0: Up on the podium with Spain's King Philippe and Mexican President Claudia Sheinbaum, Canadian Premier Mark Carney awarding medals to the winning players, President Trump. If Israeli Prime Minister Benjamin Netanyahu comes to New York City for the UN General Assembly in September, Mayor Zohran Mamdani would like to order his arrest, if it's legal, as a war criminal, he tells the New York Times. Widespread flight delays this weekend are blamed on severe weather. ABC's Morgan Norwood on the mess in New York.
1: How deep is this water? Oh my God, oh!
2: Cars pushing through the floodwaters. In Woodside, Queens, residents wading through knee-deep water. And in Jersey City, New Jersey, relentless rain sending water up to the tires of cars. On Long Island, powerful winds whipping through the area. Torrential rains pummeling parts of upstate New York, toppling trees and scattering branches. Major airlines issuing travel waivers to passengers.
0: A 5.5 magnitude earthquake shook the Andes region of Peru, killing at least six people, say Peruvian officials, dozens of others injured. Among the things that could affect stock prices this week, initial jobless claims. Chuck Sievertson, ABC News.
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5: Well, that was a look at your world and national news here on your hometown station. Let's get a quick look at our forecast for tonight. Tonight, patchy smoke, mostly clear otherwise with a low of around 53. Monday, patchy smoke, mostly sunny with a high near 86. And Monday night, patchy smoke before 5 a.m., mostly cloudy otherwise with a low of around 54. Currently, in the mining city, it is looking a little smoky outside. Partly cloudy otherwise, and it's 88 degrees. 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
1: Good evening. With the information you need at 6:30, I'm Luke Nato. Civil lawsuits are expected after a 13-year-old boy died following a fall from a carnival ride in Butte. Newly filed court documents from carnival operator Midway West Amusements and ride manufacturer Chance Rides Manufacturing reveal both parties have been granted the right to receive copies of all files from Butte Silver Bow and the state of Montana regarding this investigation of the accident. The requests were unopposed, and the filings say civil litigation is anticipated against both entities. NBC Montana reports that District Court Judge Robert Whalen was the judge in the Midway case, ruling that the demands of individual privacy do not clearly exceed the merits of public disclosure. The records are permitted to be shared with the counsels for Midway West and their insurance adjusters, consulting efforts, and staff, as well as Chance Rides and their counsel and the counsel of the victim's family. The information remains designated as confidential, meaning that sharing it with anyone else is prohibited. After a 5-day trial, a Gallatin County jury found a West Yellowstone man guilty of aggravated sexual intercourse without consent and tampering with or fabricating physical evidence on Friday. The incident happened on August 1, 2025, with Shane Timmons and the victim in West Yellowstone. Evidence established that Timmons used force by choking the victim while raping the victim. NBC Montana reports that the state provided evidence that Timmons concealed messages he sent to the victim, admitting he committed sexual acts. He faces a mandatory minimum sentence of 10 years in prison, with a maximum of 100 years in prison for aggravated sexual intercourse without consent and up to $50,000 in fines. Timmons also faces up to 10 years in prison and a fine of up to $50,000 for tampering with or fabricating physical evidence. Officials say the court may order the sentences to run either concurrently or consecutively. KBOW News time is 6:32.
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1: Everyone knows Butte Police are here to protect and serve. Well, coming up, they are actually going to be serving you food. On Monday, July 20th, some law enforcement officers will help serve food and drinks at Sean O'Donnell's American Grill and Irish Pub. That evening, 20% of all proceeds will go to the Shop with a Cop program. KXLF reports that the program is held in December, in which needy children will shop with local first responders for Christmas gifts at Walmart. Officers say it's a rewarding experience. We take them shopping, they see Mr. and Mrs. Claus, they get provided breakfast from McDonald's, and then at the end of it, we wrap their presents and send them home. For some of these kids, they wouldn't get a Christmas otherwise, Butte Patrol Lieutenant Matt Saylor said. There will also be raffles for prizes at this event Monday that runs from 4 p.m. to 10 p.m. Let's get a quick look at our forecast for tonight. Tonight, patchy smoke, otherwise mostly clear with a low of around 53. Monday, patchy smoke, mostly sunny otherwise with a high near 86. And Monday night, patchy smoke before 5 a.m., mostly cloudy otherwise with a low of around 54. Currently, in the mining city, it is looking like clear skies, a little smoky as well, and it's 88 degrees. With the information you need at 6:34, I'm Luke Nato. 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

0: Riley Green, Worst Way, here on your hometown station. 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
1: 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We are going to be adapting to this new computer system on November 2nd, 2026. 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

0: Wayne Cabot, ABC News.
1: Police say 10 people were injured by gunfire, including the suspected shooter Saturday night in the Tucson, Arizona Entertainment District. Officer Frank Magus.
2: Tucson Fire Department personnel responded, assisted in rendering medical aid, and transported all of those victims to an area hospital. Right now, the investigation is continuing. It is a rather large crime scene, as you can imagine.
1: He says officer body cams should help the investigation. Spain beat Argentina 1-0 to be 2026 World Cup champs. Chuck Sievertson, ABC News.
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5: Well, that was a look at your world and national news here on your hometown station. Let's get a quick look at our forecast for tonight. Tonight, patchy smoke, mostly clear, otherwise with a low of around 53. Monday, patchy smoke, mostly sunny with a high near 86. And Monday night, patchy smoke before 5 a.m., mostly cloudy with a low of around 54. Currently in the mining city, it is looking partly cloudy, a little hazy as well, and it's 87 degrees. 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

0: Rowdy Johnson till you can't here on your hometown station. Coming up, we got Hudson Westbrook. 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
1: Good evening. With the information you need at 7:31, I'm Luke Nato. Civil lawsuits are expected after a 13-year-old boy died following a fall from a carnival ride in Butte. Newly filed court documents from carnival operator Midway West Amusements and ride manufacturer Chase Rides Manufacturing reveal both parties have been granted the right to receive copies of all files from Butte Silver Bow and the state of Montana regarding the investigation of the accident. The requests were unopposed, and the filings say civil litigation is anticipated against both entities. NBC Montana reports that District Court Judge Robert Whalen was the judge in the Midway West case, ruling that the demands of individual privacy do not clearly exceed the merits of public disclosure. The records are permitted to be shared with the counsels for Midway West and their insurance adjusters, consulting efforts and staff, as well as Chance Rides and their counsel and the counsel of the victim's family. The information remains designated as confidential, meaning that sharing it with anyone else is prohibited. After a five-day trial, a Gallatin County jury found a West Yellowstone man guilty of aggravated sexual intercourse without consent and tampering with or fabricating physical evidence on Friday. The incident happened on August 1, 2025, with Shane Timmons and the victim in West Yellowstone. Evidence established that Timmons used force by choking the victim while raping the victim. NBC Montana reports that the state provided evidence that Timmons concealed messages he sent to the victim admitting he committed sexual acts. He faces a mandatory minimum sentence of 10 years in prison with a maximum of 100 years in prison for aggravated sexual intercourse without consent and up to $50,000 in fines. Timmons also faces up to 10 years in prison and a fine of up to $50,000 for tampering with or fabricating physical evidence. Officials say the court may order these sentences to run either concurrently or consecutively. KBOW News Time is 7:33.
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1: Everyone knows Butte Police are here to protect and serve. Well, coming up, they are actually going to be serving you food. On Monday, July 20th, some law enforcement officers will help serve up food and drinks at Sean O'Donnell's American Grill and Irish Pub. That evening, 20% of all proceeds will go to the shop with a cop program. KXLF reports that this program is held in December, in which needy children will shop with local first responders for Christmas gifts at Walmart. Officers say it's a rewarding experience. We take them shopping, they see Mr. and Mrs. Claus, they get provided breakfast from McDonald's, and then at the end of it, we wrap their presents and send them home. For some of these kids, they wouldn't get a Christmas otherwise, Butte Patrol Lieutenant Matt Saylor said. There will also be raffles for prizes at this event Monday, that runs from 4 p.m. to 10 p.m. Let's get a quick look at our forecast for tonight. Tonight, patchy smoke, mostly clear otherwise with a low of around 53. Monday, patchy smoke, mostly sunny with a high near 86. And Monday night, patchy smoke before 5 a.m., mostly cloudy otherwise with a low of around 54. Currently, in the mining city, it is looking partly cloudy out there, a little hazy as well, and it's 84 degrees. With the information you need at 7:35, I'm Luke Nato. 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

0: Blake Shelton singing about Texas here on your hometown station. 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

is at 16%. North wind speed is 10 miles per hour. Well, from the north. The barometer is reading 30. At 16%. North wind speed is 10 miles per hour. Well, from the north. The barometer is reading

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1: Ryan Fox won the British Open golf tournament with a 12-foot birdie putt on the final hole. 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
3: 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Let's get a quick look at our forecast for tonight. Tonight, patchy smoke, mostly clear with a low of around 53. Monday, patchy smoke, mostly sunny with a high near 86. And Monday night, patchy smoke before 5 a.m., mostly cloudy with a low of around 54. Currently in the mining city, it is partly cloudy and it's 84 degrees. 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
1: Good evening. With the information you need at 8:30, I'm Luke Nato. Civil lawsuits are expected after a 13-year-old boy sadly died following a fall from a carnival ride in Butte. Newly filed court documents from carnival operator Midway West Amusements and ride manufacturer Chance Rides Manufacturing reveal both parties have been granted the right to receive copies of all files from Butte Silver Bow and the state of Montana regarding the investigation of the accident. The requests were unopposed, and the filings say civil litigation is anticipated against both entities. NBC Montana reports that the district court judge Robert Whalen was the judge in the Midway West case, ruling that the demands of individual privacy do not clearly exceed the merits of public disclosure. The records are permitted to be shared with counsels for Midway West and their insurance adjusters, consulting efforts and staff, as well as Chance Rides and their counsel and the counsel of the victim's family. The information remains designated as confidential, meaning that sharing it with anyone else is prohibited. After a five-day trial, a Gallatin County jury found a West Yellowstone man guilty of aggravated sexual intercourse without consent and tampering with or fabricating physical evidence on Friday. The incident happened on August 1st, 2025, with Shane Timmons and the victim in West Yellowstone. Evidence established that Timmons used force by choking the victim while raping the victim. NBC Montana reports that the state provided evidence that Timmons concealed messages he sent to the victim admitting he committed sexual acts. He faces a mandatory minimum sentence of 10 years in prison, with a maximum of 100 years in prison for aggravated sexual intercourse without consent and up to $50,000 in fines. Timmons also faces up to 10 years in prison and a fine of up to $50,000 for tampering with or fabricating physical evidence. Officials say the court may order the sentences to run either concurrently or consecutively. KBOW News Time is 8:33.
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1: Everyone knows Butte Police are here to protect and serve. Well, coming up, they are actually going to be serving you food. On Monday, July 20th, some law enforcement officers will help serve up food and drinks at Sean O'Donnell's American Grill and Irish Pub. That evening, 20% of all proceeds will go to the Shop of the Cop program. KXLF reports that the program is held in December, in which needy children will shop with local first responders for Christmas gifts at Walmart. Officers say it's a rewarding experience. We take them shopping, they see Mr. and Mrs. Claus, they get provided breakfast from McDonald's, and then at the end of it, we wrap their presents and send them home. For some of these kids, they wouldn't get a Christmas otherwise. Butte Patrol Lieutenant Matt Saylor said, "They will also be raffles for prizes at this event Monday that runs from 4 p.m. to 10 p.m. Let's get a quick look at our forecast for tonight. Tonight, patchy smoke, partly cloudy otherwise with a low of around 53. Monday, patchy smoke, mostly sunny with a high near 86. And Monday night, patchy smoke before 5 a.m., mostly cloudy with a low of around 54. Currently in the mining city, it is partly cloudy, and it's 81 degrees. With the information you need at 8:34, I'm Luke Nato. 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

Patchy smoke, partly cloudy with a low of around 53. Monday, patchy smoke, mostly sunny with a high near 86. And Monday night, patchy smoke before 5 a.m., mostly cloudy with a low of around 54. Currently in the mining city, it is looking partly cloudy and it's 79 degrees. 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
1: Good evening. With the information you need at 9:30, I'm Luke Nato. Civil lawsuits are expected after a 13-year-old boy died following a fall from a carnival ride in Butte. Newly filed court documents from carnival operator Midway West Amusements and ride manufacturer Chance Rides Manufacturing reveal both parties have been granted the right to receive copies of all files from Butte Silver Bow and the state of Montana regarding the investigation of the accident. The requests were unopposed, and the filings say civil litigation is anticipated against both entities. NBC Montana reports that District Court Judge Robert Whalen was the judge in the Midway West case, ruling that the demands of individual privacy do not clearly exceed the merits of public disclosure. The records are permitted to be shared with the counsels for Midway West and their insurance adjusters, consulting efforts and staff, as well as Chance Rides and their counsel and the counsel of the victim's family. The information remains designated as confidential, meaning that sharing it with anyone else is prohibited. After a five-day trial, a Gallatin County jury found a West Yellowstone man guilty of aggravated sexual intercourse without consent and tampering with or fabricating physical evidence on Friday. The incident happened on August 1st, 2025, with Shane Timmons and the victim in West Yellowstone. Evidence established that Timmons used force by choking the victim while raping the victim. NBC Montana reports that the state provided evidence that Timmons concealed messages he sent to the victim admitting he committed sexual acts. He faces a mandatory minimum sentence of 10 years in prison with a maximum of 100 years in prison for aggravated sexual intercourse without consent and up to $50,000 in fines. Timmons also faces up to 10 years in prison and a fine of up to $50,000 for tampering with or fabricating physical evidence. Officials say the court may order the sentences to run either concurrently or consecutively. KBOW News Time is 9:32.
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1: Everyone knows Butte Police are here to protect and serve. Coming up, they're actually going to be serving you food. On Monday, July 20th, some law enforcement officers will help serve up food and drinks at Sean O'Donnell's American Grill and Irish Pub. That evening, 20% of all proceeds will go to the Shop of the Cop program. KXLF reports that this program is held in December, in which needy children will shop with local first responders for Christmas gifts at Walmart. Officers say it's a rewarding experience. We take them shopping, they see Mr. and Mrs. Claus, they get provided breakfast from McDonald's, and then at the end of it, we wrap their presents and send them home. For some of these kids, they wouldn't get a Christmas otherwise, Butte Patrol Lieutenant Matt Saylor said. There will also be raffles for prizes at this event Monday that runs from 4 p.m. to 10 p.m. Let's get a quick look at our forecast for tonight. Tonight, patchy smoke, partly cloudy with a low of around 53. Monday, patchy smoke, mostly sunny with a high near 86. And Monday night, patchy smoke before 5 a.m., mostly cloudy with a low of around 54. Currently in the mining city, it is partly cloudy and it's 75 degrees. With the information you need at 9:34, I'm Luke Nato. 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

0: Nate Smith, Fix What You Didn't Break, here on your hometown station. 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

Now, don't get angry with me, but I really don't like flip-flops. Now, I understand it's pretty much a required summer fashion, but I just don't like the thong thing between my toes there. It just bugs me. So I go with a pair of slide sandals. But hey, you can flip-flop all summer long. It's fine by me. And Kenny Chesney was all about flip-flop summer when he released that single in 2007. Well, whether you prefer the flip-flops or sandals or going barefoot, it's summertime, just get me near the water, like Brad Paisley.

2010 number one hit and a gold record as well for Brad Paisley. That's Water. That's one of our summer songs on today's show. And if you're just getting here, yes, we're doing a part two of that musical theme. And you know the water is nice down at the beach where the Zac Brown Band is hanging out, telling us to jump right in.

A hit from the summer of 2013 from the Zac Brown Band. That's Jump Right In. Well, when we think of summer, a lot of us do indeed think of the beach or tropical locales. What about in the middle of the country? Michael Martin Murphy is there with Summer Ranges.

0: Putting his own words to an Irish melody from the 1800s, that's Michael Martin Murphy and Summer Ranges, a recording he made in 1998. A contribution for our summer celebration on today's Weekend in the Country.
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0: Today, it's the second go-around of summer songs. And in our last segment, we had a lot of more recent summer records. Well, we've got a couple of older songs right here. And this first one you probably have never heard before. It's by the man you know as Roscoe P. Coltrane from the Dukes of Hazzard. It's James Best.
15: Summer storm a-coming, but it just doesn't mean a thing. Because there's been quite a few these past few months, but they never bring no rain. I just don't know which way to turn.

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But it's

The only thing appalling is my youngin's tears making streaks down a dusty window pane. Oh, I lie awake most every night, and no matter how they try, my little ones, they can't fool me. They're hungry, that's why they cry. Oh, that summer storms are coming, but it's just passing time, and I just can't help but wonder if heaven's forsaken this land of mine. But my little ones, they stand and watch it, and they always pray a mite. Oh, God, have mercy on us below, and

a really good character actor James Best was. You can see him on some of the old TV shows. He was in a lot of movies, including half a dozen with Jimmy Stewart. I think he showed up on two or three Twilight Zones and on the Andy Griffith Show once. And then, of course, as the bumbling but lovable sheriff, Roscoe P. Coltrane on the Dukes of Hazzard. But he was a darn good musician, too, a guitarist and singer. But there, his spoken lyric record from 1964, Summer Storm A-Comin'. Well, I have another weather record here from the Sons of the Pioneers. This is Summer Night's Rain.

song written by the leader of the Sons of the Pioneers, Bob Nolan, and their recording from 1966, Summer Night's Rain. Well, summer nights are when the lightning bugs come out, or as Faith Hill calls them, fireflies.

That's the title track from Faith Hill's 2005 album, Fireflies. Well, continuing with the sub-theme of night, here's Craig Morgan and Summer Moon.

0: Here's Craig Morgan and Summer Moon, a track from his 2012 album, This Old Boy. It's one of the summer songs for this special edition of Weekend in the Country.
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0: I'm Craig Orndorff, coming to you from the Shenandoah Valley of Virginia, and today it's a second edition of Summer Songs. We had a good time with that theme last week, and we had enough left over for a second show, so why not? All right, well, let's get back to it now as we jump aboard Confederate Railroad for Summer in Dixie.

1994, there's Confederate Railroad and Summer in Dixie. Well, the summer of 1985 was a lonely, chilly season for Gene Watson. This is Cold Summer Day in Georgia.

0: Here's Gene Watson on a cold summer day in Georgia. Another song about being alone in the summertime. Well, Keith Urban apparently knows all about that and is going to do something about it in a long, hot summer.
1: I can't see.

0: 2011 was a long, hot summer for Keith Urban, but it sounded like his best gal was going to be with him, so probably turned out all right. And Keith co-wrote that song with pop singer Richard Marx, and it was a number one hit from his album, Get Closer. And it's part of our summer spectacular today on Weekend in the Country.
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0: On today's Weekend in the Country, it's part two of our musical theme, Summer Songs. And we've got a couple of old-timers to close out hour number one. First up, from 1971, Willie Nelson. Here's a track from his outstanding album, Yesterday's Wine. This is Summer of Roses.

0: From 1971, that's Willie Nelson and Summer of Roses. Featured on the fiddle was Buddy Spiker and the piano, Pig Robbins. Now, here's Roy.
1: Yes,

0: corn, it may be wrong.
1: Well, Roy Clark doing his best Carnival Barker there. It wouldn't be summer without a carnival. That was a 1976 record from Roy, Think Summer. And we're doing that the entire show today. Summer songs with more to come after the break here on Weekend in the Country.
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1: 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Now let's get back to Weekend in the Country with me, Craig Orndorff. This is Weekend in the Country. I'm Craig Orndorff, and a happy weekend to you wherever you are and whatever you're doing. And thanks for coming back for part two of the show. And because the underworked, overpaid staff is still on vacation, today we're having a second edition of Summer Songs. That's right, more tunes about and related to the summer season. And I hope you've got the summer spirit today, whether you're soaking up rays, showing off your skills on the diving board, hanging out by the lake, casting your line in the stream, or maybe it's nighttime for you.

0: president had pledged to ease sanctions against Iran as part of the ceasefire deal that now both sides have clearly abandoned.
1: ABC News national correspondent Stephen Portnoy in Washington. After taking part in the medal awards ceremony at the World Cup Championship in New Jersey, President Trump talked to reporters at Joint Base Andrews, Maryland, repeating what he has said before for weeks, mentioning the Strait of Hormuz.
2: We control the Strait. They don't control anything. So we'll see what happens, but we hit them very hard again tonight.
1: The analytics firm Kepler says that crossings through the Strait have been at their lowest level in 3 weeks. The U.S. military says the death of a service member in northern Iraq from a controlled detonation of a downed Iranian attack drone, unidentified.

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3: As thousands hard hit by torrential rain and flooding, clean up in the Texas Hill Country.
4: After a weekend of severe weather in the Northeast, another round of strong storms taking aim at the Southeast. The tri-state taking the brunt on Saturday. Streets turned to canals, cars pushing through the floodwaters. In Woodside, Queens, residents wading through knee-deep water.
3: ABC's Morgan Norwood. Spain beat Argentina 1-0 in New Jersey to be the 2026 World Cup champs. Mounting pressure, ABC's Alex Prochet.
5: New York became the first state to halt construction of new large data centers, the governor imposing a one-year moratorium. In Granbury, Texas, just outside of Fort Worth, residents have filed petitions to recall their mayor and several city council members after the city annexed property for a new data center site. The debate now making its way to Washington. President Trump blasted the move by New York's governor, Trump touting one of the biggest driving forces in the future for jobs are data centers. Both the taxes and jobs amount to liquid gold.
3: While enthusiasm for AI might be high on Wall Street,
6: investors will be looking to see if AI-related shares recover after sinking Friday on fears of overvaluation and Chinese competition. Earnings season continues after hearing from banks last week. This week, the focus shifts to tech, industrial, and consumer giants like Tesla, Alphabet, Intel, IBM, General Motors, and Verizon.
3: ABC's Dave Packer, Chuck Sievertson, ABC News.
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8: Take a look at your KBOW weather forecast on this Sunday overnight into Monday morning. Partly cloudy skies with a low around 55. For your Monday, mostly sunny skies with a high around 86. For your Monday evening, mostly cloudy skies with a low around 55. And for your Tuesday, we'll have some sunny skies with a chance of rain, possibility of a thunderstorm with a high around 84 degrees. This has been your weather forecast right here on your hometown station, KBOW.

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1: From ABC News, I'm Chuck Severson. U.S. official confirms that U.S. fighter jets stationed in the United Kingdom and Germany are being sent to the Mideast. F-16s from Germany and stealth F-35 fighters from Britain, along with aerial refueling capabilities. There are 50,000 U.S. troops in the Mideast. The U.S. military saying it ended a ninth night of air attacks against Iran, and that Iranian military command centers, air defense, and coastal surveillance sites, maritime capabilities, missile and drone launch sites, communications networks were targeted. After taking part in the medal awards ceremony at the World Cup Championship in New Jersey, President Trump talked to reporters at Joint Base Andrews, Maryland, repeating what he has said before for weeks.
2: Iran has been very, very badly damaged. They've lost everything almost militarily. They've got very little left. They've got some missiles. They've got some drones. They've got some manufacturing ability, not much.
3: Jordan's army saying in a statement Sunday, three missiles launched from Iran fell in several locations in the country. Democratic Senator Mark Warner calling the, quote, war of choice a disaster.
4: It has been a disaster militarily. It has been a disaster in terms of how we're viewed around the world. It has been a disaster to our friends and the allies who question whether we will keep our promises.
3: President Trump now looking to expand the Russian sanctions bill, writing on his social media account, quote, Republicans should add Iran to the bill. Marcus Moore, ABC News, London.
5: Here in Jordan and in other Gulf countries, they are bracing for more attacks and the possibility this war could spread even wider.
1: ABC's Martha Raddatz in Jordan. The U.S. military says the death of a service member in northern Iraq from a controlled detonation of a downed Iranian attack drone. Unidentified remains have been located as the military has searched for a missing service member in Jordan, where two others were killed Friday. You're listening to ABC News.
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0: Frank Magus.
1: There's a number of victims who were struck by gunfire. As I understand, many of them were struck in extremities. However, additional responding officers were able to immediately render aid to them using individual first aid kits.
0: The officer says police body cam footage will help investigators. Somali pirates hijacked a Tanzanian-flagged tanker off Yemen's coast, say security sources. 5.5 magnitude earthquake shook the Andes region of Peru, killing at least six people, injuring more than 30, and displacing 300, say Peruvian officials. No word how many are missing. The use of rustic adobe materials in construction in that Andean area has contributed to the greater impact and damage, according to a local civil defense official. Total deaths from the two powerful earthquakes that shook Venezuela last month have risen to more than 5,000. Spain beat Argentina to win the 2026 World Cup, 1-0 in extra time in East Rutherford, New Jersey. A reaction in Madrid. In the not-on-the-AI bandwagon-yet department.
2: Lots of companies implementing artificial intelligence in the workplace. One that's not Major League Baseball. The league is now restricting iPad use in dugouts to prevent AI from influencing decisions. The tablets otherwise have access to video and league-provided data.
0: Our Dave Packer, Chuck Sievertson, ABC News.
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4: Taking a look at your KBOW weather forecast on this Sunday overnight into Monday morning. Partly cloudy skies with a low around 55. For your Monday, mostly sunny skies with a high around 86. For your Monday evening, mostly cloudy skies with a low around 55. And for your Tuesday, we'll have some sunny skies with a chance of rain, possibility of a thunderstorm with a high around 84 degrees. This has been your weather forecast right here on your hometown station, KBOW.

0: 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Hey, it's meteorologist Jeff Womack. 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In the meantime, right here on Butte's hometown station, KBOW.
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1: From ABC News, I'm Chuck Severson. The air attacks against Iran that resumed Sunday evening for a ninth straight night led to Iran firing missiles towards Jordan. That risked widening the war into neighboring Israel. A U.S. official confirming that U.S. fighter jets stationed in the United Kingdom and Germany being sent to the Mideast. There are 50,000 U.S. troops in the Mideast. ABC's Allison Kosick.
2: We control the strait.
3: With the tensions increasing, there's no sign that...
4: F-16s from Germany and stealth F-35 fighters from Britain are being sent, along with aerial refueling capabilities. The State Department...

0: They don't control anything. So we'll see what happens, but we hit them very hard again tonight.
1: The analytics firm Kepler says that crossings through the strait have been at their lowest level in 3 weeks. The U.S. military says the death of a service member in northern Iraq from a controlled detonation of a downed Iranian attack drone. Unidentified remains have been located as the military has searched for a missing service member in Jordan, where two others were killed in an Iranian strike on Friday. Oil prices are higher again as the war escalates. National average of a gallon of regular gasoline is $3.96, according to GasBuddy, up 14 cents from last week. 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
1: As thousands hard hit by torrential rain and flooding, clean up in the Texas Hill Country.
4: After a weekend of severe weather in the Northeast, another round of strong storms taking aim at the Southeast. The tri-state taking the brunt on Saturday. Streets turned to canals, cars pushing through the floodwaters. In Woodside, Queens, residents wading through knee-deep water.
1: ABC's Morgan Norwood. Spain beat Argentina 1-0 in New Jersey to be the 2026 World Cup champs. Mounting pressure, ABC's Alex Prochet.
5: New York became the first state to halt construction of new large data centers, the governor imposing a one-year moratorium. In Granbury, Texas, just outside of Fort Worth, residents have filed petitions to recall their mayor and several city council members after the city annexed property for a new data center site. The debate now making its way to Washington. President Trump blasted the move by New York's governor, Trump touting one of the biggest driving forces in the future for jobs are data centers. Both the taxes and jobs amount to liquid gold.
1: While enthusiasm for AI might be high on Wall Street,
6: investors will be looking to see if AI-related shares recover after sinking Friday on fears of overvaluation and Chinese competition. Earnings season continues after hearing from banks last week. This week, the focus shifts to tech, industrial, and consumer giants like Tesla, Alphabet, Intel, IBM, General Motors, and Verizon.
1: ABC's Dave Packer, Chuck Sievertson, ABC News.
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7: Taking a look at your KBOW weather forecast on this Sunday overnight into Monday morning. Partly cloudy skies with a low around 55. For your Monday, mostly sunny skies with a high around 86. For your Monday evening, mostly cloudy skies with a low around 55. And for your Tuesday, we'll have some sunny skies with a chance of rain, possibility of a thunderstorm with a high around 84 degrees. This has been your weather forecast right here on your hometown station, KBOW.

0: Shaggy here, the other half of Shaggy. Yeah, you know those crazy people that host trivia on Fridays on Party Line? Yeah, that's us. Hey, if you know Who Framed Roger Rabbit or the state flower of Montana, this show might be for you. 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
1: From ABC News, I'm Chuck Severson. U.S. official confirms that U.S. fighter jets stationed in the United Kingdom and Germany are being sent to the Mideast. F-16s from Germany and stealth F-35 fighters from Britain, along with aerial refueling capabilities. There are 50,000 U.S. troops in the Mideast. The U.S. military saying it ended a ninth night of air attacks against Iran, and that Iranian military command centers, air defense, and coastal surveillance sites, maritime capabilities, missile and drone launch sites, communications networks were targeted. After taking part in the medal awards ceremony at the World Cup Championship in New Jersey, President Trump talked to reporters at Joint Base Andrews, Maryland, repeating what he has said before for weeks.
2: Iran has been very, very badly damaged. They've lost everything almost militarily.

0: for more attacks and the possibility this war could spread even wider.
1: ABC's Martha Raddatz in Jordan. The U.S. military says the death of a service member in northern Iraq from a controlled detonation of a downed Iranian attack drone. Unidentified remains have been located as the military has searched for a missing service member in Jordan, where two others were killed Friday. You're listening to ABC News.
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1: Police say 10 people were injured, including the suspected shooter Saturday night in the Tucson, Arizona Entertainment District. Officer Frank Magus.
4: There's a number of victims who were struck by gunfire. As I understand, many of them were struck in extremities. However, additional responding officers were able to immediately render aid to them using individual first aid kits.
1: The officer says police body cam footage will help investigators. Somali pirates hijacked a Tanzanian-flagged tanker off Yemen's coast, say security sources. 5.5 magnitude earthquake shook the Andes region of Peru, killing at least 6 people, injuring more than 30, and displacing 300, say Peruvian officials. No word how many are missing. The use of rustic adobe materials in construction in that Andean area has contributed to the greater impact and damage, according to a local civil defense official. Total deaths from the two powerful earthquakes that shook Venezuela last month have risen to more than 5,000. Spain beat Argentina to win the 2026 World Cup, 1-0 in extra time in East Rutherford, New Jersey. A reaction in Madrid. In the not-on-the-AI bandwagon-yet department.
5: Lots of companies implementing artificial intelligence in the workplace. One that's not Major League Baseball. The league is now restricting iPad use in dugouts to prevent AI from influencing decisions. The tablets otherwise have access to video and league-provided data.
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6: Taking a look at your KBOW weather forecast on this Sunday overnight into Monday morning. Partly cloudy skies with a low around 55. For your Monday, mostly sunny skies with a high around 86. For your Monday evening, mostly cloudy skies with a low around 55. And for your Tuesday, we'll have some sunny skies with a chance of rain, possibility of a thunderstorm with a high around 84 degrees. This has been your weather forecast right here on your home.

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0: 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This is Shane reminding you guys to tune in to the Party Line Fridays at 1 p.m. as Maggie and I ask trivia questions and give away car washes courtesy of our friends at Town Pump. 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

0: As a thank you to you, our listeners, KBOW always has a fun giveaway going on, from car washes on Fridays to the Super Bowl scoreboard, over to the pigskin board, and yeah, don't forget the Montana Lottery giveaways. 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
1: From ABC News, I'm Sherry Preston. More American attacks on Iran overnight, and Iran taking aim at the U.S. Navy's Fifth Fleet in Bahrain. Here's ABC's Hannah Pataa.
2: As many as three Americans were killed over the weekend after Iran targeted a U.S. base in Jordan. Video online appears to show projectiles and an explosion at that base. President Trump last night commented on the attack.
3: We hit him very hard again tonight, and we did that in honor of the probably three as opposed to two great patriots.
2: Two were confirmed dead, and human remains found could be a third listed as missing.
1: In a separate attack, a U.S. service member was killed and another wounded, detonating an unexploded Iranian attack drone in Iraq. Taylor Fresh Foods now says it is voluntarily recalling all iceberg lettuce it imported from central Mexico amid the cyclosporiasis outbreak that's left hundreds of people sick. ABC's Sony Salzman.
4: What consumers need to know is, especially around iceberg lettuce, first of all, check to make sure it's not part of this ongoing recall. Second of all, wash your greens well in water. Wash your hands before and after you prepare your dinner, prepare your meals. And if you really want that extra layer of security, cook your food to 158 degrees. That is the temperature at which it kills this parasite.
1: The online influencers known as the Tate brothers, Andrew and Tristan, expected in court in Miami today after being arrested.
5: The Tate brothers now face 59 charges in the UK, including multiple counts of rape, multiple counts of alleged assault, as well as human trafficking, and as well of allegedly making indecent images of children and extreme pornography. These are obviously very serious accusations, which the brothers deny.
1: ABC's Patrick Riebel. Spain celebrating after the Spanish soccer team outlasted Argentina at MetLife in the World Cup final. 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
1: Big winners at the box office this weekend, the ancient Greeks.
8: Crowds flocking to see The Odyssey, which beat expectations. The movie, which cost $250 million to produce, took in $264 million worldwide in its debut weekend. Part of the excitement? The big screen format. Some theaters adding 3 a.m. and even 6 a.m. screenings. Many selling out for the next month, other than seats in the front row.
1: ABC's Allison Kosick. Funeral set for today for Nolan Wells, the 18-year-old who died after taking a July 4th boat trip with friends in Mississippi. Investigators are still trying to figure out exactly how he died. We're now hearing more from a Northern California kidnapping.
9: I have two biologists in my custody right now.
10: You're listening to the tense moments FBI special agents speak to two suspects who allegedly kidnapped U.S. Forest employees at gunpoint.
9: I'm requesting FBI investigators.
10: According to the U.S. Forest Service, two workers were conducting routine field operations when they were allegedly zip-tied and held at gunpoint inside a trailer. FBI's hostage rescue team, snipers, SWAT teams, and bomb units seen swarming the area. After 12 hours of negotiating, the two Forest Service workers were released.
1: ABC's Jacqueline Lee. There's a new tiny member of the Trump administration, Second Lady Usha Vance, giving birth to their fourth child with Vice President J.D. Vance, baby boy. Sherry Preston, ABC News.
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0: is down to unhealthy to in some isolated spots, very unhealthy. And so we do have that wildfire smoke that moved back into the area. It's just not nearly as bad as it was on Thursday. But still, everyone should be limiting their time outside today with that category at unhealthy for all, not just sensitive groups.
1: President Trump weighing in on Canada's role in air quality in this country.
2: I have a good relationship with Mark Carney, but you know, we got to stop the fires up there. If we can help them, we'll help them. But maybe they should pay us some damages or something, or we should do some tariffs.
1: Christopher Nolan's The Odyssey, taking in more than $124 million domestically and nearly $140 million worldwide in its opening weekend. The film cost $250 million to make, so it's already turning a profit. Sherry Preston, ABC News.
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4: Taking a look at your KBOW weather forecast on this Sunday overnight into Monday morning. Partly cloudy skies with a low around 55. For your Monday, mostly sunny skies with a high around 86. For your Monday evening, mostly cloudy skies with a low around 55. And for your Tuesday, we'll have some sunny skies with a chance of rain, possibility of a thunderstorm with a high around 84 degrees. This has been your weather forecast right here on your hometown station, KBOW.

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0: Since 1979, I've had the pleasure of bringing you live sports, live news, and all kinds of other fun events like the Party Line here on KBOW. 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

0: KBOW, your hometown station, and on this Monday morning, well, the Big Spin does return today for your opportunity to walk away with 115 of those scratch-off tickets. 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

0: KBOW, your hometown station on this Monday morning. Well, the Butte School District had made some changes with their school schedule for the upcoming school year. So September 1st, that is when school starts at the Butte School District. September 8th, pre-kindergarten and kindergarten begin. So September 8th, that's a Tuesday, as the week before, they'll be doing some house visits to introduce the teachers to the students. And then September 9th is a Wednesday, and that begins the early dismissal days on Wednesday. Every other Wednesday after September 9th. So every 2 weeks, those Wednesdays will be early dismissals at the Butte School District.
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0: KBOW, your hometown station, and on this Monday morning, let's go ahead now and check in with Staff Meteorologist Jeff Womack as he explains what's happening with our weather for today and the remainder of the week, and that will be a service from Dr. Cheddar of Big Sky Eye Physicians.
1: Well, a couple of pockets of thunderstorms, not out of the question then. Get ready for a hot week around here. That's how it's looking to shape up. Now, clear skies for the morning. High pressure still staying with us, so just a little trickling, I mean a tiny bit of moisture, tries to get in here by the time we get late afternoon into early tonight, and then get ready for the heat coming back our way. That monsoon tap stays to the south of us mainly on Tuesday, but I think we're going to feel a little bit of that mugginess here in southwestern Montana, and then a better chance of some storms comes our way as we get into Thursday and Friday, as a little bit of that gets up our way. But the main rounds are going to be off to the east of us and staying across the southwest. But I do think Thursday and Friday will at least get a chance of some showers to kind of take down the heat around here. Now, for Saturday and Sunday, right now it's looking mainly dry, but temperatures are going to continue to be above average. Looking across the nation here, the strongest storms across portions of the Midwest, I-80 corridor, and then again around the southwest, we'll have some of those monsoon storms. Now, I think mainly our rounds are going to be up into the high terrain, not as much in town, and it'll be late afternoon and into the evening. Most of today, going to be mostly sunny and starting to warm up. We'll take a look at those numbers next.
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1: Anaconda dealing with some areas of smoke today. We'll have a high temperature right around 88 late. Going into tonight, overnight lows cooling down to the mid-50s. And then going into Tuesday, we'll be back around 88 once again. Thunderstorms on Wednesday now and a little bit cooler, 86. Upper 80s are back with us on Thursday. And then things start to warm up on Friday. We'll be in the low 90s, more sunshine near 90 on Saturday. And then temperatures in the upper 80s by Sunday and dry. All right, for a Deer Lodge today, we'll go for just a chance of some spotty thunderstorms with a high right around 85. 54 overnight tonight, 86 for us on Tuesday with upper 80s on Wednesday, and then a chance of some storms again on Thursday. We'll keep it right at 88, but 90s are back for us both Friday and Saturday. More sunshine and upper 80s on Sunday. Whitehall, patchy smoke, and 91 before we're done today. 57 overnight. We're near 90 on Tuesday, and then low 90s for us Wednesday. A little bit better chance of some storms getting in here Wednesday afternoon and Wednesday night, but the 90s stick right with us Thursday and Friday, low and mid-90s here. And then sunshine and mid-90s this weekend. Here in Butte, 87 for our high, 54 overnight tonight, partly cloudy skies, and then thunderstorms cool us down a little bit more into the low and mid-80s on Wednesday, partly cloudy for us Thursday, and a high of 87. 91 and more sun on Friday, with sunny skies and low 90s this weekend. I'm meteorologist Jeff Womack. That's the KBOW Copper 94 weather.
0: And thanks, Jeff. Currently outside the mining city, we do have the clouds in the sky, and we are sitting with a temperature of 54 degrees. 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
0: With the information you need, I'm Keith Valentine. The news this hour is a service from Anaconda Realty. The Butte Silver Bow Department has been made aware of recent drug overdoses that may be linked to cocaine that has become contaminated with fentanyl. The Montana Standard did report that Butte Silver Bow Sheriff Ed Lester said the reports have not yet been confirmed, but in the interest of public safety, an advisory was issued out of an abundance of caution. Lester said if anyone suspects someone is experiencing an opioid overdose, call 911 immediately. The sheriff said if Naloxone, also known as Narcan, is available, administer it as soon as possible and follow the instructions provided with the medication. An individual appeared in distress in the community because their mental health condition can affect their ability to communicate. Concerned community members called for help, but the person just wanted to wander. For years, calls like these fell to the police by defaults. The MCRT was created in 2021 to offer a more trauma-informed approach to mental health crisis, preventing unnecessary arrests, law enforcement involvement, and visits to the emergency room. The Montana Standard did report that the team hopes a new federal grant will help them do even more. On July 7th, Lewis and Clark County Commissioners approved an application for a grant with the Substance Abuse and Mental Health Service Administration. The grant, named the Behavioral Health Mobile Crisis Team Partnerships, would provide up to $750,000 a year for 4 years, from September of this year through September of 2030. The application comes as an earlier 3-year grant from the Bureau of Justice Assistance is set to expire at the end of September. That nearly $550,000 shared among the Helena Police Department, Lewis and Clark Public Health, and St. Peter's Health funded MCRT's planning and program build-out. The team operates under St. Peter's Health. Kayla Morris, who manages community-based and crisis care delivery there, took over the program in February when it moved under the Population Health Department. The MCRT has changed what a mental health call looks like for law enforcement. Captain Adam Shanks with the Helena Police Department says officers used to spend 3 to 4 hours at a hospital on a single mental health call, pulled off the street the whole time. The Montana Secretary of State's office officially confirmed independent candidates have qualified for the ballot in Montana's U.S. Senate race and in the race for the state's Eastern Congressional District. Now there's growing division among Democrats over whether these nonpartisan campaigns are helping or hurting the chances of winning seats away from Republicans. Former University of Montana President Seth Bodnar got more than the minimum 13,327 voter signatures he needed to secure a place in the Senate race, alongside Republican Kurt Ohm, Democrat Alani Bankhead, and Libertarian Kyle Austin. Mike Eisenhower, a cardiologist from Great Falls, needed at least 7,274 signatures to qualify for the Eastern House race against incumbent Republican U.S. Representative Troy Downing, Democrat Brian Miller, and Libertarian Patrick McCracken. While Democrat candidates are running in both races, former U.S. Senator John Tester, Montana's most recently elected statewide Democrat, has thrown his support behind Bodnar and Eisenhower. Other prominent Democrats have endorsed Bodnar, including former U.S. Senator Max Baucus. KXLF did report that, in addition, the independents have touted some endorsements from groups that have backed Democrats in the past. The Montana AFL-CIO, one of the state's largest labor organizations, endorsed Bodnar and Eisenhower at its convention in Bozeman last month. Several county Democrat committee, including in Lewis and Clark County and Gallatin County, have put out their own letters urging the party to stay united behind Bankhead. The latest in any candidate could drop out of the general election is August 10th. If they're representing the party, that party would have until August 19th to choose a replacement. KBOW News Time, 6:33.
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0: Everyone knows the Butte Police are here to protect and serve. Well, coming up, they are actually going to be serving food. Today, some law enforcement officers will help serve up food and drinks at Sean O'Donnell's American Grill and Irish Pub. 20% of the proceeds will go to the Shop with a Cop program. KXLF did report that this program is held in December, in which needy children will shop with local fire responders for Christmas gifts at Walmart. Officers say it's a rewarding experience. There will also be raffle for prizes at the event. tonight that runs from 4 to 10 p.m. With the information you need, I'm Keith Valentine. You're now up to date on your hometown station, KBOW. The News This Hour, a service from Anaconda Realty.

0: KBOW, your hometown station on this Monday morning. I'll be back with the Belmont Senior Center menu and the Metcalf and Anaconda right here on your hometown station.
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0: 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And that is taking a look at the Belmont Senior Center menu. Metcalf and Anaconda right here on your hometown station, KBOW.

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3: Hi, everybody. It's time for the Morning Market Report. I'm Colton Young on the Northern Ag Network. On Friday, Montana State University, alongside the Department of Livestock and Department of Agriculture, celebrated the official opening of the new Combined Agriculture Lab in Bozeman. Over 250 participants attended the ribbon-cutting ceremony, including our Northern Ag Network's Adriana Hines. Adriana was able to visit with Mike Honeycutt, the executive officer with the Department of Livestock, who shared just how important of a role this new lab will play in Montana agriculture.
4: For decades, many people in the industry have been working tirelessly to solve the problems around these three particular labs, the Montana Wool Lab, the Montana Veterinary Diagnostic Lab, and the Montana Ag Analytical Lab. All of them are very, very important to our producers around the state. They're very, very important to the viability of us keeping markets open and keeping our herds and our crops safe. And without them, we know that we would have lots of difficulty with having to go out of state to do things. So having these facilities in state are very, very important.
3: And U.S. Ag Secretary Brooke Rollins told a group of House leaders the Trump administration is working to open new markets and bring down production costs as lawmakers are currently voting in on a $12 billion farm aid package. Rollins noted the administration is trying to move out of this cycle of federal aid payments, highlighting the administration's work to make sure farmers can sell their goods so they don't have to rely on government checks. Now, the House has officially proposed a $20 billion farm aid plan that would help deliver more funds specifically to specialty crop producers across the country.
5: Clayton Lohr here to get beyond the weather. I've learned most rural mental health issues are financially related. As we're facing some of the toughest times we've ever seen, I'm asking that we be kind and keep talking. No one is having a great time right now, and even though therapy isn't what all of us need, shutting down completely might lead to an unnecessary rash decision. Finally, stay involved. Being an active member in any ag organization keeps you connected while influencing policy to help keep farmers and ranchers in business. For more, visit beyondtheweather.com.
3: Montana agriculture is built by hardworking people, strong communities, and a commitment to producing food and fiber for the world. This summer, Northern Ag Network is once again taking the For the Farmers tour across Montana to meet producers near Great Falls, Conrad, and Culbertson to say one simple thing: thank you. Special thanks to CHS Big Sky, Stockman Bank, Farm Bureau Insurance, Montana Agricultural Experiment Stations, and Whipfleet for helping make the tour possible. Nearly 700 cattle producers from across the country gathered in Colorado last week for the cattle industry's summer business meeting. National Cattlemen's Beef Association President Gene Copenhaver told reporters the National Cattlemen's Beef Association conducts a lot of business during the meeting, but also benefits by gathering together and learning from each other. Now, producers were able to participate in policy meetings, and the Beef Checkoff Committee met to discuss emerging issues and to help advance initiatives for the rest of the year. U.S. pork exports, they saw a major relief announced at the end of last week as Mexico has removed all PRV-related restrictions on U.S. pork products. Aaron Bohrer with the U.S. Meat Export Federation shared that this move opens up trade not just for new production, but also for a pipeline product that had backed up while these restrictions were in place. These restrictions were made back in April when a few hogs from Iowa were detected with PRV. They were then modified in June, and that did cost the U.S. industry over $6 million each week in lost exports.
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3: The cattle markets simply were just not able to find any support last week as the box beef prices continue to trend lower along with the cash cattle market. Now, we are expecting to see a seasonal decline after the 4th of July week, but we have already reached that percentage in what we normally see this time of year. So we are hoping that those values can find some stability or somewhat of a foundation here this week. We did see the box beef prices trend a tick higher on Friday. Choice cutouts, they climbed 31 cents, but sit at $368.69. As for the cash cattle market, most of the dress bids in the north traded from $370 to $385, which would be $12 to $15 lower. Southern live cattle trading at $237 to $238, down $10 to $11 as well. We did see softer moves on the board Friday. August feeder cattle, they only fell 65 cents, down to $345.95. September was a dollar softer at $339.35. August live cattle down 265 at 224.42, with October off 257 at 220.70. Now, last week at Stockman's Livestock in Dickinson, the way-up market was pretty steady. Bulls, they topped 252, a majority of the bulls 199 to 227. Way-up cows, they brought 173 up to 209. Heiferettes, 201 up to 235. Now today, Northern Livestock Video Auction will kick off their Summertime Classic Video Sale. That'll start at 7:30 this morning, offering over 150,000 head of cattle, with the sheep selling tomorrow morning.
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3: U.S. wheat markets were able to add another 5 to 15 cents on Friday afternoon, capping a nearly 60-cent run last week and now reaching the second highest price that we've seen all year long. The impressive gains were fueled by tension and disrupted trade in the Black Sea region as growing concerns of improvement remain the headline. With continued heat in the forecast as well for Europe, the markets should be able to find some stability at this level. Over to the board, the September Kansas City hard red winter wheat futures, they climbed 16 cents up to 732 and a quarter. December closed at 747. That was up 15 and a half. September Minneapolis spring wheat able to add 6.5 cents Friday, now sitting at 691. December added 8 and a quarter up to 716. September Chicago wheat closed at 683, 8 cents better. December was up 9 at 699 and three quarters. Now the row crops were able to capitalize on higher energy markets Friday as tensions rise between the U.S. and Iran. September corn climbed 3 cents up to 444 and three quarters. December corn 3.5 higher up to 467. August soybeans, they closed at 1204. That was 9.5 cents higher. September was up 8 cents at 1193. That's going to do it for this morning's market report. I'm Colton Young from the Northern Ag Network.
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13: From ABC News, I'm Sherry Preston. The Pentagon has identified the two U.S. service members killed in the latest skirmishes between the U.S. and Iran. They are 25-year-old Tyler Feehan and 19-year-old Isabella Gonzalez. Both died in an airstrike in Jordan. ABC's Martha Raddatz is there with the latest on another vessel attacked in the Strait of Hormuz.
14: This nearly five-month-long war, which began with the U.S. and Israel launching strikes on Iran, appears to have once again brought traffic through the critical Strait of Hormuz to a crawl. Market data shows only 8 vessels navigated the strait on Friday, although Energy Secretary Chris Wright is disputing that.
15: Almost all the public data I've seen is incorrect. There's flow through 2 routes through the Strait of Hormuz.
14: The renewed fighting spiking the cost of oil and gas. A gallon of gas, now $4.
13: It's unclear how well the new Prime Minister of Great Britain will get along with President Trump. Andy Burnham getting approval from the King to form a government today, saying,
16: Britain needs to show the world that we can regain our stability once again. And that is our challenge, to make politics work, to make it work better.
13: Burnham, now the head of the Labour Party, becoming the UK's 7th Prime Minister in just 10 years. Mass shooting in Colorado overnight.
17: Police in Denver say that at least 2 people opened fire at a nightclub on the southeast side of the city at about 1 o'clock this morning. 1 person was killed and 8 were wounded. Investigators are looking at security video and questioning witnesses as they try to identify the suspects.
13: ABC's Jim Ryan, 9 wounded when a man opened fire early last night outside a pizza restaurant in Tucson, Arizona as well. Funeral services today for Nolan Wells, the 18-year-old found dead after taking a July 4th boat trip with friends to a Mississippi Gulf Coast island. You're listening to ABC News.
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13: The big winners at the box office this weekend were the ancient Greeks.
20: Crowds flocking to see The Odyssey, which beat expectations. The movie, which cost $250 million to produce, took in $264 million worldwide in its debut weekend. Part of the excitement? The big screen format. Some theaters adding 3 a.m. and even 6 a.m. screenings. Many selling out for the next month, other than seats in the front row.
13: ABC's Allison Kosick. We're now hearing more from a Northern California kidnapping.
21: I have 2 biologists in my custody right now.
22: You're listening to the tense moments FBI special agents speak to 2 suspects who allegedly kidnapped U.S. Forest employees at gunpoint.
21: I'm requesting FBI investigators.
22: According to the U.S. Forest Service, 2 workers were conducting routine field operations when they were allegedly zip-tied and held at gunpoint inside a trailer. FBI's hostage rescue team, snipers, SWAT teams, and bomb units seen swarming the area. After 12 hours of negotiating, the 2 Forest Service workers were released.
13: ABC's Jacqueline Lee. A 105-year-old Navy vet in the Rochester, New York area ticked an item off his bucket list this weekend, skydiving out of a plane. Spurgeon Butch Carlson did a tandem jump Sunday afternoon for his birthday. Last year, for his 104th, he took his first horseback ride. I'm Sherry Preston, ABC News.
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0: 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See you there. KBOW, your hometown station on this Monday morning. ABC News, a service of the Wise River Mercantile. And now, about to look at your weather forecast right here on your hometown station as we're going to see some sunny skies with a high around 86, and we'll have some areas of smoke as well. Tonight, we'll have more smoke in the forecast, mostly cloudy skies with a low around 54 degrees. And for your Tuesday, we do have a chance of rain, a possibility of a thunderstorm with some smoke in the air as well, with some sunny skies and a high around 85 degrees. Currently outside the mining city, we do have some clouds in the sky, a little bit of smoke as well. 53 degrees is our current temperature. 53 degrees also in Deer Lodge, 51 degrees in Wise River,

0: 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On this day, July 20th, today's word of the day is obsidian. That's right, obsidian. The word of the day for July 20th.
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0: KBOW, your hometown station on this day, July 20th. Well, let's see what this time capsule has to bring me today. As it is, oh, it's a light one. A light time capsule for today. And today's national day for July 20th is Lollipop Day. All right, I'll be back with the time capsule, a service of Big Brothers, Big Sisters, right after this.
1: Big Brothers and Big Sisters is brewing up good times at the original Mine Yard on Saturday, August 22nd, during Rhythm and Brews. 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
0: All right, taking a look at what happened on this day, July 20th. The year was 1801. A 1,235-pound cheese ball was presented at the farm of Elisha Brown, Jr. The ball of cheese was later loaded on a horse-driven wagon and presented to U.S. President Thomas Jefferson at the White House. 1810, Colombia declared independence from Spain. 1859, Brooklyn and New York played baseball at Fashion Park Race Course on Long Island, New York. The game marked the first time that admission had been charged for the see a ball game. It cost 50 cents to get in, and the players on the field did not receive a salary until 1863. 1861, the Congress of the Confederate States began holding sessions in Richmond, Virginia. 1868, a legislation that ordered U.S. tax stamps to be placed on all cigarette packs was passed. 1942, the first detachment of the Women's Army Auxiliary Corporation was beginning its basic training at Fort Des Moines in Iowa. 1947, the National Football League ruled that no professional team could sign a player who had college eligibility remaining. 1982, U.S. President Ronald Reagan pulled the U.S. out of comprehensive test ban negotiations indefinitely. And being today, July the 20th, it is your birthday. Big happy birthday goes out to you from all of us right here on your hometown station, KBOW. You are also celebrating your birthday with actress Sandra Oh. She is 55 years old today. Actor Joey Bragg is 30 years old today. You're also celebrating your birthday with actress Alicia Denman Carey. She is 33 years old today. Actress Judy Greer is 51 years old today. Also celebrating your birthday with actress Paige Hurd. She is 34 years old today. Actor Omar Epps is 53 years old today. And you're also celebrating your birthday with singer Max McNown. He is 25 years old today. Actor Dean Winters is 62 years old today. Actor Adam Godley is 62. And guitarist Carlos Santana, he is 79 years old today. As well as actor Simon Rex, he's 52. A big happy birthday goes out to them, but especially to you on this day of lollipops. You can enjoy a lollipop. Have the cake, the ice cream, whatever your heart desires to do for your birthday. Just enjoy your celebration. It's all about you today. Right here on your hometown station, KBOW. Let's hear from the birthday boy of Max McNown. He's 25 years old today, and he said, better me for you, right here on your hometown station, KBOW, your time capsule, a service of Big Brothers, Big Sisters, right here on your hometown station.

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2: A couple of pockets of thunderstorms, not out of the question then. Get ready for a hot week around here. That's how it's looking to shape up. Now, clear skies for the morning. High pressure still staying with us, so just a little trickling. I mean, a tiny bit of moisture tries to get in here by the time we get late afternoon into early tonight, and then get ready for the heat coming back our way. That monsoon tap stays to the south of us mainly on Tuesday, but I think we're going to feel a little bit of that mugginess here in southwestern Montana, and then a better chance of some storms comes our way as we get into Thursday and Friday, as a little bit of that gets up our way. But the main rounds are going to be off to the east of us and staying across the southwest. But I do think Thursday and Friday will at least get a chance of some showers to kind of take down the heat around here. Now, for Saturday and Sunday, right now it's looking mainly dry, but temperatures are going to continue to be above average. Looking across the nation here, the strongest storms across portions of the Midwest, I-80 corridor, and then again around the southwest. We'll have some of those monsoon storms. Now, I think mainly our rounds are going to be up into the high terrain, not as much in town, and it'll be late afternoon and into the evening. Most of today, going to be mostly sunny and starting to warm up. We'll take a look at those numbers next.
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2: Anaconda dealing with some areas of smoke today. We'll have a high temperature right around 88 late. Going into tonight, overnight lows cooling down to the mid-50s. And then going into Tuesday, we'll be back around 88 once again. Thunderstorms on Wednesday now and a little bit cooler. 86, upper 80s are back with us on Thursday. And then things start to warm up on Friday. We'll be in the low 90s, more sunshine near 90 on Saturday. And then temperatures in the upper 80s by Sunday and dry. All right, for a Deer Lodge today, we'll go for just a chance of some spotty thunderstorms with a high right around 85, 54 overnight tonight, 86 for us on Tuesday with upper 80s on Wednesday, and then a chance of some storms again on Thursday. We'll keep it right at 88, but 90s are back for us both Friday and Saturday. More sunshine and upper 80s on Sunday. Whitehall, patchy smoke, and 91 before we're done today. 57 overnight. We're near 90 on Tuesday, and then low 90s for us Wednesday. A little bit better chance of some storms getting in here Wednesday afternoon and Wednesday night, but the 90s stick right with us Thursday and Friday, low and mid-90s here. And then sunshine and mid-90s this weekend. Here in Butte, 87 for our high, 54 overnight tonight, partly cloudy skies, and then thunderstorms cool us down a little bit more into the low and mid-80s on Wednesday, partly cloudy for us Thursday, and a high of 87. 91 and more sun on Friday, with sunny skies and low 90s this weekend. I'm meteorologist Jeff Wellback. That's the KBOW Copper 94 weather.
0: And thanks, Jeff. Currently outside the mining city, we do have the clouds and a little bit of smoke in the air, and we are sitting with the temperature of 54 degrees. 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Why eat inside when you can picnic in our beautiful outdoors? 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
0: With the information you need, I'm Keith Valentine. The news this hour is a service of Thriftway Superstops. 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Civil lawsuits are expected after a 13-year-old boy died following a fall from a carnival ride in Butte. Newly filed court documents from carnival operator Midway West Amusements and ride manufacturer Chance Ride Manufacturing revealed both parties have been granted the right to receive copies of all files from Butte Civil Boat and the state of Montana regarding the investigation of the accident. NBC Montana did request the requests were unopposed, and the filings say civil litigation is anticipated against both entities. Chance Rides was named as a petitioner in their filing, but it states they are now known as Vortex Manufacturing Incorporated. District Court Judge Robert Whalen was the judge in the Midway West case, ruling that the demands of individual privacy do not clearly exceed the merits of public disclosure. The orders encompass all records of police interaction, investigative reports and notes, photographs and video surveillance videos acquired from private parties and business in the area. Statements written and recorded, any medical information which may have been made part of the investigative files, and any related autopsy reports, total station measurements, and all other information collected by Butte Civil Boat and the state of Montana. The records are permitted to be shared with the councils for Midway West and their insurance adjusters, consulting efforts and staff, as well as Chance Rides and their counsel and the counsel of the victim's family. In their filing, Midway West states that the release of the information will assist in evidence preservation for anticipated civil claims. The information remains designated as confidential, meaning that sharing it with anyone else is prohibited. District Court Judge Frank Joseph ruled in the Chance Rides case, stating that any individual privacy interests at issues do not clearly exceed the merits of disclosure to the petitioner. The filings also state that Butte Civil Boat County Attorney Matt Inruth will not be pursuing criminal charges, although Sheriff Ed Lester told NBC Montana on Thursday that his department investigation into the incident remains active. It is unclear if Butte Civil Boat will be a defendant in a lawsuit. Months after floodwaters severely damaged the farm to Market Bridge in Libby, construction is scheduled to begin on a full replacement of the crossing. In December 2025, Libby Creek flooded and severely damaged the farm to Market Bridge at mile marker 2.6 on Secondary Highway 482. KPAX did report the loss of the bridge has disrupted daily life for residents in the area. Construction is slated to begin this month. Francis described the process crews will follow as the new bridge will be both longer and wider than the original and is designed to withstand future flooding events. Montana Department of Transportation is slated to complete the bridge by February of 2027, barring delays from beam delivery or weather. Farm to Market Road will remain closed until construction is complete. Residents with comments or concerns about the project can reach out to Montana Department of Transportation. A suspect is in custody after a disturbance on Hazel Street and 3rd Street in Missoula, according to the Missoula Police Department. On Sunday, just before 2 p.m., Montana Police Department responded to a disturbance near a vehicle parked in the area. Officials say the caller heard a pop noise and then saw a male pointing what they believed to be a pistol at a female during a verbal disturbance. NBC Montana did report that police identified the suspect as Jason Whitlow, 24 years old, with the help of witnesses. Whitlow is being held at the Missoula County Detention Facility on charges for assault with a weapon, criminal endangerment, tampering with evidence, partner or family member assault, obstructing a peace officer, and resisting arrest. KBOW News Time, 7:34.
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0: 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KPAX did report the event brought together racers, prizes, and community support, and this year carried extra significance as the ARC Foundation celebrated its first $20,000 grant. ARC Foundation founder and president Alyssa Keith said the organization was born from personal experience. 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With the information you need, I'm Keith Valentine. 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
0: And taking a look at these road conditions, a service from American Car Care and Lysak's Tire, as I've got my drone out there, and away we go. All right, if you're traveling on over towards Bozeman and Billings, you do have good road conditions over in that direction. You do have a little bit of road construction happening before you hit Homestake Pass. And then you got a good road conditions happening around the Pipestone, Whitehall, Cardwell area. A little bit of road construction happening just around Cardwell Hill. And then you got good road conditions. All right, so there you go. All right, let's turn this thing around here and let's see what is happening if you are traveling on over towards Helena and the Great Falls area, as you do have the good road conditions over in that direction. So you got good road conditions happening in the area of Helena and Great Falls. You got the good road conditions happening around the switchbacks as well. So that is not a concern. So good road conditions happening around the Helena, Great Falls area. And let's see as we turn this around here and see if what's happening around the Missoula area, as you do have good road conditions happening in that area as well. So going towards Missoula, you got good road conditions and no road construction that I can see so far. So that is also a plus. So you can maintain the speed limit of 80 miles per hour. Just a tad bit over. Not too fast, though. But anyway, you got good road conditions going into the Missoula area. All right, heading on over towards Dillon. Let's see what the road constructions look like over in this direction into Dillon, as you do have a little bit of road construction happening, but not too much going into towards Dillon area. So you do have the good road conditions and just one little minor little spot, not even like a mile long, of road construction happening over in that direction going toward Dillon. If you're traveling today, travel safely, because everybody loves to see your smiling face when you do arrive to your destination. That's your road conditions, a service from American Car Care, Lysak's Tire, KBOW, Butte, Montana.
3: From ABC News, I'm Sherry Preston. The United States conducting its ninth round of airstrikes against Iran overnight, hitting a northwestern city believed to be home to underground missile bases. That, in addition to other targets as well, says ABC senior Pentagon reporter Louis Martinez.
4: When Iran started attacking commercial shipping in the Strait of Hormuz, the United States went after those locations where those attacks have been launched from. And we saw towards the end of the week an expansion of that going to other areas. We saw that they struck railway areas. They struck bridges that were near Bandar Abbas, that major port in southern Iran, right there on the Strait of Hormuz. And we know that President Trump met with his security advisors about possibly expanding the scope.
3: Two American service members killed in action have now been identified. They are First Lieutenant Tyler Feehan from Hawaii and Private Isabella Gonzalez of Texas. A third service member, also believed killed in Jordan, has not yet been identified. Will the UK's seventh prime minister in 10 years be the one to restore hope to the British people? Andy Burnham sure hopes so.
5: Let us make this the moment when Britain starts to believe again. The moment we bring back hope.
3: He took over this morning after Keir Starmer stepped down. It's still not certain that the lettuce pulled from store shelves because of that parasitic bacteria is the exact cause of the slight coccidiosis outbreak. However, ABC's Elizabeth Schulze says the company in the middle of it is taking no chances.
6: Taylor Farms says that the FDA has not identified a single positive product that has tested positive for the parasite, and that this recall is out of an abundance of caution. Last week, the FDA, though, did link the outbreak in five states to to Taylor Farms shredded iceberg lettuce that was sourced from central Mexico and supplied to Taco Bell restaurants. Taco Bell says that it has removed all affected products.
3: Spain's national soccer team has landed in Madrid. Big parade this afternoon in honor of the new winners of the World Cup. 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
3: A memorial service is being held today for Nolan Wells, the teenager found dead after a 4th of July outing with friends on a popular barrier island off of Mississippi. His mother, Christine Wansley.
10: You get these flood of emotions all at different times, and grief is so multi-layered. You know, one second I might be okay and I can talk about things and I can listen to his stories, and then the next minute I am falling apart.
3: Police are still investigating the circumstances surrounding Wells' death. It's not technically a precious metal, but ABC's Jim Ryan says the rising value of copper has made it a favorite target for thieves, and sometimes that means some difficult working conditions.
11: Take the case of Tangipahoa Parish, Louisiana, where Kentwood Police Chief Michael Casaruni says thieves went to work one night.
12: It's about 880 feet of line, both fiber and copper. It was taken off the poles.
11: Out in the parish.
12: This is 8 days straight without internet.
11: J.C. Watts and his wife both work remotely.
12: It was just a hard pill to swallow.
11: While AT&T replaces the stolen copper wiring, the Wattses have signed on with a satellite-based internet provider. Jim Ryan, ABC News.
3: Congo's health ministry says at least 930 people are confirmed to have died in the country's Ebola outbreak, which is the fastest growing on record. This particular strain, first discovered May 15th, has no approved vaccine and no known treatment. Number of confirmed cases at this point, more than 2,300. Sherry Preston, ABC News.
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0: 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And now, looking at your weather forecast on this Monday morning, as we're going to see some areas of smoke, mostly sunny skies with a high around 86. Tonight, we'll have areas of smoke, mostly cloudy skies, and with a low around 54 degrees. For your Tuesday, we do have a slight chance of rain, possibility of a thunderstorm in the afternoon, and some areas of smoke, as well as some sunny skies with high around 85 degrees. Currently outside the mining city, we do have clouds in the sky and smoke, and we're sitting with a temperature of 57 degrees. 55 degrees in Wise River and in Phillipsburg, 61 degrees in Dillon, Melrose, and Three Forks, 63 degrees in Helena, 62 degrees in Anaconda Basin, 71 degrees in Boulder, and Deer Lodge has a temperature of 58 degrees. And that is your weather forecast right here on your home and town station, KBOW.
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4: 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The Butte Miners won both games of their Sunday doubleheader on the road against the Bozeman Bucks. The Miners took the first game by a score of 19-5 and completed the sweep with a 12-11 victory in the nightcap. The rosters for the second Montana High School All-Star Baseball game have been finalized. The game, which pits the East versus the West, will be played Saturday, August 15th at Three Legends Stadium in Butte. First pitch is scheduled for 4 p.m. The fourth season of Montana High School Association sanctioned baseball concluded in May with Missoula Sentinel of the Class AA and the Big Fork Class AB winning state championships. Tommy McMillan needed just two UFC fights to announce himself as one of the promotion's rising featherweight prospects. The Great Fall native overwhelmed Alberto Montes with a relentless pace Saturday night, earning a third-round TKO victory in the opening bout of the main card at UFC Fight Night, Usman versus Duplessis at the Playcom Center in Oklahoma City. McMillan improved to 11-0 as a professional and 2-0 inside the octagon. After the referee stopped the bout at 1 minute and 31 seconds into the third round, Montes' record fell to 12-2. McMillan immediately took control, marching Montes backward with relentless pressure as chants of Tommy broke out in the arena in the opening round. The former Great Falls High wrestler, who won three state championships, consistently beating Montes to the punch, wobbling the Venezuelan late in the first before pouring on combinations in search of an early finish. The second round followed a similar script, working behind a sharp jab. McMillan refused to give Montes room to breathe. The decisive moment came early in the third. McMillan dropped Montes with an uppercut followed by a body shot, then swarmed his opponent as he returned to his feet. After another barrage of unanswered strikes, the referee stepped in to stop the fight. The numbers underscored just how dominant the performance was. McMillan threw an astonishing 502 strikes and landed 250, including 248 significant strikes, while scoring two knockdowns. He set a new UFC record for significant strikes landed in a three-round featherweight bout. McMillan said he could tell his opponent was fading long before the stoppage. The undefeated featherweight also credited his training team at Arizona's Red Hawk Academy, led by fellow Great Falls native Tim Welch and Helena native Sean O'Malley. And on to the national side of the sports scene, as Lionel Messi was left in tears and with his international future uncertain after he was unable to conjure up one more piece of magic to save Argentina from defeat to Spain in Sunday's World Cup final at MetLife Stadium. Ferran Torres scored 37 seconds into the second extra time period, lifting Spain to a 1-0 victory and their second World Cup title to deny Messi and Argentina from becoming the first back-to-back men's winner since Brazil in 1962. It remains to be seen whether this was Messi's final game in Argentina jersey, as he had previously said that the 2022 World Cup would be his last before the 39-year-old became the first man to play in six World Cups last month. Scaloni said he had not yet spoken with Messi about whether the 8-time Ballon d'Or winner would continue to play for Argentina. Messi, along with the rest of the Argentina players, did not stop to speak to reporters as they exited MetLife Stadium. The overwhelming majority in the crowd of 80,663 was rooting for the recoronation of Messi as a 2-time champion. Instead, he fought back tears and had a look of misery as he and his teammates faced applauding and bowing Argentina fans at the stadium's south end while Spanish stars lifted the trophy on a podium at the center stripe. Spain's dominance was thorough in the final and throughout the tournament. Lautaro Roja had a 20-2 advantage in shots, and they outpassed Argentina 845-433. Messi became the first player to start 3 World Cup finals and raise his international goals total to 125, second only to Cristiano Ronaldo's 146. To many, this World Cup has only cemented his reputation as the greatest ever, above even Diego Maradona and Pele, a 3-time World Cup champion. With his distinctive slow walk, arms swinging at his side as he walked for the right moment to burst into a sprint, the 5'7" attacker was the center of attention anytime he got the ball on the right flank. Opponents and fans waited for him to cut to the center and unleash a shot with his lethal left foot. Messi had just 15 touches in the first half and 54 over the game at the stadium, where he has been repeatedly frustrated. He famously retired from international soccer after penalty kicks lost to Chile in the 2016 Copa Americana final at MetLife, only to reverse himself 47 days later and lead his nation to its 3rd World Cup title. Against Spain, Messi never had the ball in position to score, and his attempts to pass to teammates did not connect. Half a dozen Spanish players walked over to Messi after the final whistle to hug and console him. Messi dropped to the grass, hands behind him, and just staring. When Spain later formed a guard of honor for Argentina players to approach the podium for their second-place medals, Messi tried to smile but could not. He had a blank look as he walked through, and few opponents patted him on the back and chest. Spain is now the world's soccer's power, the first nation to hold the men's and women's titles at the same time. While gold confetti fluttered into the Spaniards, Messi walked out one of the field's corner exits, his shoulders hunched and his expression very glum. That is your sports and stuff right here on your hometown station, KBOW. 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Let's go ahead now and check in with staff meteorologist Jeff Womack as he explains what's happening with our weather for today and the remainder of the week, and that will be a service from Jackie and the crew of the Legion Oasis.
5: Well, a couple of pockets of thunderstorms, not out of the question then. Get ready for a hot week around here. That's how it's looking to shape up. Now, clear skies for the morning. High pressure still staying with us, so just a little trickle, and I mean a tiny bit of moisture, tries to get in here by the time we get late afternoon into early tonight, and then get ready for the heat coming back our way. That monsoon tap stays to the south of us mainly on Tuesday, but I think we're going to feel a little bit of that mugginess here in southwestern Montana, and then a better chance of some storms comes our way as we get into Thursday and Friday, as a little bit of that gets up our way. But the main rounds are going to be off to the east of us and staying across the southwest. But I do think Thursday and Friday will at least get a chance of some showers to kind of take down the heat around here. Now, for Saturday and Sunday, right now it's looking mainly dry, but temperatures are going to continue to be above average. Looking across the nation here, the strongest storms across portions of the Midwest, I-80 corridor, and then again around the Southwest. We'll have some of those monsoon storms. Now, I think mainly our rounds are going to be up into the high terrain, not as much in town, and it'll be late afternoon and into the evening. Most of today, going to be mostly sunny and starting to warm up. We'll take a look at those numbers next.
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6: I've lived here over 20 years. 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I like the way the sun shines in. I just like this area. I feel very safe here, and that's important.
1: Sounds like it's time to get on the waiting list. 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Background checks completed on all adults. Say hi to Jack.
5: Anaconda dealing with some areas of smoke today. We'll have a high temperature right around 88 late. Going into tonight, overnight lows cooling down to the mid-50s. And then going into Tuesday, we'll be back around 88 once again. Thunderstorms on Wednesday now and a little bit cooler. 86, upper 80s are back with us on Thursday. And then things start to warm up on Friday. We'll be in the low 90s, more sunshine near 90 on Saturday. And then temperatures in the upper 80s by Sunday and dry. All right, for a Deer Lodge today, we'll go for just a chance of some spotty thunderstorms with a high right around 85. 54 overnight tonight, 86 for us on Tuesday with upper 80s on Wednesday, and then a chance of some storms again on Thursday. We'll keep it right at 88, but 90s are back for us both Friday and Saturday. More sunshine and upper 80s on Sunday. Whitehall, patchy smoke, and 91 before we're done today. 57 overnight. We're near 90 on Tuesday, and then low 90s for us Wednesday. A little bit better chance of some storms getting in here Wednesday afternoon and Wednesday night, but the 90s stick right with us Thursday and Friday, low and mid-90s here. And then sunshine and mid-90s this weekend. Here in Butte, 87 for our high, 54 overnight tonight, partly cloudy skies, and then thunderstorms cool us down a little bit more into the low and mid-80s on Wednesday, partly cloudy for us Thursday, and a high of 87. 91 and more sun on Friday, with sunny skies and low 90s this weekend. I'm meteorologist Jeff Wellback. That's the KBOW Copper 94 weather.
4: And thanks, Jeff. Currently outside the mining city, we do have some clouds along with smoke in the air. 60 degrees is our current temperature. 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
8: You need to know first, so you've tuned to us, KBOW Butte, Southwest Montana's news authority.
4: With the information you need, I'm Keith Valentine. The news this hour is a service of Mead Lumber. The Butte Silver Bow Police Department has been made aware of recent drug overdoses that may be linked to cocaine that has become contaminated with fentanyl. Butte Silver Bow Sheriff Ed Lester said that the reports have not yet been confirmed, but in the interest of public safety, an advisory was issued out of an abundance of caution. The Montana Standard did report that Lester said if anyone suspects someone experiencing an opioid overdose, you must call 911 immediately. The sheriff said Narcan is available. You can administer it as soon as possible and follow the instructions provided with the medication. An individual appeared in distress in the community because their mental health condition can affect their ability to communicate. Concerned community members called for help, but the person just wanted to wander. For years, calls like these fell to the police by default. The MCRT was created back in 2021 to offer a more trauma-informed approach to mental health crises, preventing unnecessary arrests, law enforcement involvement, and visits to the emergency room. The Montana Standard did report the team hopes a new federal grant will help them do even more. On July 7th, Lewis and Clark County Commissioners approved an application for a grant with the Substance Abuse and Mental Health Services Administration. The grant, named the Behavioral Health Mobile Crisis Team Partnership, would provide up to $750,000 a year for 4 years, from September of this year through September of 2030. The application comes as an early 3-year grant from the Bureau of Justice Assistance is set to expire at the end of September. That's nearly $550,000 shared among the Helena Police Department, Lewis and Clark Public Health, and St. Peter's Health, funded MCRT's planning and program build-out. The team operates under St. Peter's Health. Kayla Morris, who manages community based and crisis care delivery there, took over the program in February when it moved under the Population Health Department. The MCRT has changed what a mental health call looks like for law enforcement. Captain Adam Shanks with the Helena Police Department said officers used to spend 3 to 4 hours at the hospital on a single mental health call pulled off the streets the whole time. The Montana Secretary of State office officially confirmed independent candidates have qualified for the ballot in Montana's U.S. Senate race and in the race for the state's Eastern Congressional District. Now there's growing division among Democrats over whether these nonpartisan campaigns are helping or hurting the chances of winning seats away from Republicans. Former University of Montana President Seth Bodnar got more than the minimum 13,327 vote signatures he needed to secure a place in the Senate race, alongside Republican Kurt Ulm. Democrat Alani Bankhead and Libertarian Kyle Austin, Mike Eisenhower, a cardiologist from Great Falls, needed at least 7,274 signatures to qualify for the Eastern House race against incumbent Republican U.S. Representative Troy Downing, Democrat Brian Miller, and Libertarian Patrick McCracken. KXLF did report that while Democrat candidates are running in both races, former U.S. Senator John Tester, Montana's most recently elected statewide Democrat, has thrown his support behind Bodnar and Eisenhower. Other prominent Democrats have endorsed Bodnar, including former U.S. Senator Max Baucus. In addition, the independents have touted some endorsements from groups that have backed Democrats in the past. The Montana AFL-CIO, one of the state's largest labor organizations, endorsed Bodnar and Eisenhower at its convention in Bozeman last month. Several county Democrats committees, including in Lewis and Clark County and Gallatin County, have put on their own letters urging the party to stay unified behind Bankhead. The latest any candidate could drop out of the general election is August 10th if they're representing the party. That party would have until August 19th to choose a replacement. KBOW Newstime, 8:35.
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4: Everyone knows Butte Police are here to protect and serve, and coming up, they are actually going to be serving food. Today, some law enforcement officers will help serve up food and drinks at Sean O'Donnell's American Grill and Irish Pub. That evening consists of 20% of all proceeds will go to the Shop with a Cop program. KXLF did report that this program is held in December, in which needy children will shop with local first responders for Christmas gifts at Walmart. Officers say it's a rewarding experience. There will also be raffles for prizes at this event that runs from 4 to 10 p.m. this evening. With the information you need, I'm Keith Valentine. You are now up to date on your hometown station, KBOW. The news this hour, a service of Mead Lumber. 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

0: KBOW, your hometown station, on this Monday morning. 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
1: From ABC News, I'm Sherry Preston. Diplomacy appears stalled in the Middle East as the U.S. pounds Iran for a ninth straight night and President Trump declares the Memorandum of Understanding over. ABC's Karen Travers has more from the White House.
2: This memo of understanding, which both sides have now declared dead, was aimed at getting the strait reopened. That was the focus there, to try to bring down oil prices, bring down gas prices. But there are concerns about the security in the area. The U.S. blockade is back in effect of Iranian ports. And right now, traffic in the strait has, of course, very much slowed down.
1: And gas prices are very much rising. AAA says the average price of gas nationwide right now is back up to $4 a gallon. There's a new prime minister in the UK.
3: I have just come from Buckingham Palace, where I have accepted His Majesty the King's invitation to form a government.
1: Andy Burnham is the former mayor of Greater Manchester and takes over today from Keir Starmer. ABC's James Longman is outside 10 Downing Street and says many are wondering how Burnham will get along with the President of the United States.
4: We know that Trump and Burnham sit on fairly opposite ends of the political spectrum, but we also know that President Trump holds a lot of importance in interpersonal relations, so they might get on. But Andy Burnham has a huge challenge ahead of him. There has been a lot of political instability here. He is the seventh Prime Minister in just over 10 years.
1: Deadly mass shooting in Colorado over the weekend.
5: Police in Denver say that at least two people opened fire at a nightclub on the southeast side of the city at about 1 o'clock this morning. One person was killed and eight were wounded. Investigators are looking at security video and questioning witnesses as they try to identify the suspects.
1: ABC's Jim Ryan. Another mass shooting in Tucson on Sunday left nine people wounded. Christopher Nolan's The Odyssey taking in $246 million over the weekend, even better than director's Oppenheimer opening weekend. Dow's down 171. This is ABC News.
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1: A new study shows 3 to 5 8-ounce cups of coffee considered safe. And says ABC's Stephanie Ramos, could even be good for you.
9: Study suggests coffee may even be linked to a lower risk of heart disease, heart failure, stroke, and type 2 diabetes for some people. But before you turn that small into a large cup, experts say more isn't necessarily better. High doses of caffeine, especially from energy drinks and energy shots, have been linked to higher blood pressure and abnormal heart rhythms.
1: A new twist in the lettuce recall linked to the nasty cyclosporiasis outbreak.
10: The FDA now says the one sample of Taylor Farms lettuce that had tested positive for the parasite was a false positive, but the recall is still on. Taylor Farms is pulling dozens of products sourced from central Mexico and distributed across 27 states, including bagged lettuce sold at Walmart under the Market Side brand. Health officials have already linked more than 1,600 illnesses to shredded iceberg lettuce served at Taco Bell locations in five states.
1: That's ABC's Hannah Patah. A new Associated Press analysis shows more than 4 million people across the country defaulted on their student loans between April of 2025 and March of this year. And the total number of borrowers in default, meaning they're behind in payments by at least 9 months, is now up to 9.5 million. That means one in every five borrowers is off track when it comes to repaying their student loans. Sherry Preston, ABC News.
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17: And taking a look at that weather forecast for today, as we're going to see some areas of smoke, and we'll have some sunny skies with a high around 85 degrees. Tonight, we'll have more areas of smoke, mostly cloudy skies, with a low around 54. And for your Tuesday, we might see a chance of rain, a possibility of a thunderstorm later on in the afternoon with areas of smoke, some sunny skies, and a high around 85 degrees. Currently outside the mining city, we do have areas of smoke in the air, along with some clouds, and 63 degrees is our current temperature. 61 degrees in Wise River, 62 degrees in Phillipsburg and in Deer Lodge, 65 degrees in Dillon, 66 degrees in Helena, 67 degrees in Melrose, Anaconda, and Basin, 66 degrees in Three Forks, and 75 degrees in Boulder. That's your weather forecast right here on your hometown station, KBOW, a service from Steele's Furniture Store. 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

0: 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On this Monday morning, the time has come. 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And caller number 7, 494-7500. 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
0: 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How are you doing today?
4: Oh, not too bad. How are you?
0: I am doing fantastic. Monday morning, it came so quick, but, you know, the weekend was good. How was your weekend?
4: It was good.
0: That's good.
4: Good weekend.
0: That's always
4: nice. Yeah,
0: that's always good.
4: Yep.
0: All right. Well, are you ready to play the big spin?
4: Yep.
0: All right, here are your sponsors.
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0: All right, Tucker, on this Monday morning to get things rolling for the big spin, what will you be choosing for your sponsor?
4: Let's go with Butte Glass.
0: Butte Glass. Let's see what happens when we do a spin the wheel. Let's see if it does land on Butte Glass.
5: Butte Floral.
0: No! Oh, my goodness. So close. Oh, well. You get to play again since you did not walk away with the 115 scratch-off tickets, all right?
4: All righty, thank you.
0: All right, thank you so much. Well, yeah. Tucker almost got... I was excited with... They said Butte, but Floral came after that. Well, anyway, 120 scratch-off tickets could be yours with Morgan later on today. And unfortunately, to kick things off, oh, Tucker, oh, man. Yeah. Okay, so 120 scratch-off tickets with Morgan could be yours later on today as you can play the big spin for 120 of those scratch-off tickets. Let's get back into the classics. 1967, Miss Nancy Sinatra, and It's Such a Pretty World Today.

0: KBOW, your hometown classic hour, 1967, with Merle Haggard and Sing Me Back Home. 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
1: With the information you need, I'm Keith Valentine. The news this hour is a service of Hoyle Jewelry. Civil lawsuits are expected after a 13-year-old boy died following a fall from a carnival ride in Butte. Newly filed court documents from carnival operator Midway West Amusements and ride manufacturer Chance Rides Manufacturing reveal both parties have been granted the right to receive copies of all files from Butte Silver Bow and the state of Montana regarding the investigation of the accident. NBC Montana did report that the requests were unopposed, and the filings say civil litigation is anticipated against both entities. Chance Ride was named as a petitioner in their filing, but it states they are now known as Vortex Manufacturing Incorporated. District Court Judge Robert Whalen was the judge in the Midway West case, ruling that the demands of individual privacy do not clearly exceed the merits of public disclosure. The orders encompass all records of police interaction, investigative reports and notes, photographs and videos, surveillance videos acquired from parties and businesses in the area. Statements written and recorded, any medical information which may have been made part of the investigative files, and any related autopsy reports, total station requirements, and all other information collected by Butte Silver Bow and the state of Montana. The records are permitted to be shared with the consuls for Midway West and their insurance adjusters, consulting efforts and staff, as well as Chance Rides and their counsel and the counsel of the victim's family. In their filing, Midway West states that the release of the information will assist in evidence preservation for anticipated civil claims. The information remains designated as confidential, meaning that sharing it with anyone else is prohibited. District Court Judge Frank Joseph ruled in the Chance Rides case, stating that any individual privacy interests at issue do not clearly exceed the merits of disclosure to the petitioner. The filings also state that Butte Silver Bow County Attorney Matt Inruth will not be pursuing criminal charges, although Sheriff Ed Lester told NBC Montana on Thursday that his department's investigation into the incident does remain active. It is unclear if Butte Silver Bow will be a defendant in the lawsuit. Months after floodwaters severely damaged the farm-to-market bridge in Libby, construction is scheduled to begin on a full replacement of the crossing. In December 2025, Libby Creek flooded and severely damaged the farm-to-market bridge at mile marker 2.6 on Secondary Highway 482. The loss of the bridge has disrupted daily life for residents in the area. KPAX did report that construction is slated to begin in this month. Francis described the process crews will follow. The new bridge will be both longer and wider than the original and is designed to withstand future flooding events. Montana Department of Transportation is slated to complete the bridge by February of 2027, barring delays from beam delivery or weather. Farm to Market Road will remain closed until construction is complete. Residents with comments or concerns about the project can reach out to Montana Department of Transportation. A suspect is in custody after disturbance on Hazel Street and 3rd Street in Missoula, according to the Missoula Police Department. On Sunday, just before 2 p.m., Missoula Police Department responded to a disturbance near a vehicle parked in the area. Officials say the caller heard a pop noise and then saw a male pointing what they believed to be a pistol at a female during a verbal disturbance. Police identified the suspect as Jace Whitlow, who is 24 years of age, with the help of witnesses. Whitlow is being held at the Missoula County Detention Facility on charges for assault with a weapon, criminal endangerment, tampering with evidence, partner or family member assault, obstructing a peace officer, and resisting arrest. KBOW News Time, 9:33.
2: Summer 2026. Have a ball in Anaconda. Enjoy all three of their fabulous golf courses. You'll find jewelry Anaconda for jewelry that will fit you to a T.
1: Was Missoulians laced up their running shoes to support families battling rare and chronic medical conditions at the second annual Run for Rare event, hosted by the ARC Foundation at Fort Missoula Regional Park. KPAX did report the event brought together racers, prizes, and community support, and this year carried extra significance as the ARC Foundation celebrated its first $20,000 grant. ARC Foundation founder and president Alyssa Keith said the organization was born from personal experience. The $20,000 grant will help Montana families cover travel expenses as they seek pediatric specialty care that is often unavailable close to home. Taking a look at your weather forecast for today, as we're going to see areas of smoke. Mostly sunny skies, though, with a high around 86 degrees. Tonight, we'll have areas of smoke, mostly cloudy skies, with a low around 54. And for your Tuesday, we do have a slight chance of rain, possibility of a thunderstorm later on in the afternoon. However, we'll see some areas of smoke, some sunny skies, and a high around 85 degrees. Currently outside the mining city, we do have areas of smoke and clouds in the sky, along with a temperature of 67 degrees. 66 degrees in Wise River and Phillipsburg, 68 degrees in Dillon, 72 degrees in Helena, 69 degrees in Deer Lodge and Three Forks, 70 degrees in Anaconda, Melrose, and Basin, and 77 degrees in Boulder. That's your weather forecast right here on your hometown station, KBOW. 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

0: KBOW, your hometown classic hour. 1979 was the year. His name, Michael Johnson, This Night Won't Last Forever. 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
0: KBOW, your hometown classic hour. That's going to do it for me on this Monday morning. Morgan is on his way in the studio. He'll be helping you get to 120 of those scratch-off tickets, possibly, with the big spin later on today. He'll take care of you all the way up until the 5 o'clock hour, of course, with that break in between for the party line right here on your hometown station, KBOW. Before I take off on out of here, 1981 was the year. Hank Williams Jr., and he says, you know, all my rowdy friends have settled down right here on your hometown classic hour station, KBOW. You have a fantastic rest of your Monday. I'll talk to you again in the morning.

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1: From ABC News, I'm Michelle Franzen. The war with Iran continues to escalate. U.S. soldiers killed in Friday's Iranian strikes at a U.S. base in Jordan have been identified by the Pentagon as Private Isabella Gonzalez from Texas and First Lieutenant Tyler Feehan from Hawaii. The third U.S. service member is presumed dead but missing. ABC's Martha Raddatz is in Amman.
2: Video circulating online appearing to show projectiles falling over the base, some intercepted, but others making a direct hit. Sources telling us one of those strikes hit a housing containment unit, raising questions among some military experts about Iran's capabilities, despite the administration saying the Iranian military was decimated.
1: In Britain, Andy Burnham was ushered in as the new prime minister after Keir Starmer was pressured to step down earlier. ABC's James Longman is in London.
3: Andy Burnham has a huge challenge ahead of him. There has been a lot of political instability here. He is the seventh prime minister in just over 10 years.
1: A memorial service taking place in Mississippi for Nolan Wells, the 18-year-old who died during a July 4th holiday boating trip with friends. Here's ABC's Aaron Katursky.
4: The funeral is open to the public. What his mom has called a party to celebrate Wells's life is by invitation only. And she has also called for calm, a day free of protest over the case, just to focus on her son.
1: Further testing is needed in the cyclosporiasis outbreak. The FDA says the one sample of Taylor Farms lettuce that tested positive for the parasite was a false positive. Taylor Farms says the recall continues out of an abundance of caution.
5: Last week, the FDA, though, did link the outbreak in five states to Taylor Farms shredded iceberg lettuce that was sourced from central Mexico and supplied to Taco Bell restaurants. Taco Bell says that it has removed all affected products.
1: ABC's Elizabeth Schulze. In New York City, federal officials say a man is in custody after setting off an incendiary device outside the federal building. You're listening to ABC News.
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1: Andrew and Tristan Tate, known online as the Tate brothers, were arrested Saturday night in Miami. British prosecutors bringing new charges of rape and sex trafficking against the controversial influencers, according to U.S. and U.K. authorities. ABC's Patrick Riebel has more.
9: The Tate brothers now face 59 charges in the U.K., including multiple counts of rape, multiple counts of alleged assault, as well as human trafficking, and as well of allegedly making indecent images of children and extreme pornography. These are obviously very serious accusations, which the brothers deny.
1: British police say that there are seven alleged victims in the UK. It's not technically a precious metal, but the rising value of copper has made it a target for thieves.
10: How are you doing?
11: When a police officer spotted a man in a reflective work coat walking along the West Seattle Bridge with armloads of insulated copper wire, he was suspicious.
12: What is really going on here, man?
10: I told you I was up here working for him.
12: Working for who?
10: City Light.
11: Gregory Wayne Galetzik was arrested on charges of posing as a city employee and stealing about 100 feet of wiring from the light poles on the bridge. Some of the lights are still out almost a month later. Galetzik failed to appear at his arraignment. A warrant was issued for his arrest. Jim Ryan, ABC News.
1: An epic weekend for The Odyssey. Christopher Nolan's adaptation of the epic poem took in $264 million worldwide. Michelle Franzen, ABC News.
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16: Good morning, everyone. My name is Morgan Griffin. You are listening to KBOW here on your Smoky Monday morning. Hey, it's all right. The fact that it's waited this long to get smoke in there, I won't complain too much. Let's take a look at that weather forecast. Partly sunny skies with a high of 86 this evening. Gradually becoming clear skies with a low of 54. Tuesday, we're going to see a little bit of that smoke knocked down, hopefully, because of some afternoon rain and thunderstorms. Otherwise, a daytime high of 85. Wednesday, afternoon thunderstorms again with a high of 85. Currently here in the mining city, we are at 69 degrees, mostly cloudy with some smoke covering the sky too. 68 degrees in Wise River, 70 degrees in Dillon, 72 degrees in Three Forks and Melrose. Jumping into the music, let's start off our 10 o'clock hour here on Monday morning with Rascal Flatts and Bless the Broken Road.

0: At some point here in the next hour or so, we're going to give you another chance at that big spin as that pot is continuing to grow all the way up to 120. Might be a good jolt to your energy as you're back to work here on your Monday. Coming up, we do have Tyler Hubbard, so stick around on your hometown station.
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Eric Church here on your hometown station, giving back your hometown as we are headed right through this 10 o'clock hour. Have a great start to our Monday morning. And coming up, we do have some Tyler Hubbard. We do have Boomers.

0: behalf of Florida Georgia Lions, selling us a little nostalgia. Tyler Hubbard here on our Monday morning as we're all nostalgic about this past weekend. Hope you had a good one. I got out to Pine Creek Lodge over there in Paradise Valley. Saw a concert. There were a whole lot of concerts there, both at Pine Creek and the Old Saloon down in Emigrant. Very much a hotbed for music. If you've never been, I would take a look on their concert venues. Anyways, we got more great music. Carrie Underwood, maybe a little bit of Zach Top and Boomers, all before the bottom of the hour.
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2: 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I'm Lynn Turner Fitzgerald. The game of bingo can be traced back to 16th century Italy, involving numbers drawn from a bag and marked on cards. It spread to France, then Germany, and on this day in 1929, the modern version of bingo was created in the U.S. More next.
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1: Well, good morning. With the information that you need at 10:30, I'm Morgan Griffin. News This Hour is being brought to you as service by the Hearthstone Apartments. The Billings Police Department is investigating the death of a 14-year-old boy who died from a gunshot wound. Police said in a press release issued this morning that officers responded on Sunday around 9:28 p.m. to a report of a shooting in the residence in the 800 block of Howard Avenue. KTVQ reports the officers located the boy with a gunshot wound. He was later taken by ambulance to a Billings hospital where he was later pronounced deceased. At this time, no arrests have been made. Investigation remains active, the press release states. All individuals involved have been accounted for. There's no threat to the public. No charges have been filed at this time. They finished. Our thoughts are with the victim and everyone impacted by this incident. In social media posts, police encourage the public to refrain from speculating about the incident while the investigation is ongoing. The Montana Constitution does not allow for the state to reconvene to commission to draw new legislative districts between cycles, according to analysis by the Legislative Legal Service Office. In a memo provided to the State Administration and Veterans Affairs Interim Committee last week, legal analysis with the state said the Constitution lays out how the redistricting commission was selected in the session preceding the decennial federal census and dissolved after the work is done. A question about the mid-cycle redistrict arose during a May meeting of the committee where Republican Representative Lucas Schubert of Kalispell asked about its feasibility. Schubert had asked the 2020 Districting and Apportionment Commission to appear before the committee to discuss eliminating districts favorable to Native American populations. Following the Louisiana versus Kalispell decision before the U.S. Supreme Court that significantly limited majority-minority districts. During the State Administration Committee meeting, Schubert questioned the legal analysis, asking whether the Constitution specifically forbade mid-cycle redistricting. The young plaintiffs who challenged President Donald Trump's 2025 executive order to expand fossil fuel production are asking an appellate court to revisit their appeal. Our Children's Trust, the Oregon-based nonprofit, represented Evan Lightsire and her 21 co-plaintiffs in the constitutional climate litigation, is asking for en blanc rehearing of its lawsuit. The plaintiffs are effectively asking a larger contingent of the Ninth Circuit judge to evaluate whether the case should be reconsidered at the appellate court level. At issue are a trio of executive orders that Trump issued in the early days of the second term seeking to expand fossil fuel development and decrease permitting obstacles. The Montana Free Press reports the last month a three-judge panel of the Ninth Circuit rejected the plaintiff's appeal, finding the type of relief they are seeking is outside the court's authority to grant. But in a Friday morning press release, our Children's Trust argued that the judge weighing their appeal are abdicating responsibility squarely within the judicial branch jurisdiction. KBOW News Time is 10:33.
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1: Months after floodwaters severely damaged a farm to Market Bridge in Libby, construction is scheduled to begin on a full replacement of the crossing. In December 2025, Libby Creek flooded and severely damaged the farm to Market Bridge at mile marker 2.6 on secondary highway 482. Loss of the bridge has disrupted daily life for residents in the area. KPAX reports of the new bridge will be both longer and wider than the original and is designed to withstand future flooding events. MDT is slated to complete the bridge by February 2027, barring delays from beam delivery or weather. Farm to Market Road will remain closed until that construction is complete. Residents with comments or concerns about the project can reach out now to the MDT. Taking a look at our weather forecast, unfortunately, smoky skies out there are expected through the evening. Daytime high of 86, overnight low of 54. Some rain tomorrow, along with a couple of thunderstorms, might clear out that smoke at least for a little bit in the afternoon. Daytime high of 85. Wednesday, afternoon thunderstorms, otherwise partly sunny with a high of 85. Patchy smoke is still expected. 71 degrees and mostly cloudy and smoky right now here in Butte. 72 degrees in Anaconda and Phillipsburg. 74 degrees in Helena. 81 degrees in Boulder. With the information that you need, at 10:35, I'm Morgan Griffin. The News This Hour has been brought to you as serviced by the Hearthstone Apartments. You are now up to date in Butte's hometown station, KBOW.

0: Jam Party Friday Night Heartbreaker on your hometown station. Head right on through this 10 o'clock hour. Some point within the next half an hour, we are going to give you a chance at that big spin. Once again, liven up our Monday morning. And it should be lively because we are up to 120 Montana Lottery scratch-off tickets. So excited to play that here soon. But first, Luke Combs, After Break, Community Engagement, all before the top of the hour.
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0: Couple songs as we're headed right on towards that community engagement on KBOW. Luke Combs and She Got the Best of Me.

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0: 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Paper, notebooks, markers, glue sticks, and more, we are taking them all. Town Pump will also be offering discount car washes for only $15 a piece, with every penny of that going directly towards the program. This Friday, July 24th at the Town Pump Express Wash, 3526 Harrison Avenue. 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
1: From ABC News, I'm Michelle Franzen. The U.S. military still searching for a U.S. service member presumed dead following Friday's Iranian strikes at a U.S. base in Jordan. The Pentagon says two other military service members were killed. That war fueling hostilities and uncertainty again, with the Strait of Hormuz cut off to most ship traffic. ABC's Karen Travers has more on the impact to oil and gas prices.
2: We're now seeing gas going back to that $4 a gallon average, according to AAA. Traffic in the Strait of Hormuz has essentially slowed down significantly again because of this week and a half now of ongoing strikes. There were 30 verified crossings in the Strait of Hormuz over the last 3 days, according to data.
1: In New York City, the FBI says one person is in custody after setting off some sort of incendiary device outside the building. Here's ABC's Aaron Katursky.
3: This happened outside 26 Federal Plaza, which houses Immigration Court. It's also where immigration applications are processed, and it has been the scene of protest before, but it was on the north side of the building where this apparent smoke device or some kind of firework with an accelerant, an incendiary device of some kind, detonated.
1: Federal regulators working to track the source of the growing cyclosporiasis outbreak across the U.S. ABC's Elizabeth Schulze says testing continues to find the source.
4: Taylor Farms says that the FDA has not identified a single positive product that has tested positive for the parasite and that this recall is out of an abundance of caution. Last week, the FDA, though, did link the outbreak in five states to Taylor Farms shredded iceberg lettuce that was sourced from central Mexico and supplied to Taco Bell restaurants. Taco Bell says that it has removed all affected products.
1: Georgia Democratic Senator John Ossoff writing a letter to HHS Secretary RFK Jr. demanding answers about HHS doing away with required monitoring, he says, of the parasite. You're listening to ABC News.
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1: Following days of thick haze due to Canadian wildfire smoke drifting into the U.S., there are clearer skies across much of the East Coast. But in the Great Lakes, air quality alerts still up along with more evacuations. Volatile storms, meantime, in store for parts of the Midwest and East Coast, including the threat of damaging winds and possible tornadoes. ABC's Ginger Z has more on the extreme rain that fell in Utah.
11: More than 400 severe storm reports since Friday. In Beaver County, Utah, monsoon thunderstorms dropping up to an inch and a half straight on the recent Cottonwood burn scar, triggering flash flooding. The murky, blackened waters carrying the wildfire's remains. A massive mudslide forcing the closure of Interstate 15. Floodwaters moving so fast, sweeping a love seat away.
12: Oh, it's stuck!
11: Officials urging people to evacuate, saying the flooding has compromised the water.
1: One New York man proving there is no expiration on living out your dreams, even if it means jumping out of a plane.
13: A 105-year-old Navy veteran in the Rochester, New York area ticked an item off his bucket list over the weekend, skydiving out of a plane. Spurgeon Butch Carlson did a tandem jump Sunday afternoon for his birthday. Last year, for his 104th, he did his first horseback ride with his 99-year-old brother.
1: ABC's Sherry Preston. The Ebola outbreak in Congo now blamed for at least 930 deaths, that according to the health ministry. 37 new deaths reported in a 24-hour span from Friday to Saturday. Michelle Franz and ABC News.
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17: And there was our ABC News here for our 11 o'clock hour on our Monday morning, brought to you as service by our good friends over at Royce's. Quick look at that weather before we play some Travis Tritt. Today, smoky skies and a high of 86. Smoke should last through the evening too, with a low right around 54. Tuesday, slight chance of rain and thunderstorms in the afternoon. Daytime high of 85. Wednesday, afternoon thunderstorms with sunny skies and high of 85. Hopefully that rain knocks down some of this smoke. Currently here in Butte, 75 degrees, smoky and cloudy. 73 in Dillon and Wise River. 75 in Melrose and Basin. 76 degrees, the high in the area, right in Three Forks. Playing some Travis Tritt now. Let's take it easy on our way right through the 11 o'clock hour. That is until we give you a chance at that big spin and be ready to call. It's coming up here soon on KBOW.

0: Langley. Be her, be him, be you, because you are who I want to call on right now for our big spin. We're up to 120 Montana Lottery scratch-off tickets, and I really want to give them away as we are up once again to 120. 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We're starting to get calls. 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
2: Shoot, dang. 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
6: All right. 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
2: Thank you so much for playing. And thank you to Berkshire Hathaway for bringing us our big spin this hour. We'll play again probably within the next hour. Go and try and give away those tickets today. Here's some Nate Smith for you in the meantime on your hometown station.

0: Well, Nate Smith for us as we are rolling right on through this 11 o'clock hour. It's going fast, at least for a Monday. To make it even go faster, we're going to send you down to Bozeman next with Sam Barber, getting ready for that Montana news and club calendar, all here in the next 20 minutes.
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1: Good morning with the information that you need at 11:30. I'm Morgan Griffin. News This Hour is being brought to you as service by Monteriors. The Billings Police Department is investigating the death of a 14-year-old boy who died from gunshot wound. Police said in a press release issued this morning that officers responded on Sunday at around 9:28 p.m. to a report of a shooting in the residence of the 800 block of Howard Avenue. KTVQ reports that officers located the boy with a gunshot wound. He was taken by ambulance to a Billings hospital, where he was later pronounced deceased. The press release states, at this time, no arrests have been made. Investigation does remain active. All individuals involved have been accounted for. There's no threat to the public. No charges have been filed at this time. Our thoughts are with the victim and everyone impacted by this incident. In social media posts, the police encouraged the public to refrain from speculating about the incident while the investigation is ongoing. The Montana Constitution does not allow for the state to reconvene the commission to draw new legislative districts between cycles, according to analysis by the Legislative Legal Service Office. A memo provided to the State Administration and Veterans Affairs Interim Committee last week. Legal analysis with the state said the Constitution lays out how the redistricting commission is selected in the session preceding the decennial federal census and dissolved after its work is done. A question about the mid-cycle redistricting arose during a May meeting of the committee where Republican Representative Lucas Schubert of Kalispell asked about its feasibility. Schubert had asked the 2020 Districting and Apportionment Commission to appear before the committee to discuss eliminating districts favorable to Native American populations. Following the Louisiana versus Kalispell decision between the U.S. Supreme Court that significantly limited majority-minority districts. During the State Administration Committee meeting, Schubert questioned the legal analysis, asking directly where the Constitution specifically forbade mid-cycle redistricting. The young plaintiffs who did challenge President Donald Trump's 2025 executive orders to expand fossil fuel production are asking an appellate court to revisit their appeal. Our Children's Trust, the Oregon-based nonprofit, Representative Eva Lightsire, and her 21 co-plaintiffs in the constitutional and climate litigation, is asking for a rehearing of its lawsuit. The plaintiffs are effectively asking a larger contingent of the Ninth Circuit judge to evaluate whether the case should be reconsidered at the appellate court level. Now, issues are the trio of executive order that Trump issued in the early days of his second term seeking to expand fossil fuel development and decrease permitting obstacles. The Montana Free Press reports that last month, a three-judge panel of the Ninth Circuit did reject the plaintiff's appeal, finding that the type of relief that they are seeking is outside the court's authority to grant. But in Friday morning press release, Our Children's Trust argued the judge weighing their appeal are abdicating responsibility squarely within the judicial branch jurisdiction. KBOW News Time is 11:33.
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1: Months after floodwaters severely damaged the farm to Market Bridge in Libby, construction is scheduled to begin on a full replacement of the crossing. In December 2025, Libby Creek flooded and severely damaged the farm to Market Bridge at mile marker 2.6 on secondary highway 482. Loss of the bridge has disrupted daily life for residents in the area. KPAX reports, the report of the new bridge will be both longer and wider than the original and designed to withstand future flooding events. MDT is slated to complete the bridge by February 2027, barring delays from beam delivery or weather. Farm to Market Road will remain closed until construction is complete. Residents with comments or concerns about the project can reach out to MDT. Let's take a look at our weather forecast today. Patchy smoke, sunny skies, and high of 86 this evening. Patchy smoke throughout the evening. Gradually coming clear with a low right around 54. Smoke should hopefully clear out a bit tomorrow with afternoon thunderstorms. Otherwise, a daytime high of 85. Wednesday, afternoon thunderstorms with a high of 85 again. Currently here in the mining city, smoky, cloudy, 73 degrees. 73 as well in Anaconda, 72 in Deer Lodge, 76 in Helena, 83 degrees in Boulder. With the information that you need at 11:35, I'm Morgan Griffin. News This Hour has been brought to you as a service by Monteriors. 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

0: any jersey, no shoes, no shirt, no problem. A perfect one for a summer morning and head right towards noon. Go get in some water as it's going to be relatively warm. 73 and a daytime high of 86. More than warm enough to go jump in a river someplace. 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
0: 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The Butte Silver Bow Public Archives Brown Bag Lunch Series welcomes our archives' very own Aubrey Japp and Lindsay McCullough to present about the program Butte, the City That Built the Nation, in celebration of America's 250th anniversary. The Brown Bag presentation will begin at noon on Wednesday and will last about an hour. Guests are encouraged to bring sack lunch, coffee, and water will be provided. For more info, contact the archives 406-782-3280. Well, every year, hundreds of children in our community arrive at school without school supplies. If a child is one of those kids, then this is your reminder to sign them up for Stuff the Bus program. All you got to do is go online to butestuffthebus.org, enter your child's school and grade, and we will create a custom backpack just for them. And if you'd like to support the program, we'll be accepting donations this Friday, along with a silent auction at the Town Pump Express Wash by Silver Bow Pizza. And if you decide to get a car wash that day, they're selling for $15, with every dollar going right towards Stuff the Bus. Music on Main returns this week, once again up there to the uptown streets of Butte. And on July 23rd, Rocket to Uranus will be playing. And this is the final local band that might be getting a chance to return to the Covalite for a special outdoor encore. Reminder, the first 60 kids will also get a $5 food credit courtesy of TDS Fiber. That's Bear Club Calendar brought to you as a service by K&K Roofing right here on KBOW. Let's send you off with Riley Green and Worsway.

0: Morgan Wallen with the hometown song on KBOW. Roll it right on through this 11 o'clock hour. Got a little bit of George Strait coming up next, which I'm all excited to play. And just a reminder that we will give you another chance of that big spin here within the next hour. We are up to 125 Montana Lottery scratch-off tickets. So, I'm excited to try to give those away here in the next hour. Keep it on your hometown station.
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0: expanding between the U.S. and Iran, trading strikes throughout the weekend. An Iranian attack at a U.S. base in Jordan Friday, killing two service members. Their bodies will return to U.S. soil tomorrow.
1: President Trump will travel to Dover Air Force Base in Delaware on Tuesday for the dignified transfer of remains of the U.S. service members killed over the weekend in the war with Iran. It's the third time since the start of the war that the president has attended this solemn ritual. Press Secretary Caroline Levitt says in a social media post that the president and the entire White House are praying for the families of the fallen service members. 17 American service members have been killed since the war in Iran began in late February. Karen Travers, ABC News, the White House.
0: In a social media post, President Trump saying that Israel's Prime Minister Benjamin Netanyahu will not be arrested while in the U.S. The president responding to New York City Mayor Zoran Mamdani's interview with the New York Times, saying his office is exploring a legal pathway, possibly for Netanyahu to be arrested on an international criminal court warrant for alleged war crimes. A new analysis finds a record number of Americans who owe student loans are unable to keep up with payments.
2: Defaults on student loans have surged across the U.S., reaching record levels as borrowers struggle to keep up with payments. The numbers have spiked since payments started coming due again following a lengthy pause intended to provide relief during the pandemic. Today, about 9.5 million people, one in every five federal student loan borrowers, are in default, meaning they're more than 9 months behind on their payments.
0: ABC's Sherry Preston. The merger between Paramount and Warner Brothers now temporarily on hold. A judge today issuing a two-week pause on the $110 billion deal. That after California's attorney general, along with 12 other states, filed a lawsuit challenging the merger, saying it would result in higher prices and fewer choices for consumers. On Wall Street this hour, stocks are mixed. You're listening to ABC News.
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0: Andy Burnham, now officially the UK's new prime minister, the country's seventh in a little more than 10 years. He replaced Keir Starmer. Burnham speaking about his agenda.
6: Britain needs to show the world that we can regain our stability once again. And that is our challenge, to make politics work, to make it work better.
0: Burnham's office says he spoke to President Trump earlier today. A new setback in that massive lettuce recall amid the nationwide cyclosporiasis outbreak.
7: The FDA now says the one sample of Taylor Farms lettuce that had tested positive for the parasite was a false positive. But the recall is still on. Taylor Farms is pulling dozens of products sourced from central Mexico and distributed across 27 states, including bagged lettuce sold at Walmart under the Market Side brand. Health officials have already linked more than 1,600 illnesses to shredded iceberg lettuce served at Taco Bell locations in five states.
0: ABC's Hannah Batta. In Michigan alone, health officials confirmed 1,000 new cases over the weekend. Cases in the state topped 6,100. In Mississippi today, a memorial service held for Nolan Wells in Ocean Springs. The 18-year-old died while on a boating trip with friends on this 4th of July weekend. Wells' mother, Christine Wansley.
8: Your absence has left an emptiness that can never truly be filled.
0: Michelle Franz in ABC News.
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11: 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Let's send you over now to our staff meteorologist, Jeff Womack, for our Monday afternoon weather forecast.
12: Anaconda dealing with some areas of smoke today. We'll have a high temperature right around 88 late. Going into tonight, overnight lows cooling down to the mid-50s. And then going into Tuesday, we'll be back around 88 once again. Thunderstorms on Wednesday now and a little bit cooler, 86. Upper 80s are back with us on Thursday. And then things start to warm up on Friday. We'll be in the low 90s, more sunshine near 90 on Saturday. And then temperatures in the upper 80s by Sunday and dry. All right, for a Deer Lodge today, we'll go for just a chance of some spotty thunderstorms with a high right around 85, 54 overnight tonight, 86 for us on Tuesday with upper 80s on Wednesday, and then a chance of some storms again on Thursday. We'll keep it right at 88, but 90s are back for us both Friday and Saturday. More sunshine and upper 80s on Sunday. Whitehall, patchy smoke, and 91 before we're done today. 57 overnight. We're near 90 on Tuesday, and then low 90s for us Wednesday. A little bit better chance of some storms getting in here Wednesday afternoon and Wednesday night, but the 90s stick right with us Thursday and Friday, low and mid-90s here. And then sunshine and mid-90s this weekend. Here in Butte, 87 for our high, 54 overnight tonight, partly cloudy skies, and then thunderstorms cool us down a little bit more into the low and mid-80s on Wednesday, partly cloudy for us Thursday, and a high of 87. 91 and more sun on Friday, with sunny skies and low 90s this weekend. I'm meteorologist Jeff Wellback. That's the KBOW Copper 94 weather.
11: Thank you, Jeff. Now let's take a look at our local conditions. 75 degrees, mostly cloudy with a little bit of smoke dotted in the sky here in Butte. 76 degrees in Dillon and Melrose. 74 degrees in Wise River and Basin. A little bit warmer there in Three Forks at 81 degrees. That has been KBOW weather. And this is Dan Shea with their latest Say So on your hometown station.

0: Jersey Giant from L. King on your hometown station, KBOW. 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
2: It's time for today's Noon Market Report. I'm Colton Young from the Northern Ag Network. Back on Friday, Montana State University celebrated the official opening of the new Combined Laboratories building in Bozeman. Montana Governor Greg Gianforte attended the ribbon cutting. Gianforte said, "In Montana, agriculture is more than just our number one industry. It's a part of our way of life." The new lab features the Department of Livestock's Veterinary Diagnostics Lab, helping monitor and detect animal diseases, along with supporting public health through food testing. The analytical lab for the Department of Livestock will provide testing services to analyze feed, fertilizer, groundwater, and other samples from producers. And, of course, the new wool lab will provide research and testing for sheep producers in the entire western region. Our Northern Ag Network's Adriana Hines attended the opening ceremony. Adriana shared some interesting statistics on just how efficient the new wool lab will be.
5: One exciting feature of the wool lab is that it will be one of two labs in the country that will certainly support innovation in the wool industry. And one interesting statistic is before they could only run 10 samples per day in the old wool lab, and moving forward, they will be able to do 120 samples per hour.
2: Governor Gianforte noted this project has been years in the making, and it's exciting to see it become a reality to strengthen the state's ability to support farmers and ranchers.
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2: 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That'll take place October 15th through the 18th in Bozeman. This will be the 111th annual convention, where members will discuss policy priorities for the upcoming legislative session, participate in workshops, and elect new leadership. 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And South Dakota Governor Larry Roden on Thursday signed an executive order that would increase the flexibility for hauling hay across the state. Governor Roden said that these recent dry conditions have certainly posed great challenges for our producers, and this order will ease part of the burden. The order authorized the extended hours of oversized hay haulers who have permits, allowing the time of movement from 4 a.m. to 10 p.m., allowing those haulers to move 2 hours before and after sunrise and sunset with proper safety precautions. Currently, over 80% of South Dakota is suffering from abnormally dry conditions that continues to impact feed availability for livestock across the state. The cattle markets have had their fair share of pressure here so far in July. When we come back, we'll discuss what we're seeing so far this week, along with how demand's holding up in Northern Livestock Video Auction's Summertime Classic Sale.
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2: The cattle markets have been under a strong spell of seasonal pressure the entire month of July and really under pressure last week, with the Fed market dropping over $21 in the past 4 weeks. Retail demand has been volatile as well, but should start to see some resistance as the seasonal decline has been met. Now, the cash-fed cattle market also saw severe pressure once again last week. Live sales, they were down another $10, coming in at $238. Dress trade taking place at $375, down $12. Here on the board today, we are seeing a minor correction as maybe the contracts are oversold. Also, traders may be expressing buying interest early this week ahead of Friday's cattle on feed and biannual inventory report. Over to the board, we are seeing the August feeder cattle. They're up $3.27 at $349.22. September feeder cattle at $343.52. That's up $4.17. August live cattle, $1.52 better at $225.95. October's at $222.65, up $1.95. This morning, Northern Livestock Video Auction kicked off their summertime classic sale in Billings. Demand for light calves holding pretty strong despite recent pressure on the markets. Some lot highlights include the Glennie Ranches out of Harloton selling 190 steers at 520 pounds for $5.25. The heifer mates at 500, they topped $5.10. M-Bar cattle out of Absorkey, Montana, sold 105 steers at 540 pounds for $4.90. Heavy four-weight steers, they've been trading anywhere from $5.30 to $5.40. Light four-weight heifers, as high as $6.25. As harvest gets rolling, Gowan USA would like to wish every farmer and grower a safe and successful season. From the first pass through the field to the last load in the bin, we know harvest means long days, late nights, and making the most of every weather window. 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
2: More war developments are leading to sharp gains in the row crops here on Monday. The U.S. and Iran have exchanged strikes over the weekend, which did send crude oil prices sharply higher. Row crops, they're trying to take advantage of the opportunity. Soybeans are leading the board today. August beans up 25 and a quarter cents at 12.29 and three quarters. September's up 25 and a half, up to 12.19. September corn contracts, they're adding 6 cents up to 451, with December corn 7 cents better at 474.50. Over to the wheat markets, a little different story. After gaining roughly 50 cents last week, the markets are easing off slightly, but traders are still monitoring Russia and Ukraine attacks, along with El Nino conditions strengthening towards the second half of this month, leading to increased dry conditions over much of Australia's wheat crop. Here today, September Kansas City hard red winter wheat down a nickel at 727. December's at 742, off 4.5 cents. September Minneapolis spring wheat a penny and a half higher at 693, with December up 1¾ at 718. I'm Colton Young from the Northern Ag Network.
0: Thank you, Colton. Let's get a quick look at, that has been our Noon Market Report, being brought to you as served by Capo Grant Supply in Deer Lodge.
7: You need to know first, so you've tuned to us, KBOW Butte, Southwest Montana's news authority.
0: Well, good afternoon. Now it is time for our news. Let's try to get you a little bit too early. That is being brought to you as serviced by Welker Chiropractic here on KBOW. Time is 12:30. A man was killed in a rollover crash on I-90 south of Deer Lodge early on Saturday morning, according to the Montana Highway Patrol. The rollover crash happened just before 2:30 a.m. on I-90 near mile marker 197, close to the Galen exit. The Montana Standard reports the driver of the Subaru Legacy was traveling westbound on I-90 when the vehicle drifted off the right side of the road as it attempted to negotiate a curve to the left. According to the Montana Highway Patrol report, the driver overcorrected back to the left, causing the vehicle to rotate counterclockwise and sideways into the median. As it slid up the east side of the median, it rolled and slid across the eastbound lanes before coming to a stop on mile marker 197 eastbound on-ramp. Single occupant was pronounced dead at the scene, and the crash remains under investigation. Helena police say that a man was shot in downtown Helena on Sunday night while trying to help another man who had fallen. Brian Moyer, age 50, of Montana City, has been accused of attempted deliberate homicide. He's expected to make his initial appearance in Lewis & Clark County Justice Court on Monday afternoon. Dispatch received a call around 11 p.m. on July 19th about a gunshot being heard near 400 block of Last Chance Gulch, the area near the Gold Bar. According to witnesses, a man matching the description of Moyer was intoxicated and fell on the sidewalk. Another man went to help him, and then the intoxicated man drew a gun and shot the other man. Upon arrival, law enforcement said they immediately found a person with a gunshot wound. Around 11:07 p.m., Lewis and Clark County Sheriff's deputy found Moyer in a stairwell within the 400 block of Fuller Avenue. Helena police said the victim later positively identified Moyer as the alleged shooter. A second search of the area found a pistol and holster within feet of where Moyer was taken into custody. An individual appeared in distress to the community because their mental health condition can affect their ability to communicate. Concerned community members called for help, but the person just wanted to wander. Well, Brittany Herzog, licensed therapist and responder for the Mobile Crisis Response Team, remember thinking, we're just going to go for a stroll today. She and her partner spent 45 minutes walking the person home instead of calling in law enforcement, freeing up an officer who otherwise would have had to respond. With no other calls at the time, Herzog said, it's just nice to be with a member of the community. Montana Standard reports that for years, calls like these fell to the police by default. MCRT was created in 2021 to offer a more trauma-informed approach to mental health crises, preventing unnecessary arrests, law enforcement involvement, and visits to the emergency room. On July 7th, the Lewis and Clark County Commissioners approved an application for a grant with the Substance Abuse and Mental Health Service Administration. Grant, named the Behavioral Health Mobile Crisis Team Partnership, will provide up to $750,000 a year for 4 years, from September 2026 through September 2030. KBOW Newstime is 12:33.
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12: The Montana State University Mark and Robin Jones College of Nursing received a $2.5 million grant this summer to help outfit state-of-the-art simulation labs at all five of the college locations. MCU News Service reports the grant was from Leona M. and Harry B. Helmsley Charitable Trust, which will cover the cost of simulation equipment, and furniture, and technology in five new nursing education buildings across Montana. In 2021, an historic $101 million gift from the Mark and Robin Jones funded five new buildings for MSU Nursing College campuses in Billings, Bozeman, Great Falls, Kalispell, and Missoula. While the Jones gifted fully funded construction, additional philanthropic support was needed to operationalize the buildings, including installing simulation equipment, technology, and audiovisual systems. Simulation is a cornerstone of the MSU Nursing College curriculum, which requires students to complete 120 hours of simulated training across a two-year program or one simulation class a semester. Let's take a look at our weather forecast today. Patchy smoke, otherwise sunny skies and high of 86. This evening, patchy smoke, cloudy becoming clear with a low of 54. Chance of rain and thunderstorms tomorrow, hopefully clearing out that smoke with a high of 85. Wednesday, afternoon thunderstorms, partly sunny with a high of 85 again. Currently here in Butte, we have 74 degrees and a little light rain shower out there. So expect that if you're going outside. 77 degrees in Phillipsburg, 78 in Helena, 75 in Anaconda and Deer Lodge. With the information that you need at 12:35, I'm Morgan Griffin. 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You are now up to date in Butte's hometown station, KBOW.

0: Nice truck song from Jordan Davis heading right on through our lunchtime hour. Coming up for Party Line, we do have a split show. First half an hour, Palmelcal Foundation fundraiser is going to be happening. They will be calling in from Deer Lodge, I do believe. Should be a good show. Make sure that you are tuning in. And then second half, Maggie and Shane will be jumping on the call along with Ron. And we talk all about Stuff the Bus and that event that's happening this Friday that we are putting on. So it'll be informative. Make sure that you are tuning on KBOW. In the meantime, make sure that you really are keep on listening, because we have 125 Montana Lottery scratch-off tickets, and we are going to do that soon.
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Keep on listening.

0: 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Well, we are going to do our big spin right now. So if you don't call in, you have no one to blame but yourself. 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
3: Back in the dawn of time, the Butte Community Federal Credit Union started a computer system that the cavemen knew how to use. They have now discovered a new terrain of technology. This has excited the staff at the Butte Community Federal Credit Union and should excite their members too. We are going to be adapting to this new computer system on November 2nd, 2026. We are going to be starting the process of getting up to modern time.
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0: Well, I'm very excited to have Heidi on the line. She's my caller number 12, and we will give her a chance at all those tickets here in a second. But first, our sponsor is Bonanza Free this hour.

0: Heidi, how's your day been treating you thus far?
1: So far, so good.
0: That is good to hear, even with a little bit of smoke in there.
1: Yes.
0: I know. The fact that it's here, I won't complain all that much because it's the end of July, but oofta, it was nice when it wasn't here, right?
1: Yes, no kidding.
0: All right, are you ready for your chance at all of these tickets?
1: Yep, I am.
0: All right, here's that list of sponsors for you.
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0: All right, feeling lucky here on our Monday afternoon. Which one are you thinking there, Heidi?
1: Let's go with the sponsor, Bonanza Freeze.
0: Bonanza Freeze can never go wrong with that. All right, here we go.
2: Old Prison Museum.
0: Well, shucks, thank you so much for playing.
1: You're welcome. Thank you.
0: Of course. Bye. Have a good one. All right. Well, thank you to Bonanza Freeze. Thank you to Heidi for playing as we are headed right on through our Monday afternoon. Get ready for that party line. We'll play again here in the next couple hours. So keep on KBOW. In the meantime, it's Shaboozy and Jelly Roll with a little amen for you.

0: Caveman from Shibuzi and Jelly Roll rolling around through this Monday afternoon. Get it ready for Party Line, Surf Buster in second half. Miggy and Shane will be joining Ron here in the studio in Powell County Medical Foundation fundraiser for the first half. Should be exciting. We're going to learn a lot from both of those groups right here on KBOW in about 10 minutes. We will be starting.
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0: 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An ode to Billy Joe from Bobby Gentry from back in 1967. Taking us round towards the top of the hour.

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1: 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bringing you The Party Line. Good afternoon, everybody. 106 here on your Monday, July 20th. Overcast clouds, a few raindrops coming down here in the valley this last half hour or so. But right now, cooler temperatures, which is kind of a nice break after the heat of the weekend. But we're going to heat the airways back up here on The Party Line as we have another great week of shows planned for you. And we're going to start the day off with a trip over to Deer Lodge, the Pyle County Medical Center, as they get ready for fundraising events. And what a great service they provide to our friends over in Deer Lodge and throughout Pyle County. And we have Ron Snow and Kyla Johnson joining us from over there. Hello, how are you two today?
2: Hello, Ron. We are good. How about you, man?
1: I'm doing well. I'm, you know, sitting here enjoying a Monday, kicking off a week after a nice weekend with another great weekend coming up. So, hey, life's good. We're living in Montana.
2: You got that right. Yes. Kyle and I had a busy week. Last week, we had a little show at the little theater. Kyle helped us take tickets and watch the show, and that was fun. That was a great time, and we're really looking forward to this one coming up on August the 1st.
1: Well, let's talk a little bit about what all you're doing over there. First off, tell me about yourselves first, Ron. Tell me a little bit about what you do and a little bit about your background.
2: Sure. I'm Ron. I live in Deer Lodge. I moved here about 20 years ago. Got on the hospital foundation board here probably 15 or 16 years ago, something like that. And I moved here from Nashville, Tennessee. I was teaching the songwriting business and some other businesses. And born in New Mexico, wound up in Texas for a while, and then wound up in Nashville, now Montana. And I've been trying to run away to Montana since I was 6 years old and finally made it. Thank goodness, because y'all are going to have to kick me out of here. I don't plan to ever go home.
1: Well, and you and I have talked before. You've been doing a great thing, bringing music and songwriters and all kinds of fun things here to southwestern Montana. So we've had an opportunity to sit down and visit, and I sure am glad you finally ran away from home and came to heaven.
2: And well, thanks. Yeah, me too, boy. That's an understatement. But we'll tell you more about how Bluebird Presents got founded, but Kyla's sitting right here with me, and she's an integral part of this whole operation.
3: Yeah, and I'm Kyla Johnson, and I'm the executive director for the Pyle County Medical Foundation for approximately the last 10 years. So we're super excited to put on this event.
1: Kyla, first tell me about you. I mean, executive director, that is amazing. Tell me a little bit about your background. Where are you from? Where'd you grow up?
3: Yeah, I'm actually born and raised in Deer Lodge also.
1: So. Oh, wow.
3: I love it here. I love this community, and I went to school at Montana Tech, and so I haven't really ever strayed too far.
1: Smart lady. Very smart lady. So
2: that's an understatement, Ron. I'll tell you what.
1: Well, and so, Kyla, you guys, let's talk a little bit about the medical center, because you are a full-service facility. You can take care of just about everything.
3: Yes, absolutely. And so Deer Lodge Medical Center is currently under construction on expansion. So the Pyle County Medical Foundation plans to use some of the funds that we raised from this event to help them with that large expansion, which primarily focuses on expanding the clinic that we have kind of outgrown recently. And as well as adding a surgery center to expand our surgical services.
1: Well, and think about the Pyle County, Deer Lodge area, the whole valley up through Avon, that whole area has grown significantly. And keeping pace with that growth is an important thing for the medical center.
3: Absolutely. It's great for our community and our surrounding areas as well.
2: Not just in volume, but in technology. It's amazing. That's one of the things I'm excited about it. We're all the many different things that we have here at the hospital. We've never had our own MRI machine. That's

0: An amazing show. I know we talked about it one time here on the air, but this is something that definitely needs to perk up the ears of our listeners.
1: Well, thank you for very kind words. We do have a good show. Part of the Mount Bluebird Presents focus is to... songwriting passion has never left me, and my favorite format is to have songwriters get on the stage and tell a little story about how the song came to be and then play it, and you hear it from that person, their perspective, and their very soul, it almost seems like, and it gets kind of intimate. So, we got a little bonus going on. Hannah Harper is going to be here. She just won American Idol, and she's going to be here in concert for us, because we'd already been talking to her also about performing a songwriter show at the Rialto in September. But going back to August 1st, and this show coming up to benefit the Taft County Medical Foundation, this is Saturday, August the 1st, at the Powell County Fairgrounds Rodeo Arena. The gates are open at 5, show starts at 7, and where I was headed with part of that is one of the main reasons for purposes behind the Mount Bluebird Presents is to focus on all the Montana-based songwriter talent that we have here. I mean, it's tremendous.
0: It is.
1: And so, to support that effort, our own Caleb Park from over in Drummond, you can find Caleb on Facebook and social media and Caleb Park Music, he and his band are going to open that show. And then followed by Amanda Stewart from Oakland and Bozeman. They both play here in Deer Lodge more than once, often, and they have great followings. And then we've got somebody's going to open with the national anthem at our show, and that's going to be a surprise. We'll tell you. We'll let that go here in just a little bit. But the doors open at 5. The show starts at 7. There are some sponsors. I want Kyla. She's got that list of sponsors here somewhere. And we want to make sure we thank them. Tickets are still available. There's general admission, and it's a bring-your-own lunch. It's kind of like a music festival. We'll have food truck, all kinds of stuff. Kyle, who's the sponsors?
2: Yes, some of our sponsors include Blue Cross Blue Shield of Montana, Pioneer State Bank right here in Deer Lodge, Yellowstone Insurance Exchange, Hugh and Glenda Harris, Thomas Cuisine, and M&P Excavating, also right here in Deer Lodge.
0: You know, nothing can happen without those hometown businesses stepping up and joining in. That's so huge and so important.
2: It is, and it's great to have their support, and we in turn support them when they're doing things, so it's just kind of a full circle.
0: And I want to go back to Ron for a second. Did you say just one? The America's Got Talent, or
1: American Idol?
0: American Idol. I'm sorry, I was.
1: Yeah, she did. I forget the month now, but it was in May. It's the American Idol 2026. I mean, Hannah and I were talking about her coming to our September show, and she agreed. And then she called me about 3 or 4 weeks later, maybe a month, and she says, "Hey, I just want you to know, I've made the audition. I'm auditioning for American Idol. I made the cut to go audition live." I thought, that's exciting. I said, if you win, which I had full faith in her, she's a tremendous person in my opinion, in my heart. So I just love her to pieces, and her husband, her whole family. They're just extremely talented and grounded people. They're the kind of people you want to hang around with. Anyway, I said, so if you win, are you still going to be able to come to September? She says, they told me everybody can honor any contracts or deals or shows that they have planned as long as they have it planned before the winner is announced. So we got lucky, and then we got thinking about it. And Tony here at the hospital, he's our president at the Deer Lodge Medical Center, he and his wife followed her on American Idol, and he says, boy, that'd be great if she could do a concert for us. You think she would? I said, well, let's find out. So we called her, and she says, Ron, we're in. Let's do it. We'll bring the family. Do a concert. Let's get it on the books now before this American Idol thing is over. So we started looking for dates, and August 1st wound up to be the one that's happening. There's a lot of stuff going on in the summer Montana music life, but August the 1st is our date. Hannah is coming. She's bringing family. Caleb Park's going to open. Amanda Stewart's going to follow that. And I mentioned the national anthem. Kyla was over in Roundup, Montana. Is that where you were the other day?
2: Yeah, weeks ago.
1: When Tanya Tucker was over there, right?
2: Yep.
1: And she found somebody singing over there named Mallory Morgan that I had not met yet. And we started talking to Mallory. You know, I don't know how very many concerts or songwriter rounds that open with the national anthem. I think we're the only ones. I've never been to one. I played a lot of songwriter rounds in Nashville.

0: other places, and I've never heard it done before, but I thought it was a good hometown touch. And we'll have the color guard bring colors for us at the same time. But Mallory, I called her. Kyla sent me the links to Mallory Morgan over in Roundup through her social media, and I looked them up, and I thought, she's great. And she's even auditioned for the National Anthem at the National Finals Rodeo. She was a participant in Montana's Got Talent last year. She's really great. So I called her. We had it off on the phone. We started talking, and she says, yeah, she'd love to come. So you're going to get three Montana talents plus Hannah Harper August the 1st to support the hospital.
1: Isn't that amazing? I mean, and think about Hannah Harper. I mean, she is a stay-home mom, 24 years old, hadn't had a dream of possibly doing something in music, and her dreams are coming true, and her first stop's going to be right here in Deer Lodge, Montana.
0: Yeah, when you look at her String Cheese Tour, that song is her most famous song to date. She just released another one called Married Into This Town, which fits perfectly. But I forgot what I was going to say, but... Her String Cheese Tour, we're the only Montana stop on it. So come and see her, you guys. Come on.
1: Oh, what a great one. So I'm going to tell you what. I'm going to take a time out. When we come back, let's talk about tickets, where they can get tickets, and all the information they need to attend, okay?
0: Sounds good. Thanks, Ron.
1: All right. We'll continue our conversation. It's a great, great opportunity. You're talking about the 2026 Winter of Idol. Coming to Deer Lodge, Montana as a fundraiser for the Pyle County Medical Center. We'll continue the conversation about that after this.
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0: the KBOW Party Line. It's nice to have you on board. We're having a great visit with Ron and Kyla over in Deer Lodge with Powell County Medical Center Foundation, getting ready for a huge fundraising event featuring three Montana songwriters and singers, as well as the season 24 American Idol winner, now 25-year-old stay-home mom Hannah Harper, all going to be entertaining. And what I like about this is, Ron, you moved this to an area where as many people that want to come are going to fit.
1: Yeah, that's a good point. You know, we usually host our shows at the Rialto Community Theater, which is our... I can get a little emotional because it's a big deal to us, but we're the heartbeat of our community. I mean, it's right there in the middle of town. So many volunteers helped rebuild it after the fire kind of gutted that building so many years ago, and it was all by donations and blood, sweat, and tears and love. And we usually... That seats 485 people. If you fill it to the brim, the balcony, standing line, in the lobby, it's a lot. And we had an idea this might be the bigger venue, so we talked to the Powell County Fairgrounds folks. We were going to go for inside of the Blue Ribbon Pavilion, which is kind of our fair barn. Big deal. We have a lot of events in there. And the folks that manage the capacity of that building says, you know what, this could get to be too many people for that. So we better move it to the new arena that we're building, and it just got completed. As part of a renovation, the fairgrounds is undergoing a renovation as well. And we just got the new arena finished. We've got the bucket chutes in place. This will be our first music event ever at the new Powell County Fairgrounds Rodeo Arena, and we're pretty excited about that. We could seat 4,000 people in there. It's a bring-your-own-lawn-chair music festival kind of thing, almost.
0: Great event. What a great location, because it's all brand new. I know I talked to the folks getting ready for the draft horse show, and things were still getting finished up. Now it's finished, and it's going to host its first big event.
1: Yeah, we got the arena finished. We don't have the roof put over it yet, so part of our campaign is called Raise the Roof. That's helping that get accomplished, but this is going to be good. It's going to be under the stars, rain or shine. We've got professional sound and lighting people coming. It's a real deal. It's going to be a fantastic show.
0: So, Kyla, people want to attend, and I know a lot of people out there are saying, oh, boy, this sounds great. Where can they get tickets? Are you going to get them on sale throughout Southwest Montana? Is it a website? How are you selling the tickets?
2: Yeah, it is a website. You can actually go to mountainbluebirdpresents.com, and that will take you to the event link to purchase those tickets. We do have tickets still for sale, like Ron said, and if anyone has any questions, too, I'm reachable at Deer Lodge Medical Center, and my phone number is 406-846-7723, if anyone has any questions.
0: 7723, perfect. I'm just writing it down so I remember to call you. So, and tickets are on sale now, and Ron, as you said, over 4,000 could see, but you did mention something about bring your own chair.
1: Yes, you know, those kind of venues and these places, there's snow and soft seating, so that's a challenge. And ticket prices would go up exponentially if you had to rent and have seats and chairs delivered. So if you look at Hannah Harper's website and follow her on social media, you'll see them. If it's not inside a theater, they are all bring your own lawn chair event. It's very similar to a music festival. And there'll be a VIP sectioned off for 100 people. And some of the sponsors are sold. We're currently in a sold-out status on the VIP. We're waiting to find out if we get any more release. There might be a few. As of this weekend, there was a hint from one of the sponsors that they might not need all their VIP tickets, and they were going to let's have those back to let some other folks purchase those. So we'll see how that goes. But keep watching our social media, Facebook, or just our website, mountainbluebirdpresents.com. Find those events. Find the Hannah Harper concert event. And it'll take you to the ticket link there.
0: You know what's neat about this for our listeners? August 1st is a Saturday. So here we end July on a Friday. Saturday's August 1st. It's going to be a Saturday night. Gates open at 5:30. You get out under the stars as the show goes on. And August is always gorgeous here in Montana. So this is set up to be a home run.
1: Pretty incredible. August is usually a pretty pretty safe bet as far as rain goes. I guess I should knock on some wood.
0: Yeah, thank you.
1: Yeah.
0: Come in. Oh, wait, sorry. So now, this event going on, rain or shine, it doesn't matter, but it should be a gorgeous evening in Montana. And if somebody wanted to come over early, there's plenty of great eateries. There's plenty of places to stop. You can go over and the Broken Arrow, one of my favorite stops over there all the time. But there's so many things to do over in Powell County. Of course, the museums in Deer Lodge are amazing. I served on that committee for years, and what a great job they do bringing history from automobiles to yesterday's playthings to the life in the prison and so much more. So you can make a whole day of it. Go over early Saturday, grab some lunch, grab some dinner, go out to the concert. But I imagine you might have some concessions available at the concert as well.
1: Yes. In fact, Kyla, our executive director here at the Powell County Medical Foundation, has been lining out food trucks. So before I know we're short on time, but we got to make sure we talk about a couple sponsors, all of our sponsors, and the food trucks we got coming.
2: Yes, we will, of course, have food and beverage, like Ron said, kind of a festival-style setup for this event. So we'll have the local corner bar as well. Cell Block Tavern that are joining us, the Double H Big Sky Grill, which is a Deer Lodge local truck, Bird Dog Barbecue, also another really great local truck, Blissful Berry Bowl, something a little bit different, you know, those little acai smoothie bowls.
0: Those are kind of delicious.
2: Especially the top. and then the Caffeinated Heifer, so that'll provide some different options on coffee and energy drink. And then we also have our local Powell County Youth Sports Club, and they'll be selling some beverages and maybe some treats, some other options for non-alcoholic options. And so we're happy to have all of those folks there with us.
0: But you're right. The only thing you need to do is add a couple of vendors selling some homemade leather work or homemade type fun things, and you got an all-day festival going on.
2: I know. We did kind of consider that. This has all come together pretty quickly, so we'll just see how it goes. It's going to be great.
1: We're going to run with it.
0: Yeah. Well, Ron, I think you pretty much run with all of it. You get the idea, and then it's gone. You're running hard.
2: Well, I'm grateful for that.
1: Yeah, we like to move pretty quick. Did we go over this yet?
2: Yeah.
1: Okay, good. I was trying to look up some other notes. Thanks to all the sponsors.
0: Yeah, say, mention those sponsors again, Ron. I mean, bringing them up is a good idea.
1: So Blue Cross Blue Shield of Montana, those people really come through. You know, they're a great association here with the hospital. Pioneer State Bank is in Deer Lodge and Dillon, right on Main Street. Here in Deer Lodge across from the Safeway store. Yellowstone Insurance, Hugh and Glenda Harris are some friends of the foundation, and Glenda's on the board of the foundation also. Thomas Cuisine, they do all the cooking right here at the Deer Lodge Medical Center. And MMP Excavating, they, Jeff and Brian McQuarrie and Porter are Montana Deer Lodge-based boys, and they have an excavation company, and they're doing dirt work for us and prepping the arena service and providing cash to help make this all work. So you can't do it without your sponsors. I mean, you can, but pick it to be $1,000 a piece or something. You know, they really play a huge part. And kids 6 and under get in free. Kids 6 and under get in free.
0: Wow.
1: But make sure you bring kids. Hannah Harper is a mama first. And I bet there's going to be some string cheese hanging around for people to snack.
0: Deep fried string cheese. Oh, so good.
1: It'll be deep fried, but it'll be here.
0: Oh, good. Hey, and we didn't mention ticket prices. If somebody wants to go, what's the going price for a ticket?
1: There's some $85 tickets in the arena that put those folks who bring the chairs and sit inside the arena behind the VIP section, kind of around it, which is going to be a little, I don't know, 50 feet, 100 feet max from front of the stage. And then if you want to sit up a little more elevated on the bleacher platform that's installed, that's the first part of our phase of that renovation. Those tickets are only $8, 80.
0: So a great opportunity to, one, help support the medical industry in Deer Lodge, but at the same time, enjoy an amazing show, multiple amazing shows.
1: Yeah.
2: It'll be a great night.
0: I love it.
1: We are so excited. This community is just so excited. People from all over the state of Montana are emailing in and getting tickets. It's, it's huge. I know there's a lot of big concerts going on the very same day, even. But we're pretty proud of this one, and we hope you all will come and see us.
0: Any fan of American Idol has to be so jacked, because, I mean, she did this commitment before she ever found out she was the winner. And usually a winner for an American Idol, you're going to pay $150, $200 to see them in concert. And not intimate like this is. This is going to be so intimate. That's amazing.
1: Yes.
0: Well, thank you both for checking in with me. I appreciate it. I'm glad we got to share this with our audience and our fans here. And I guarantee you there's going to be some folks making a road trip over to the new arena at Deer Lodge. It's going to be a lot of fun.
2: Yeah, well, thank you so much for having us. We hope that everyone will get online and get those tickets, and we look forward to seeing everyone August 1st.
1: Ron, thanks. Thanks to the Party Line. Thanks for having us again. We really appreciate it. It's MountainBluebirdPresents.com.
0: And Ron, one more time, who, what, when, where, tell everybody the date, the time. Let's make sure they get it again.
1: Yes, sir. August 1st, Powell County Fairgrounds Rodeo Arena, 401 Fairgrounds Road, Deer Lodge, Montana. Doors open at 5, music starts at 7. 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You can get all the info right there.
0: Plus food, trucks, and fun. Thank you both. Thanks for joining us, and we appreciate all you do for all of us here in Southwest Montana. So thank you.
2: Thank
1: Have
2: you,
1: a great
2: Ron.
1: Monday, everybody. See you at the show.
0: All right. You guys take care, and thanks for joining us. The KBOW Party Line. There you go. How about that? You get to see the winner of American Idol. She signed to come and do this fundraiser before she ever was announced the winner. So, what an opportunity. All right, we're going to continue with opportunities. This one to help the kids of southwestern Montana. From Deer Lodge, Anaconda, Butte, we had kids from Helena, Whitehall, Dillon getting backpacks last year from our Stuff the Bus program. I'm going to bring the backpack stuffers, Maggie and Shane, into the studio as we discuss Stuff the Bus coming up this Friday here in the Mining City. We'll do that after this time out.
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0: BMW Party Line. As we're back, I'm trying to explain these next two people how Party Line works, because I don't think either one of them's ever been on this show. How are you both doing?
1: Hello, one and all. Welcome back to another great edition of Trivia Day here on the KBOO. Oh, I'm on the wrong day. What day is it?
0: It's Monday.
1: Oh, gosh, it's Monday.
0: I'm the old guy. I'm the one that's supposed to forget those things, not you young people.
1: Young in mind, maybe. Maybe not in body. Or wait a minute, other way around.
0: Me or you? You had it right if you're talking about me.
2: Oh, boy. It's getting deep in here already. You did have to explain to us how this works because we're only in here on the fun day.
0: Yeah, you guys aren't usually. Well, I know you've been in on some serious days. Shane hasn't. He's usually Mr. Fun Time.
1: Hey, today's still going to be a fun time. We got a really cool thing to talk to you guys
0: about. You were on Party Line in 2017.
1: I regret reminding you of that.
0: A high school kid?
1: Yes, 2017. But I don't know if it's the first time I ever met you, but the first time I had a real conversation with you is I used to be part of the Butte High speech and debate team, and me and my friend came down here to promote the big tournament that we were having in town. And you have kept up that tradition ever since with the speech and debate team.
0: I think it even started before then.
1: Oh, wow.
0: So, yeah.
2: They've been coming for a minute.
0: And that was probably all because of Maggie, because she kept hoping that they'd rub off on me and I'd learn how to talk, but it hasn't happened yet.
2: It really hasn't.
0: So, anyway, well, welcome, Shane and Maggie. We're not giving away car washes, but we have a special on car washes as we get ready for Stuff the Bus.
1: It's that time of year again.
0: And Maggie, walk us through, because Stuff the Bus, of course, the Miller family, crucial in starting this program in Butte.
2: Oh, absolutely. Jim and Colleen did an amazing job. Jim started this program because with his company, Let Us Run, there he found a need for some families that didn't have enough school supplies to get back to school the right way. And from there, it ballooned into this huge program where he and Colleen, just the two of them themselves, were doing all of this, setting up the auction.
0: In their front room of their house.
2: Yeah, oh, yeah. Well, the supplies were all stacked everywhere. Yeah. And they were giving away about, 500 to 700 backpacks every year, just between the two of them, trying to do all that by themselves. We got into it 2 years ago because Jim needed a little help promoting it. So we were just going to promote it. We didn't know anything about the rest of it. And then Jim snuck in there, hey, why don't you guys come down and help us stuff bags? And we were hooked.
1: And one thing led to another and another. We had an amazing turnout last year, and we're hoping for an even better one this year now.
0: And last year, the two of you, through the offices here, kind of jumped in and took over the event. Of course, Jim's still involved, but you two managed it, structured it, put it together. Mm-hmm. The interesting part is it also moved from the town pump on Elizabeth Warren down the street to the new Town Pump Car Wash.
1: Yeah, Town Pump has just been such an amazing partner in this project. They ran an amazing special as part of the Express Wash last year, and they're giving us another really, really great deal this year, too.
0: Maggie, and that's one of the big things, because this is an important part of the fundraiser.
2: That's right. So down at the Express Wash, I know sometimes you get these for free on Fridays, but we're not going to do that this Friday. Because when you come down between 8:30 and 4:30 on Friday, you can get an ultimate wash, which is a $25 value, for $15, and the whole $15 goes to the Stuff the Bus program.
0: To buy Shane school supplies and backpacks. I think we just had deliveries of backpacks.
2: 464 backpacks arrived today.
0: Yep, they're in the front office.
1: They are.
0: So buying these items, what'd you say you told me before, what it kind of cost of basically, on average, to fill these backpacks?
1: I would have to go look at the material for last year, but it averaged out to somewhere around $90 to build the average cost for a backpack that we put together. That is an average number because we do custom tailor each backpack depending on the age of the student, what grade they are, and what school that they're going to.
0: And so an average about $90 a backpack. How many backpacks did you do last year?
1: Almost 600.
0: Wow.
1: I'll let you guys do the math on that one.
2: And in case you were wondering, we checked this morning and we already have 30 signed up for this year. So we're ahead of the game. Before we even have the fundraising event, we have 30 backpacks to fill.
1: Props on you guys for signing up, by the way. You're making our lives a lot easier by the early bird getting the worm and all that.
2: No kidding. The earlier, the better, as far as we're concerned.
0: Well, and Shane, you're already down filling backpacks, or...?
1: Just about. We're getting everything set up. The station is ready to go, and it is ready to receive a huge influx of hopeful school supplies Friday evening and Saturday morning. because that's when we're going to transfer everything that we gather from the big fundraiser on Friday to the backpack station.
0: And so, Maggie, we also accept donations here at our studios. If you can't get there on Friday, you guys are set up. You already have a box out front with quite a few items in it.
2: That's right. We do. We have a box here. You can donate school supplies. You can donate cash money. We'll go buy school supplies with it. Specifically, we have some needs that are hard to fill every year. One-inch binders. Scientific calculators. They don't have to be the fancy TI-89s or 84s or whatever they are now.
1: But those are big ones.
2: Those are big ones. But those are items. There are a few things that we specifically need that we often have to go out and buy after the fact. So
0: spiral notebooks.
2: Yeah.
1: Spiral notebooks, Expo markers,
2: all of it.
0: All the dry erase markers.
1: Yeah.
2: Yes, huge.
0: Multicolors. That's the key.
1: I just love sniffing them. Who said that?
2: Oh, boy. So it's Shane important Cox. For us, too, as much as it's important to have the school supplies, it's also important for us to have a little bit of a war chest so that we can go and find those things that we need.
0: And based on that, you have a great opportunity with Walmart, who has teamed up with us this year.
1: Yes, they have.
2: They have been very generous, and we went in and said, see, we're learning things. Last year was our first year doing this, so.
0: We cleaned their shelves off quite
2: we
0: a few
2: did,
0: times.
2: And they were a little bit frustrated because they're like, hey, we bought school supplies for the kids, and we're like, yeah, we know.
1: We're giving them to
2: we're
1: the kids.
2: We're giving them to the kids,
1: just a little bit of a more roundabout way.
2: But this year, instead, we ordered in advance some supplies, and those are coming into Walmart now, and we'll be going out to pick them up after the event. But they've been
0: after
2: very,
0: this Friday's event,
1: yes,
0: not after
1: yes,
0: the
1: yes,
0: stuff.
1: Yes, yes,
2: yes,
1: yes.
2: But they've been very generous and very helpful. They took my list that was kind of convoluted and didn't have any sort of colors or specifications on college ruled or wide ruled and all that stuff, and they made it really pretty and said, this is what we're going to do, and then they added a little bit of a discount to it as well.
0: And that's fantastic, because stretching the dollars when it comes to any event like this is important. And one way that you're making the dollars that you can stretch is there'll be a silent auction coming up this Friday as well.
1: There will be.
0: At the Express Car Wash.
1: Yeah, we're going to break it up. I think the plan is to have half the items available in the morning, half the items available in the afternoon, just so everyone has like an even chance of getting something good from the auction.
2: Yeah, we have a ton of generous donors here in Butte. A lot of businesses have donated. We have some really fun items that I'm excited about.
0: Please tell a couple of them. Get our attention.
2: I'd love to tell a couple of them. Jim Miller himself made this beautiful wooden planter. It's a welcome sign. And then you can plant the flowers in the bottom. And then a bluebird house to go with it. Absolutely gorgeous, handmade. That one's going to be really fun to give away. We have some excellent tool items for those guys that are handy out there. A Milwaukee wet dry vac I just picked up from our friends out at Fastenal. We've got, a screw gun from down here at Platt Electric and a bunch of goodies to go with it. Trying to think.
1: A Headroom Spirits recently made a donation.
2: Oh, yes.
1: Buffalo Wild Wings. The Ribbon Chop House made a donation.
2: Sparky's.
1: Stonefly Fly Shop.
0: Butte Floral has brought in a couple of baskets.
2: Yes.
0: So you got that one. I know Western Meat Block. Mm-hmm. We also have, you mentioned Sparky's, mm-hmm. Montana Club.
2: True Value.
1: Whether
2: Northwest
1: you're looking for
2: Parts.
1: Appliances, whether you're looking for a fun date night or a night out with your friends, there's, no matter what your interests are, there's something at this silent auction for you. You just got to come down and see what options are available.
0: So I was thinking of one of your baskets back there. You have the Olive Valley Oils from Schalk's.
1: Yes.
0: And you have some the meat from Western Meat Block.
2: Yeah.
0: I would think that'd be great if you put the bear spray with that, because it'd keep my brothers from getting to my grill while I'm cooking.
1: Am I going to see a note on that that says Don Ravis, someone trying to bid on that auction item?
0: Yeah. You got my alias. Why'd you put that out there?
2: The problem is, if you use the bear spray, you'd accidentally spray yourself instead, and then you wouldn't get to enjoy your
0: steak. Well, the bears call it a season packet anyway.
1: Yeah, no kidding.
0: The bears, I love it when the hikers bring their season packet with them.
1: That's a spicy meatball.
0: So, all this is going on. What time does it start this coming Friday morning?
2: We're going to open it up at 9 a.m. We're going to be there set up probably around 8.
1: Mm-hmm.
2: Bring down your school supplies. We will have the bus there, courtesy of the school district. Thank you to Mary Kay. She's been wonderful to work with.
1: Love you, Mary Kay.
2: We're going to have some wonderful representatives from Town Pump, including Jasmine. She's been just great. She and Jim started this. I mean, she was integral in giving this a good kickoff, and she's been just wonderful to us since then.
1: Love you, Jasmine.
2: And we're very excited to be down there. Well, let's see here. Silent auction. We're going to have a bus there. We're going to have all those car washes to give away. And just a good time to be had by all.
0: Whoa. You're not giving away car washes. There are a $25 wash for $15.
1: Discounted.
0: And all $15, thanks to Town Pump, the Town Pump Foundation, all $15 goes back to buy school supplies. They keep nothing from those sales of those car washes.
2: Yes.
0: And this is their big wash.
2: Yeah.
0: $25
2: normally. It is the ultimate. It is a great wash. I might need to stock up myself, so I'll probably be in there.
0: I did last year. I bought 10 last year. I'll probably get 10 more this year.
2: I bought 5 last year and gave them all to Ryan. I didn't keep any. That was a mistake.
0: Well, stupid is as stupid does, your mama said.
1: Anyway. Why'd you look at me when you said that?
0: Because I was waiting for you to say, wait, you can't say that. Anyway. All right, we're going to take a time out. We're regrouped. Figure out what we didn't get in here, and we'll talk more. Stuff the Bus coming up this Friday, as you can help our radio station Stuff the Bus and get the kids of Butte backpacks to go back to school. Yes, back to school. Parents, quit smiling. You're not supposed to be happy yet.
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0: And welcome back. The KBOW Party Line. 147 is Maggie and Shane. Join me. 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
1: Yeah, we still have some fun pieces of trivia for you. The first one being, please to come down to the Stuff the Bus Silent Auction and School Supplies fundraiser this Friday from 9 to 3. We really want to see you guys, and we really want to make this year's event bigger and better than ever.
0: And the way that happens is for those donations or coming and bidding on some items.
1: Yes,
0: the
1: please.
0: The money that's needed. Buy some car washes.
2: Yes, there are so many ways that you can help out. We'll take donations of school supplies. We'll take cash donations. We'll take bids on silent auction items. We'll let you know if you won, and you can bring your check down here to the radio station. But a big thing that we forgot about is if you do write a check, we need you to make it out to our wonderful fiscal partners, Action Inc.
0: Yeah, Action Inc. and their commitment to the youth of our community has stepped up and said, we will be the fiscal. And so all monies raised go to them, and then they write checks for all the items you need.
2: That's right. They've been just amazing helpers on all of that. Erica has put up with a lot from me. Please, I need some more. Erica, I need some more. She's been great.
1: And yeah, she is always there in our corner when we need her anytime. We are, Maggie and I are very enthusiastic about this, but very sort of new to this world of fundraising and of nonprofits. And just having those guys as sort of like our guardian angels has been absolutely incredible.
0: I love it. Now, people out there that would like to be a guardian angel or would like to help out by volunteering, you could definitely use volunteers in groups that are like clubs, organizations. It's a great opportunity to do some great community involvement.
1: Yes, and to clarify, we're not talking about this Friday. That's going to be the fun part. The work comes later when we actually have to take all these school supplies and assemble them into backpacks. I say work. It's still fun.
2: It's still fun.
1: It's a lot of fun. Last year, I had the Ancient Order of the Hibernians come down for a night, and they've actually already reached out because they were so enthusiastic to get on the schedule to stuff backpacks. We also had our friends at Northwestern Energy help out last year. Hopefully, they'll help out again this year. And if you guys have a club or an organization
0: or a business,
1: or if you're trying to do a team building activity, if you just have volunteer hours that you need to make up somehow, if you just have a big heart and you love helping kids, we will accept any volunteer to help us put these backpacks together.
0: And it's not hard. It's in one room. It's down in the Community Eye Center building.
1: Yep, right next to Clark Park.
0: And so you can, I do it and usually get it right. I said usually. But the way it's set up, it's so easy.
1: We try to make it as much as an assembly line as humanly possible. And we have gotten better about coordinating chaos, so to speak.
2: We're learning. I mean, we're slow learners, but we're learning, which is the point of an education program, right?
0: Well, your last name is Davis, so well, that is a slow process. So anyway, well, it's Welch now, so you're smarter. Moving on, when it comes to this, you guys have a list of things that you need. I mean, we mentioned a couple items before, but mm-hmm. when it comes to school supplies, if somebody wanted to go out and buy school supplies, what are the big things?
1: One big thing that we do need is scientific calculators. They don't have to be the big fancy ones, but we got a lot of high school applications last year, and the teachers like it when you show up with a pretty heavy-duty calculator, so we had to give away a lot of those last year, and that was one of the reasons for our frequent Walmart trips.
2: And yeah, we definitely cleared off the shelf of those. Oops.
1: Other things that we could use are hard pencil boxes. The elementary schools really like those. And it actually makes the assembling very much easy because you can keep the backpack open as well as the pencil box to put all the different crayons, pencil, stuff
0: erasers,
1: like that.
0: Erasers.
1: Exactly.
0: Little scissors.
2: Yep. Scissors. Safety scissors.
1: Safety scissors.
2: I'm not allowed to touch them. Somebody else has to put them in the bag for me when I actually stuff a bag.
0: I know why.
1: There's a big sign that says no Maggie on the safety scissors at the Stuff the Bus Center. You
2: Can
1: guys will see that when you come
2: points.
1: Down. I lost my train of thought. Watercolor paints are a very big one, especially mm-hmm. for the younger students. And I think the thing we need more than anything else is single subject notebooks, both wide and college ruled. Because we put multiple of those in the bags. We usually try and do one for each subject that we know the kid is going to have. So we go through those things like wildfire.
0: Folders as well.
2: Oh, yes. Folders is a big one. Just regular old pocket folders. We use a ton of those. You put multiples in all of the backpacks, like third grade and up. They all need folders.
1: Mm-hmm. Glue sticks, too.
2: Well, Shane would quit eating them. We'd be doing better.
1: Yeah. Hey, no, look, I've kicked the glue stick habit. Crayons are way tastier.
0: Especially the red ones.
1: Especially the red ones. Love
2: apparently
1: that cherry flavor.
0: And crayons are definitely, yes, they are cherry flavor. You're right, cherry flavor. Oh, we just lost Shane.
2: Oh, he's gone.
0: You made him disappear. He slid underneath the counter. All these things are needed, but if someone doesn't have the time, or says, well, I'm not sure if I get the right ones, whatever. Through our partnership with Walmart, you're able to get discounts and get a lot of things in bulk.
2: That's right. We can make an order, go down there, pick up some things in bulk with just a little bit cash in our pocket. It stretches a lot further because we're very good at shopping to find the best deals, to make sure that we're getting the best per item price, and Walmart does a great job of helping us get there.
1: Yes.
0: Now, this wouldn't happen without the community involvement. So many businesses have donated to the silent auction, which raises the money needed along with the donations. but also people like the Tom Pump Foundation, the Tom Pump Express Car Wash, the folks, we have pizzas coming, we have water coming from Harrington Pepsi. I mean, there's so many businesses out there that are making this possible.
1: Like you said, businesses are donating items. Walmart is helping us put together this order. Town Pump is giving us a location. Pizza Ranch is feeding our volunteers. Blacktail Health has promised to provide us with some hand sanitizer to put in the backpacks. This really is a community project. So when we say like we're trying to make a bulk order, this is the community's money that we're using. So we're trying to make it as efficient use of it as possible.
0: What's your goal for backpacks this year? Do you have a goal when you look at this, or is it just...
1: In terms of number given away?
0: Yeah.
1: Or,
0: yeah.
1: We gave away almost 600 last year. I'd like to push that to 700.
2: Yeah, I think that's a good goal. And I think that last year being our first year, changing the setup, Shane has it all online now. It's very streamlined, very easy, but it was a little bit different for people. So I think that this year having kind of an idea of how it's going to work is going to help a lot for those individuals. Another thing that is really helpful and really important that I forgot to mention, Jim started it this way, and I think this is just a cornerstone of Stuff the Bus. We don't ask for proof of need. You don't have to come down and prove that you are low income. You don't have to prove that you can't buy the school supplies. Anybody who needs a backpack will get a backpack, no questions asked.
1: Mm-hmm.
0: And you had people from outside the Butte area.
2: Family from Helena, people from Dillon.
0: I mean, you've had people come from outside. Deer Lodge.
1: Yeah.
0: So this is not just Butte. I mean, this is Southwest Montana. This is Montana.
2: Yes, and anybody is welcome. Anyone in Southwest Montana, though, if we don't have your school's supply list, because we really only have the Butte schools, we're going to go off a Butte list and just get you what's on there, unless you, like, help us out with that.
1: Yeah, we can make some last-minute alterations.
2: Totally.
1: But
2: yeah,
1: we can get you what you need.
0: Now, again, Shane, you need volunteers to help stuff backpacks.
1: Yes, sir.
0: And for this Friday, are you set with volunteers? You good with everything you need?
1: We're good for this Friday. We just need you guys to come down as friends, as bidders, and as donators.
0: And come down and make it happen. Get your $15, $25 car wash for $15 with 100% going to buy school supplies.
2: What an amazing deal.
0: And if you're out and about and you say, well, I would rather buy some things and drop them off, bring them to our studios or bring them down and put them in the bus on Friday.
1: Absolutely.
2: Right.
0: Because if you do that, you might find something on that silent auction desk or table that definitely catches your eye.
2: There's some goodies.
0: I know.
2: There are going to be some fun things.
0: I have my eye on three of them right now.
2: Well,
0: I'm not going to tell you which ones because every year Shane bids me up. So
2: I had that problem last year. I told somebody what I wanted and then they... I ended up losing it in the end. Dang it, anyway.
0: Yeah. See, you got to be smarter than that.
2: I do. So. I have to be smarter than that.
0: So everything kicks off at 9 o'clock?
1: Everything kicks off at 9 o'clock. Remind me, when were we going to run the first part of the auction? Were we saying 9 to noon?
2: You know, I haven't actually put that in writing anywhere, but we'll figure that out. But
1: Spoilers.
2: We're going to close the auction in stages this year rather than all at once because we found the mass chaos of closing it all at once was a little bit much last year. So we're learning again from our mistakes.
0: And you're going to have 20 plus items, so you can split it in half easily.
2: Easily 30, I'd say.
1: In other words, come once in the morning, come again in the afternoon.
0: That's really the important thing. You come out in the morning, see what's there, and then the new table opens up in the afternoon.
1: Mm-hmm.
0: I like it. I like it. All right, do we miss anything? Do we get everything?
1: I think we got everything. Right now, we just need your assistance. Like we said, this is a community-based project, and we cannot do it without the community. 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
13: Hi, I'm Steve Daniel. Laura and I had a fabulous time at this year's Montana Folk Festival. Wow, how joyous it was to see so many people from all over Montana and the country coming together to experience different types of music from world-class performers. Butte was shining brightly. 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
14: Iran trading strikes for a second week of renewed hostilities. Two service members were killed Friday in an Iranian attack on a U.S. base in Jordan. Another service member died in Iraq during a controlled detonation of an Iranian drone.
15: President Trump on social media issuing a stark warning to Iran today after the deaths of three U.S. service members over the weekend. The president writing, quote, "Every time Iran kills an American soldier, they will pay for that killing many times over." He wasn't specific on what this means for further U.S. military action or whether the ongoing strikes will escalate. The U.S. has hit Iran for 9 consecutive nights. The president in his post says he has issued a directive to Defense Secretary Pete Hegseth and the chair of the Joint Chiefs of Staff, Dan Kane, but he provided no details. Karen Travers, ABC News, the White House.
14: In New York, the FBI says a man accused of dousing a section of the federal building in Manhattan and setting off a firework causing smoke and fire is a former U.S. Army soldier. The suspect, now in custody, identified as Andrew Arabak. The FBI says he was a mechanic of Patriot missile systems between 2001 and 2005. The FBI's James Barnicle says Arabak was known to authorities as an anti-government extremist and targeted the building, allegedly, where Immigration Court and other government agencies are located.
16: He had two axes, a hammer, a machete, and three knives.
14: Authorities say several people were injured during that incendiary device incident. In Texas, the threat of flooding following major storms continuing. Governor Greg Abbott issuing a state disaster declaration for 59 counties and major disaster declaration seeking federal relief for 28 counties. Abbott commended residents for their efforts to heed warnings.
17: I heard about the trademark resilience that this region always shows whenever they face any type of challenge.
14: Abbott says the skies may be clear, but runoff remains a concern for swollen rivers. 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
18: When you first saw her, she was out walking her dog. 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
19: One of life's greatest mysteries has finally been solved.
20: Who let the dogs out?
21: Spruce! Spruce! Spruce!
19: It's Spruce, the weed and grass killer that's safe for use around people, pets, and bees when used as directed. Spray the leaves for visible results in just 1 hour, and dead weeds in just 1 day. You spray, they play. Spruce, pet friendly, weed deadly. Find wherever weed killers are sold.
14: The FDA says the one sample of Taylor Farms lettuce that tested positive for the parasite was a false positive. Taylor Farms says it's continuing the company's recall, though, out of an abundance of caution. Here's ABC's Elizabeth Schulze.
22: This recall includes market-side brand Iceberg lettuce from Walmart,
5: with use-by dates of between July 18th and August 3rd, plus bagged iceberg salads, shredded and chopped lettuce, and lettuce romaine blends that were sold to grocery stores and restaurants.
14: It is not technically a precious metal, but the rising value of copper has made it a target for thieves.
21: How are you doing? It's working.
22: When a police officer spotted a man in a reflective work coat walking along the West Seattle Bridge with armloads of insulated copper wire, he was suspicious.
23: What is really going on here, man?
21: I told you I was up here working for him.
23: Working for who?
21: City Light.
22: Gregory Wayne Galetsik was arrested on charges of posing as a city employee and stealing about 100 feet of wiring from the light poles on the bridge. Some of the lights are still out almost a month later. Galetsik failed to appear at his arraignment. A warrant was issued for his arrest. Jim Ryan, ABC News.
14: Nearly 800 firefighters are battling 25 blazes across northeastern Minnesota. Firefighters are battling those wildfires and bracing for another challenging stretch as strong winds, recent lightning strikes, and above normal temperatures continue to threaten fire growth. That in addition to the smoke that's billowing into the U.S. from Canadian wildfires. Michelle Franz in ABC News.
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29: 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Headed into our afternoon, let's take a quick look at that weather forecast. Patchy smoke, partly sunny with a high of 86 is expected. This evening, partly cloudy at the low of 53. Tuesday, afternoon thunderstorms, hopefully knocking down some of that smoke. Otherwise, partly sunny with a high of 84. Wednesday, showers are likely with the possibility of a thunderstorm in the afternoon. Otherwise sunny with a high of 85. Currently here in Butte, 77 degrees and mostly cloudy. 78 in Wise River, 82 degrees in Dillon, and Three Forks, 80 degrees in Melrose. Well, with all the smoke talk, especially it coming down in the eastern part of the country, down from Canada, well, as a reminder that Canada also blames all their smoke on us, and at least for BC, I did just read a story that all the smoke up there currently is from Nevada and Utah. So let's listen to a Canadian complain about that smoke, this time coming from Montana. Snowlin Hoffman singing about August on KBOW.

0: Well, there would be Taylor Swift for you with I Knew It, I Knew You on your hometown station, KBOW. If you do like Nolene Hoffman, this Thursday, she is going to be playing up there at Headwaters Country Jam. Looks like 4 o'clock to be followed by Jackson Dean, Cameron Wickham, and Wyatt Flores, who I also love, will be closing out the evening up there at Headwaters. We'll keep you updated. We'll get closer and closer to those dates. But in the meantime, stick around here on KBOW because I thought Taylor Swift was big. Well, 2 other artists who are really breaking out in country music. They have a duet together, Ella Langley and Morgan Wallen. We'll be listening to them next.
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0: Not Aerosmith, but you better. Mark Chestnut with his cover of I Don't Want to Miss a Thing. You're listening to KBOW. I'm curious what the next 80s or 90s rock song is going to be covered. It's been a couple years since Fast Car and Luke Combs. Dierks Bentley has covered a couple of them, including Tom Petty. Time's right for another country artist to take a crack at an 80s or 90s rock song. You tell me. Anyways, you are listening once again to Butte's hometown station, getting ready for that Montana news.
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1: Well, good afternoon with the information that you need at 12:30. Morgan Griffin. News this hour is being brought to you as serviced by Hoyle Fine Jewelry. A man was killed in a rollover crash on I-90 south of Deer Lodge early on Saturday morning, according to the Montana Highway Patrol. The rollover crash happened just before 2:30 a.m. on I-90 near mile marker 197, close to the Gallon exit. Montana State reports the driver of a Subaru Legacy was traveling westbound on I-90 when the vehicle drifted off the right side of the road as it attempted to negotiate a curve to the left. According to the Montana Highway Patrol report, the driver overcorrected back to the left, causing the vehicle to rotate counterclockwise, slide sideways into the median, and slid up the eastbound side of the median. It rolled and slid over the eastbound lanes before coming to a stop upright on mile marker 197 eastbound on ramp. Single occupant was pronounced dead at the scene. Crash remains under investigation, according to MHP. Helena police say that a man was shot in downtown Helena on Sunday evening when trying to help another man who had fallen. Brian Moyer, age 50 of Montana City, has been accused of attempted deliberate homicide. He's expected to make his initial appearance at Lewis & Clark County Justice Court this afternoon. Dispatch received a call around 11 p.m. on July 19th about gunshot being heard near the 400 block of Last Chance Gulch, the area near the Gold Bar. According to witnesses, a man matching the description of Moyer was intoxicated and fell to the sidewalk. Another man went to help him. An intoxicated man drew a gun and shot the other man. Upon arrival, law enforcement said they immediately found a person with a gunshot wound. Around 11:07 p.m., Lewis and Clark County Sheriff's deputies found Moyer in the stairwell within the 400 block of Fuller Avenue. Helena police say the victim later positively identified Moyer as a lead shooter. A second search of the area found a pistol and a holster within feet of where Moyer was taken into custody. An individual appeared in distress to their community because their mental health condition can affect their ability to communicate. Concerned community members called for help, but the person just wanted to wander. Brittany Herzog, licensed therapist and responder for the Mobile Crisis Response Team, remember thinking, we're just going to go for a stroll today. As she and her partner spent 45 minutes walking the person home instead of calling in law enforcement, freeing up an officer who was otherwise would have had to respond. With no other calls at the time, Herzog said, it was just nice to be with a member of the community. The Montana State reports that for years, calls like these fell to the police by default. The MCRT was created in 2021 to offer a more trauma-informed approach to mental health crises, preventing unnecessary arrests, law enforcement involvements, and visits to the emergency room. On July the 7th, Lewis Clark County Commissioners approved an application for a grant with the Substance Abuse and Mental Health Service Administration. The grant, named the Behavioral Health Mobile Crisis Team Partnership, would provide up to $750,000 a year for 4 years from September 2026 through September of 2030. KBOW News Time is 2:33.
2: Summer 2026. Have a ball in Anaconda. Enjoy all three of their fabulous golf courses. Hoyle Fine Jewelry, Anaconda, for jewelry that will fit you to a T.
1: Montana State University's Mark and Robin Jones College of Nursing received a $2.5 million grant this summer to help to outfit state-of-the-art simulation labs at all five of the college locations. MSU News Service reports grant from Liana M. and Harry B. Helmsley Charitable Trust will cover the cost of simulation equipment, furniture, and technology in five new nursing education buildings across Montana. In 2021, historic $101 million gift from the Mark and Robin Jones funded five new buildings for MSU Nursing College campuses in Billings, Bozeman, Great Falls, Kalispell, and Missoula. While the Jones gifted fully funded construction, additional philanthropic support was needed to operationalize the buildings, including installing simulation equipment, technology, and audiovisual systems. Simulation is a cornerstone of the MSU Nursing College curriculum, which does require students to complete 120 hours of simulated training across a two-year program, or one simulation class a semester. Let's take a look at our weather forecast. This afternoon, patchy smoke, otherwise partly sunny skies and high of 86. This evening, partly cloudy skies with a low of 53. Tuesday, you're going to see some afternoon thunderstorms, otherwise patchy smoke, partly sunny with a high of 84. Hopefully, the smoke will start to go away there on Tuesday and Wednesday. The showers are likely with thunderstorm in the afternoon, otherwise partly sunny and high of 85. Currently here in the mining city, we are sitting at 78 degrees, partly sunny but smoky out there. 78 as well in Phillipsburg, 81 in Helena, 83 in Boulder. With the information that you need at 2:35, I'm Morgan Griffin. 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

Red Dot, Happy Man on your hometown station, bringing us right on in to our club, or excuse me, to our country music news. We did club calendar this morning. It is a Monday, it turns out. 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
5: Welcome to your country music news. Well, Kate Chesney notched a record-breaking 60-second top 10 on the Billboard Country Airplay chart dating July 25th on Carry On, rises two spots to number 9. Song increased 8% to 18 million in audiences on July 10th through the 16th, according to Luminate. The set breaks Chesney out of a tie with Tim McGraw and George Strait, both of whom had earned 61 top 10s dating to the chart's January 1990 start. Plus, Chesney's 100th entry on the Airplay charts became the first top 10 on the chart for the recent launch Hey Now Records. Carry On hit the top 10 in its 10th week, continuing a familiar pattern. No fewer than 34 of Chesney's 62 such hits have entered the tier within that span. Young in 2002 and Here and Now in 2020, near only 10 weeks, while Don't Blink made his fastest trip in just 3 frames in 2007. Chesney also has a leading 33 country airplay number ones. Most songs have spent a combined 1,742 weeks on the chart. Only McGraw spent more time on the ranking with 1,945. Willie Nelson, 93, has released over 20 studio albums, created 50 new songs, and performed hundreds of times over the past 12 years. Now he's released a new project about that period in his life. People recently announced that the music legend is coming out with a book called Last Leaf, Reflections on a Late Life Creativity, My Longest Love Affair, where he looks back on his artistic journey over the last handful of years. This is not the first book that Nelson has released. He also published Willie Nelson's Letter to America, Willie, an autobiography, and Me and Paul, Untold Stories of Fabled Friendship. He also published a cookbook along with Cannabis, and the pair have been married, him and his wife, since 1991. Last Leaf will be published on November the 10th. That's Bear Country News, brought to you as a service by Columbus Plaza and Highland View Manor.
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0: Alabama, Song of the South. You are listening to KBOW as we are continuing right on through this 2 o'clock hour. Hope that you're having a great one. Thanks for tuning in here on your hometown station, Rhett Atkins, as we're getting ready for Fresh Montana News, ABC News, the top of the hour, time capsule, all coming up here within the hour, along with another chance at that big spin as that pot is continuing to climb.
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0: this 3 o'clock hour. It does seem like we are getting a little bit more smoke settling into the valley, especially on the east side. Like I said, can't complain too about it too much because I was fully expecting with how warm this winter was that we'd be seeing smoke at the beginning of July or even June. So in July, can't complain all that much. Anyways, you are listening to KBOW. Tucker Wetmore coming up after the break. We are going to give you a chance at that big spin here soon.
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0: Hey there, was Tucker Wetmore Brunette. Always nice to play some of him. See if he's come out with any new singles recently, because I do love him, and he did spend a lot of time here in beautiful, beautiful America. John Party coming up next, and then give you a chance to that big spin all here in the next 15 minutes before that fresh Montana news.
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0: Hello, Jake. Welcome back. How has the rest of your day been treating you?
6: Oh, not too bad. Yourself?
0: Oh, it's been pretty well. Just being able to just talk on the radio and just talk to myself. So it's been not bad at all. What is your favorite vacation that you have planned for this year? If you have
6: one? Oh, well, I don't have anything planned. I just had a kid, so I think that's going to take up most of my time.
0: Yeah, that is fair, though. I have some friends that are also just about to have kids, and we're planning some dates for both of them to get them out of the house and parents take care of the kids. So hopefully you're able to do that as well.
6: Yeah, everything's good.
0: Good. Are you ready? Well, let's see if we can't make it any better. Are you ready to hear that list of sponsors?
6: Yep.
0: All right, here we go.
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0: All right, Jake, for 130 tickets, which one's it going to be?
6: I'm going to try Action Inc. this time.
0: All right, change it up. Here we go.
7: Berkshire Hathaway.
0: Well, you generally guessed C and there was an A, so we'll see where it is next time.
6: Hey, thank you. Have a good day.
0: Of course, you too. All right, thank you, Jake. That was brought to you in service by Butte Community FCU as well, so thank you to them. In the meantime, here's Brooks and Dunn getting ready for a fresh Montana News.

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1: Well, good afternoon with the information that you need at 3:30. Morgan Griffin, News This Hour is being brought to you as a service by Capo Grand Supply. Crews are responding to a new wildfire in the 9 Mile Ranger District, 2 miles east of Crater Lake near the Idaho border. The North Fish Creek Fire is burning 0.5 acres in heavy timber with a low national forest. Crews responding as of 11 a.m. this morning. NBC Montana reports a helicopter is being sent for water drops and to find the best route for firefighters to respond. More firefighters are on the way to assist with suppression efforts on the ground. Montana saw far fewer fentanyl pill seizures than the rest of the Rocky Mountain region in 2026, according to new numbers released by the DEA. A news release from the Drug Enforcement Administration's Rocky Mountain Field Division say agents in Montana seized 14,529 fentanyl pills and 0.77 kilograms of fentanyl powder since January 1st of this year. Same release said the 4-state division as a whole accounted for nearly 3.2 million pills and 92.5 kilograms of powder. Nonstop Local reports that those Montana totals were well below the neighboring states listed in the report. Colorado had 2,554,889 pills seized. Utah had 613,619, while Wyoming reported just 5,507. The report said that Rocky Mountain Division covers Colorado, Utah, Wyoming, and Montana. Also, the region makes up 1 out of every 6 fentanyl pills seized nationwide so far this year. The Lewis & Clark Interpretive Center, considered a tourism jewel in central Montana that draws some 50,000 visitors each year, will face its entire full-time staff of or lose its entire full-time staff of 3 this year to retirement and resignation. That includes their center director, who will retire in the early September, longtime facilities manager, who is also retiring, and third employee is resigning. It's unclear when and whether those positions, which are U.S. Forest Service staff jobs, will be filled. Montana Free Press reports that just under 30 years old, Lewis & Clark Interpretive Center has not only been a tourism draw, but also a cultural touchstone for the history of those who have lived among the five falls of the Missouri River. But over the ensuing decades, the Interpretive Center's financial support and staffing declined under the management of the Forest Service, which is now itself embroiled in massive reorganization. Among the Forest Service's main objectives, like forest management, fire prevention, and timber production, stakeholders worry an interpretive center in a small Mount Montana town might be cast further aside. KBOW News Time is 3:33. 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This summer, a talented group from Montana Tech University traveled to the NASA Wallops Flight Facility in Virginia to participate in the prestigious Hands-On Rock-On workshop. Montana Tech News reports that led by Electrical Engineering Department Head Dr. Bryce Hill, Montana Tech students Riker Moore and Garrett Johnson spent an intensive week working directly aside NASA engineers and researchers. Over the course of the program, the team gained invaluable experience building scientific payloads from the ground up, programming microcontrollers, and preparing their custom experiments for suborbital flight. Hill said, "We spent a week building a sensor array to be put in the sounding rocket. And that rocket was launched in space. It was an excellent experience for the students and myself." Let's take a look at that weather forecast. Why don't we today? Should be seeing mostly sunny skies and partly smoky with a high of 86. Patchy smoke continuing through the evening, turning into cloudy skies with a low of 53. Tuesday, a slight chance of afternoon thunderstorms, otherwise partly sunny with a high of 84. Wednesday, showers are likely with the possibility of a thunderstorm and a high of 85. Currently here in Butte, we are just under 80 at 79 degrees, 79 as well in Anaconda and Phillipsburg, 78 in Deer Lodge, 81 degrees in Helena, 83 degrees in Boulder. with the information that you need at 3:35. I'm Morgan Griffin. 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
0: Well, today is Monday, July the 20th. It's the 201st day of the year. Today is National Moon Day. In 1917, America's World War I draft lottery began. As Secretary of War, Newton Baker, wearing a blindfold, reached into a glass bowl, pulled out a capsule containing the number 258 during a ceremony inside the Senate office building. In 1944, a attempt by a group of German officers is to assassinate Adolf Hitler with a bomb failed as explosion only wounded the Nazi leader. In 1951, Jordan's King Abdullah I was assassinated in Jerusalem by a Palestinian gunman who shot dead on spot by security. So on this date in 1969, astronauts Neil Armstrong and Edwin Buzz Aldrin became the first men to walk on the moon after reaching its surface in their Apollo 11 lunar module. In 1976, America's Viking 1 robot spacecraft made a successful first ever landing on Mars. It was in 2006, the Senate voted 98-0 to renew the landmark 1965 Voting Rights Act for another quarter century. In 2010, the Senate Judiciary Committee voted to approve Ilana Kagan to the Supreme Court as the fourth female justice. And in 2015, the United States and Cuba restored full diplomatic relations after more than five decades of frosty relations rooted in the Cold War. Birthdays for today, country singer T.G. Shepherd is 82. You got guitarist Carlos Santana, who is 79. Guitarist J.J. French of Twisted Sister is 74. Country singer Radney Foster is 67 degrees. Actor Omar Epps is 53. And that has been our Time Capsule for today on your hometown station, KBOW. 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Now let's listen to the birthday boys. First up, Radney Foster with Nobody Wins.

0: I love them, everyone. 1981, T.G. Shepherd. He is 82 today. Before that, we heard Radney Foster, who is 67, with Nobody Wins. Now we're rolling around through this 3 o'clock hour, getting ready for today's AG headline. Stick around here in your hometown station.
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0: Hey, this is Zimmerman, Chevy Silverado. We're going to drive that Chevy Silverado right on up to Colton Young, who has today's Ag Headlines from the Northern Ag Network right now on KBOW.
1: Here's a look at today's top Ag Headlines. I'm Colton Young from the Northern Ag Network. South Dakota Governor Larry Roden at the end of last week signed an executive order increasing the flexibility for hay haulers across the state. Governor Roden said these recent dry conditions have certainly posed great challenges for our producers, and this order will ease part of the burden. The order does authorize extended hours of service for oversized hay haulers, who can now move 2 hours before sunrise and 2 hours after sunset with proper safety precautions. Currently, 80% of South Dakota is suffering from dry conditions that continues to impact their feed availability for livestock across the state.
2: Borealism isn't just another invasive plant. It can threaten hay quality, reduce forage production, and in some cases cause serious illness in horses. Clayton Markser joins us, the Madison County Weed District Coordinator, and Dr. Ellie Reedy with Mountain View Veterinary Clinic in Twin Bridges.
3: 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I would also tell people that if they are concerned or they just want to learn more, call your local county weed district.
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1: 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And Montana Department of Livestock and Fish, Wildlife, and Parks are urging the public to be vigilant and stay informed about New World screwworm. It has recently fallen off breaking headlines, but the risk of spreading the pest still remains a top priority for state and federal agencies. Montana State Veterinarian Tawny Szymanski says, as this is an evolving situation, we are urging livestock producers, animal owners, and hunters to stay informed and remain vigilant. You can stay up to date on the latest New World screwworm updates at screwworm.gov. That's all for today's top ag headlines. I'm Colton Young on the Northern Ag Network.
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1: From ABC News, I'm Michelle Franzen. Fresh strikes continue in the Middle East as the U.S. and Iran mark a second week of escalations. The Pentagon says two U.S. military members were killed at a U.S. base in Jordan Friday due to Iranian strikes.
2: CENTCOM had said over the weekend that the strikes at Iran are aimed at degrading their ability to go after commercial ships in the Strait of Hormuz. Of course, that's been the big focus over these last 2 weeks, trying to limit Iran's ability to strike at those ships. But every time the United States has launched one of those strikes, Iran has hit back at U.S. assets in the region, as we saw over the weekend with the deaths of these service members.
1: The dignified transfer military ceremony will take place tomorrow in Delaware. President Trump is expected to attend. Paramount's acquisition of Warner Brothers has been put on a temporary hold.
3: A federal judge here in California has granted a temporary restraining order as part of a lawsuit filed by attorneys general in multiple states. The court order puts Paramount Skydance's acquisition of Warner Brothers on hold for 14 days and means a merger cannot go forward during that time. The states led by California are trying to block the deal, citing antitrust worries involving the $110 billion acquisition of Warner Brothers. The judge saying in the order that the states offered compelling evidence that combined companies will possess substantial market share in the wide-release theatrical distribution market. Alex Stone, ABC News, Los Angeles.
1: Following their arrest in Miami over the weekend, attorneys for social media influencers Andrew and Tristan Tate told a federal judge they'll fight extradition to the UK. They're facing dozens of new rape and sex trafficking charges involving seven alleged victims. The Tate brothers deny any wrongdoing. ABC's Patrick Reeval with more.
4: They have also brought forward dozens of additional charges, including of alleged rape again, as well as assault, human trafficking, and as well as making pornography of a minor.
1: Another hearing is set for next Monday. You're listening to ABC News.
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1: A tropical system in the Gulf gaining strength and attention. ABC's Ginger Z says parts of the Gulf Coast under tropical storm watches.
8: As this keeps moving west and tries to get its life together, it could become Bertha. That could happen later today. Whether it gets the name or whether it progresses into something a little bit more, either way, it's moving west toward New Orleans by Wednesday into Thursday, and then eventually by the weekend into Texas.
1: In Arizona, nine people were injured after a man opened fire early Sunday outside a pizza restaurant in downtown Tucson. Police say the incident may have been started out as a dispute.
9: It was around 2 o'clock in the morning when Anais Camacho watched an argument break out when one man lifted his shirt.
10: I said, he has a gun, and nobody, like, moved.
9: She ran and the shooting started. Police were on scene almost immediately, ordering the suspect to drop his gun.
11: One of those officers discharged his department-issued firearm at that suspect, striking him.
9: Officer Frank Mago says that man is hospitalized, along with the nine other people who were wounded. Jim Ryan, ABC News.
1: One New York man proving there's no expiration on living out your dreams.
12: A 105-year-old Navy veteran in the Rochester, New York area ticked an item off his bucket list over the weekend, skydiving out of a plane. Spurgeon Butch Carlson did a tandem jump Sunday afternoon for his birthday. Last year, for his 104th, he did his first horseback ride with his 99-year-old brother.
1: ABC's Sherry Preston reporting. I'm Michelle Franzen, ABC News.
13: When you first saw her, she was out walking her dog. 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Your foot was on the gas and her life was on the line. 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
16: There was our ABC News here on KBOW, brought to you, sir, by Seven Gables this hour on your hometown station. Let's take a quick look at that weather forecast, as it is partly sunny and mostly smoky out here in Butte. Tonight, partly cloudy at the low of 53. Tomorrow, slight chance of afternoon thunderstorms, a daytime high of 84. Hopefully that will knock some of the smoke out of the air. Wednesday, showers are likely with thunderstorm in the afternoon. Daytime high of 85. Currently here in Butte, 82 degrees in partly sunny skies, a light wind coming out of the west. 83 degrees in Wise River and Helena, 84 in Melrose, 86 degrees in Three Forks. And some carrying wood now here on your hometown station. Something in the water.

0: Well, Zach Bryan bringing some revival here on our Monday. I mean, a Monday afternoon, we probably all need it, right? Get that tempo up and going just a bit. Thanks for hanging out on KBOW. Josh Ross, Zach, John King, and more fun country music. All before that, Montana news at the bottom of the hour.
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0: Zach John King and Get to Drinking on KBOW. We're not going to do that quite yet because we got Montana News, Afternoon, Road Report, so much more to get through. But hey, it's almost 5 o'clock somewhere, right? And that will be here in beautiful, beautiful America in about 40 minutes. So let's continue that way. Luke Combs coming up next on KBOW.
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1: Well, good afternoon. With the information that you need at 4:30, I'm Morgan Griffin. News Hour is being brought to you as service by the Hearthstone Apartments. Crews are responding to a new wildfire start in Nine Mile Ranger District, just 2 miles east of Crater Lake near the Idaho border this morning. The North Fish Creek fire is burning 0.5 acres in heavy timber as of 11 a.m. below the National Forest. Crews responding. NBC Montana reports a helicopter is being sent for water drops and to find the best route for firefighters to respond. More firefighters are on the way to assist with suppression efforts on the ground. Montana saw far fewer fentanyl pill seizures than the rest of the Rocky Mountain region in 2026, according to new numbers released by the DEA. A news release from the Drug Enforcement Administration's Rocky Mountain Field Division said agents in Montana seized 14,529 fentanyl pills and 0.77 kilograms of fentanyl powder since January 1st. Same release says the Forest State Division as a whole accounted for nearly 3.2 million pills and 92.5 kilograms of powder. Nonstop Local reports that those Montana totals were well below the neighboring states listed in the report. Colorado had 2,554,889 pills seized. Utah had 613,619, while Wyoming reported 5,507. Reports said that Rocky Mountain Division covers Colorado, Utah, Wyoming, and Montana. It also said the region made up about one of every six fentanyl pills seized nationwide so far this year. Lucy Clark Interpretive Center are considered a tourism jewel in central Montana that draws some 50,000 visitors each year, will lose its entire full-time staff of three this year to retirements and resignation. That includes Center Director Dwayne Bucci, who will retire in early September. Ray Trayolt, the longtime facilities manager, is also retiring. Third employee, Education Coordinator Courtney Reedy, is resigning. It is unclear when and whether those positions, which are U.S. Forest Service staff jobs, will be filled. Montana Free Press reports that just under 30 years old, the Lewis and Clark Interpretive Center has not only been a tourism draw, but also a cultural touchstone for the history of those who lived among the five falls of the Missouri River. But over the ensuing decades, Interpretive Center's financial support and staffing declined under the management of the Forest Service, which is now embroiled in a massive reorganization. Among Forest Service main objectives, like forest management, fire prevention, and timber production, stakeholders worry that Interpretive Center in small Montana town might be cast further aside. KBOW Newstime is 4:33.
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1: This summer, a talented group from Montana Tech University traveled to NASA Wallops Flight Facility in Virginia to participate in the prestigious hands-on rock-on workshop. Montana Tech News reports that led by the Electrical Engineering Department head Dr. Bryce Hill, Montana Tech students Riker Moore and Garrett Johnson spent an intensive week working directly alongside NASA engineers and researchers. Over the course of the program, the team gained invaluable experience building scientific payloads from the ground up, programming microcontrollers, and preparing their custom experiments for suborbital flight. Hill explains, "We spent a week building a sensor array to be put in a sounding rocket. When the rocket was launched into space, it was an excellent experience for students and myself." Let's take a look at that weather forecast this afternoon. Smoke partly sunny with a high of 86. Tonight, partly smoky, partly cloudy with a low right around 53. Tuesday afternoon, thunderstorms, otherwise partly smoking with a high of 84. Wednesday, showers are likely with a thunderstorm in the afternoon, otherwise sunny with a high of 85. Currently here in Butte, we are sitting at 81 degrees, mostly sunny skies. 81 in Helena, 78 degrees in Anaconda and Phillipsburg, 79 in Deer Lodge, 84 degrees in Boulder. with the information that you need at 4:35. I'm Morgan Griffin. News This Hour has been brought to you as a service by the Hearthstone Apartments. You are now up to date on Butte's hometown station, KBOW.

0: Jackson Dean and Heavens to Betsy. As we're rolling around through this 4 o'clock hour, that smoke continues to roll in as well here on our Monday afternoon. Hopefully, like I've been saying, we get a little bit of rain here on Tuesday and Wednesday. That kind of knocks a little bit of that down, at least for a couple of days. Got Parker McCollum on the other side as we are headed towards 5 o'clock in quitting time.
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0: 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Let's head towards 5 on KBOW.

0: Trish Yearwood taking us into quitting time with that Georgia rain. 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Luke Nato is in for the rest of your evening. Has no chance of that big spin as that pot is getting big. 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
3: Major civil rights activists pledged thousands to assist in the investigation into Wells' death. ABC's Ike Ajachi.
4: Reverend Al Sharpton offered that $50,000 reward for anyone with information leading to the arrest and conviction in this investigation into Nolan Wells' death. This was sort of an incentive for someone to speak up, because later on in the day, he reiterated that Nolan Wells never made it back to shore. Someone knows something. Someone has seen something.
3: In Delaware County, Ohio, five people, two women and three men, have died after jumping into the Scioto River Sunday. According to police, the group was trying to help another person who was struggling to swim. A motorist called 911 after a child with the group flagged them down nearby. During an earlier press conference, Sheriff Jeff Balzer described what witnesses said happened to trigger this heartbreaking chain of events.
5: A group of people came to the river sometime last evening to enjoy themselves on a summer night, including some fishing. And at some point, we believe one of the folks got in the river to go swimming. And that's when the tragedy started to occur.
3: A new analysis shows a record number of people cannot keep up with their student loan payments. ABC's Sherry Preston.
6: Defaults on student loans have surged across the U.S., reaching record levels as borrowers struggle to keep up with payments. The numbers have spiked since payments started coming due again following a lengthy pause intended to provide relief during the pandemic. Today, about 9.5 million people, one in every five federal student loan borrowers, are in default, meaning they're more than 9 months behind on their payments.
3: Ford is recalling nearly 400,000 vehicles because the second row seat may move unexpectedly. 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
3: Across the pond, Andy Burnham has officially been sworn in as the new British Prime Minister.
10: I know people at home are fed up with politics. I hear you, and I want to be honest with you. We have not been good enough, and we need to be better.
3: He's the country's seventh leader in the last decade.
11: There was no Labour leadership contest. There was no general election. He was brought in by the Labour Party because he seemed to have the charisma that Keir Starmer lacks. But he was mayor of a major city in Britain, but he's reasonably untested, especially on the international stage. He comes to Downing Street with wars in Iran, in Ukraine, in Gaza, and of course, having to navigate that difficult relationship with the President of the United States.
3: ABC's James Longman. Southeastern Conference Commissioner Greg Sankey says the SEC is having serious conversations about breaking away from the NCAA. He says school presidents are frustrated over things like new eligibility rules, transparency around player payments, and congressional legislation. But Sankey emphasized leaving is not the preferred solution. AMC Entertainment jumped 25% on Wall Street after reporting stronger revenue for the last quarter than analysts were expecting.
12: No one could stand between my men.
3: It also said some theaters ran The Odyssey for more than 85 straight hours from Thursday through Sunday to meet strong demand. I'm Stephanie Officer, ABC News.
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15: Well, that was a look at your world and national news here on your hometown station. Let's get a quick look at our forecast for today. Tonight, patchy smoke, partly cloudy otherwise, with a low of around 53. Tuesday, a slight chance of showers and thunderstorms, just showers between noon and 3 p.m. Then a slight chance of showers and thunderstorms after 3 p.m., patchy smoke otherwise, partly sunny, with a high near 84. Tuesday night, a slight chance of showers and thunderstorms before 9 p.m., then a slight chance of showers between 9 p.m. and midnight, mostly cloudy with a low of around 56. Currently, in the mining city, it is looking a little overcast out there, and it's 80 degrees. 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
16: Hi, everybody. It's time for today's market news summary here on the Northern Ag Network. I'm Coulter Brown. Well, today turned out to be the biggest day the feeder cattle futures have seen in well over a month. Finally, some buying returning, and it did help the Northern Livestock Video Summertime Classic that kicked off this morning. Prices are reflecting the pressure we've seen over the last month, but a $6 and $7 bump higher in the futures definitely helped as well. So far on the sale, here's some preliminary results for you. Heavy four-weight steers topped out at 575, average at 551. Light five-weights averaging about 510, as high as 552. Upper five-weight steers 489 to 520. And lots of demand on the heifers. Some of them not too far behind the steers, with light five-weight heifers from 471 to 537, average at 499. Back to the futures board, we saw August feeder cattle up $6.05 at 352 even, September up $6.90 at 346 and a quarter. In the live cattle, the August contract 210 higher at 226.52, October live cattle 223.30 up 260.
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16: Mostly lower trade in the wheat market today following the big 40 to 55 cent gains we saw last week. Today, September Kansas City hard red winter wheat down 8.5 cents at 723. December down 7.75 at 739. Not much movement in spring wheat. The September contract down just a quarter cent at 691. December up a quarter at 717. In Chicago, September soft red wheat down 8.75 at 674. December 691 down 8.25. Big gains in soybeans thanks to buying from China and Mexico, with August soybeans today up 21.5 cents at 12.26. And in the corn, some support from weather concerns in the Midwest, with September corn up 4.75 at 4.49, the December contract 5.5 cents higher at 4.73. Well, that's going to do it for today's market news summary. On the Northern Ag Network, I'm Coulter Brown.
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20: Westwood One presents Today in Women's Sports. Nobody can slow down Indiana Fever superstar Kelsey Mitchell right now. The WNBA's second leading scorer has tallied 20-plus points in 10 consecutive games. On Friday, while her teammate Caitlin Clark had a dazzling 45-point 10-assist performance, Mitchell scored 30 of her own in the win against the Seattle Storm. The next day, Mitchell dropped 33 points in the Fever's dominant win against the New York Liberty.
21: It's always a bigger purpose behind it. 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So it's a good relationship to have.
20: Kelsey Mitchell and the Indiana Fever have a 16-10 record on the season, and they're back in action Wednesday against the Connecticut Sun. With Today in Women's Sports, I'm Erica Herskowitz on Westwood One.
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9: When you first saw her, she was out walking her dog. You didn't notice her at first. But when you finally did, it was too late. Because at that moment, you were speeding. She was out walking her dog and only had a second to let go of the leash. Your foot was on the gas and her life was on the line. 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
0: Time for The Score on KBOW, brought to you as a service by CCCS of Butte. Starting on the local side with statewide and Big Sky football, as the Big Sky Conference preseason coach and media polls have been released. With defending national champion Montana State tabbed as the league favorite, no big surprise in both polls headed into the 2026 football season. Today's announcement comes ahead of the 2026 Big Sky kickoff weekend, presented by Northern Quest Resort and Casino, which is set for July 24th through 27th in Spokane, Washington. Bobcats received 35 first-place votes in the media and 11 from the league's head coaches after a historic end to the 2025 campaign. Montana State captured the Big Sky regular season championship with a perfect 8-0 conference record before closing the year on a 14-game winning streak capped by an overtime victory over Illinois State to claim the FCS National Championship. Montana State has now swept both the coaches and media preseason polls in back-to-back seasons, becoming the first Big Sky team to do so since Weber State claimed the top spot in both polls ahead of the 2021 spring and fall football seasons. Montana UC Davis rounded the top three in both polls. Aggies did earn 2 first-place votes in each poll, while Montana collected 1 first-place vote in the media.

0: 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Back with National Side after this.
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0: Starting on the national side of sports with University of Michigan, Michigan Athletic Director Ward Manuel will step down at the end of this calendar year, the university announced today. The school also released a summary of an independent investigation into the culture of scandal-plagued athletic department, which concluded that issues were not widespread. Manuel, age 58, has led the powerhouse athletic department for over a decade, and has saw numerous national championships, including football and men's basketball, but also NCAA run-ins, legal issues involving assistant football coaches, and the 2025 firing of football coach Sharon Moore for having an inappropriate relationship with a staff member, and the ending for the final time with the World Cup, as Spain does win their second World Cup, the first one since 2010 with a win over Argentina last night. Spain dominated the majority of the game, keeping tabs on the Argentina offense led by Lionel Messi in perhaps his final international game. Ferran Torres had the game only goal in 106 minutes, seconds after the restart of extra time. And Kylian Mbappe did retain the World Cup Golden Boot after Lionel Messi failed to score in Sunday's final against Spain. Mbappe saw off competition from Argentina's Messi with 8 goals, Norway's Erling Haaland with 7, England's Jude Bellingham with 7, Harry Kane of England, and France teammate Ousmane Dembele both had 6. Rodri, the defensive midfielder for Spain, was crowned Player of the Year. Paul Cabarsi, who was only 19, played center back, got Young Player of the Tournament, respectively. Unai Simón of Spain took home the Golden Glove, having conceded just 1 goal in 7 games. And there has been our score for today, brought to you in service by CCCS of Butte on KBOW.
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0: Megan Maroney, Tennessee Orange, here on your hometown station. It's time now for the weather with Jeff Womack, brought to you as a service of the Columbus Plaza here on KBOW.
1: Cloudy and hazy conditions our way, and we're going to be dry for tomorrow, but then as we get into tomorrow night and Wednesday, got another shot of some storms coming in as that monsoon moisture continues to ease its way up the spine of the Rockies. Now we can certainly use the moisture from that, and if we do miss out tomorrow night into Wednesday, it's looking like Wednesday afternoon into Wednesday evening, we all get a better chance of some pretty good plentiful moisture coming into the area. Now, the difference this time will be we'll have a stationary front off to the east, and it should run into that, and that should serve to generate some pretty good activity around here to try to offset the dry situation a little bit. We'll continue to see that monsoon moisture with us throughout the end of the week, but it fades just in time to give us a clear weekend around here. And going into next week, it's looking mainly dry. As we look at the moisture we got available here, it's really not a whole lot, but I'm hopeful we'll squeeze out about a half inch by the end of the week from those storms. Now, looking around the country, of course, watching some tropical development around the Gulf Coast here, and then several powerful cold fronts coming into the Midwest, into the eastern half of that area, bringing quite a cool down for this time of year. Meantime, we're going to be muggy ahead of some storms coming our way midweek. We'll take a look at the forecast details next.
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1: Anaconda dealing with some areas of smoke today. We'll have a high temperature right around 88 late. Going into tonight, overnight lows cooling down to the mid-50s. And then going into Tuesday, we'll be back around 88 once again. Thunderstorms on Wednesday now and a little bit cooler, 86. Upper 80s are back with us on Thursday. And then things start to warm up on Friday. We'll be in the low 90s, more sunshine near 90 on Saturday, and then temperatures in the upper 80s by Sunday and dry. All right, for a Deer Lodge today, we'll go for just a chance of some spotty thunderstorms with a high right around 85, 54 overnight tonight, 86 for us on Tuesday with upper 80s on Wednesday. And then a chance of some storms again on Thursday. We'll keep it right at 88, but 90s are back for us both Friday and Saturday. More sunshine and upper 80s on Sunday. Whitehall, patchy smoke, and 91 before we're done today. 57 overnight. We're near 90 on Tuesday, and then low 90s for us Wednesday. A little bit better chance of some storms getting in here Wednesday afternoon and Wednesday night, but the 90s stick right with us Thursday and Friday, low and mid-90s here. And then sunshine and mid-90s this weekend. Here in Butte, 87 for our high, 54 overnight tonight, partly cloudy skies, and then thunderstorms cool us down a little bit more into the low and mid-80s on Wednesday, partly cloudy for us Thursday, and a high of 87. 91 and more sun on Friday, with sunny skies and low 90s this weekend. I'm meteorologist Jeff Womack. That's the KBOW Copper 94 weather.
0: Thank you, Jeff. Currently in the mining city, it is looking... it's looking a little overcast outside, and it's 82 degrees.
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0: Good afternoon. With the information you need at 5:31, I'm Luke Nato. The news this hour is brought to you as a service of Doc Saloon. The Billings Police Department is investigating the death of a 14-year-old boy who sadly died from a gunshot wound. Police said in a press release issued Monday morning that officers responded Sunday at about 9:28 p.m. to a report of a shooting in a residence in the 800 block of Howard Avenue. Officers located the boy with a gunshot wound, and he was taken by ambulance to a Billings hospital, where he was later pronounced deceased. At this time, no arrests have been made and the investigation remains active, the press release states. All individuals involved have been accounted for and there is no threat to the public. No charges have been filed at this time as well. KXLF reports that in a social media post, police encouraged the public to refrain from speculating about the incident while the investigation is ongoing. We understand incidents like this generate questions and concern within our community, the post states. We encourage everyone to rely on official information as it becomes available rather than speculation or unverified social media posts. Our thoughts are with the victim and everyone impacted by this incident. No further information was immediately released. A Miles City man is sadly dead after a house fire early this morning. Crews responded to a home on North Montana Avenue just after midnight, according to Custer County Sheriff Brandon Kelm. Firefighters found the homeowner, David Scott Kepford, on the property. KXLF reports that Kepford was rushed to the hospital where he sadly later died, according to Kelm. Firefighters extinguished the flames in about an hour. Investigators are still working to determine what started the fire. An autopsy for Kepford is scheduled for Wednesday, according to Kelm. A suspect is in custody after a disturbance on Hazel Street and 3rd Street in Missoula, according to the Missoula Police Department. Today, just before 2 p.m., MPD responded to a disturbance near a vehicle parked in the area. NBC Montana reports that officials say the caller heard a pop noise and then saw a male pointing what they believe to be a pistol at the female during a verbal disturbance. Police identified the suspect as Jace Whitlow, age 24, with the help of witnesses. Whitlow is being held at the Missoula County Detention Facility on charges for assault with a weapon, criminal endangerment, tampering with evidence, partner or family member assault, obstructing a peace officer, and resisting arrest. KBOW News Time is 5:33.
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0: On Monday, July 20th, some law enforcement officers will help serve up food and drinks at Sean O'Donnell's American Grill and Irish Pub. This evening, 20% of all proceeds will go to the Shop with a Cop program. KXLF reports that the program is held in December, in which needy children will shop with local first responders for Christmas gifts at Walmart. Officers say it's a rewarding experience. We take them shopping, they see Mr. and Mrs. Claus, they get provided breakfast from McDonald's, and then at the end of it, we wrap their presents and send them home. For some of these kids, they wouldn't get a Christmas otherwise, Butte Patrol Lieutenant Matt Saylor said. There will also be raffles for prizes at this event Monday that runs from 4 p.m. to 10 p.m., and that is tonight. With the information you need at 5:35, I'm Luke Nato. The News This Hour was brought to you as a service of Doc's Saloon. You're now up to date on Butte's hometown station, KBOW.

0: Dylan Scott, What He'll Never Be, here on your hometown station. Coming up, we got Jordan Davis. 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

0: Russell Dickerson, Every Little Thing, here on your hometown station. It is about time for that big spin here on your hometown station. 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
0: 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So we'll have some Morgan Wallen. 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
0: All right, we got Jody D'Arcy on the line, ready to play the big spin. Jody, can you hear me?
2: I can, yep.
0: Okie doke. You know how the game works, correct?
2: I do.
0: All right, I'm just going to play you these sponsors. You just tell me which one you think's going to take you to the win.
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0: Ooh. You hate to hear it. Sorry about that, Jody. You're going to have to give us a call tomorrow and give it another go.
2: Thank you.
0: Thank you. Have a wonderful night.
2: Bye.
0: That was the big spin, brought to you as a service of Butte Floral here on your hometown station. Let's get some music going with Brooks and Dunn singing You're Gonna Miss Me When I'm Gone here on KBOW.